0: That's Christy McBain there. All devices with a SIM card will get a loud alert at 2 p.m. Australian Eastern Standard Time as part of a test for the Oz Alert system. Pet owners should keep an eye on their animals with bird flu now detected in 4 Australian states. Experts say the deadly H5 strain can occasionally infect animals, especially cats. RSPCA's Brad Smith says there are signs to look out for.
1: Symptoms such as fever, lethargy, loss of appetite, severe eye or nasal discharges and difficulty with breathing, they're all signs that may show that the animal has been exposed.
0: We'll have more coming up next.
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0: To sport, and at the Commonwealth Games in Glasgow, it's been a gold medal day for Australia. Swimming star Cam McAvoy won the men's 50 metres freestyle, while Iona Anderson has claimed the women's 100 metre backstroke final. The Australian men's 4x200 metre freestyle relay also won gold. Lani Pallister took out the women's 1500 metre freestyle. Opening ceremony baton bearer Tim Hodge claimed gold in the men's 100 metre backstroke S9, while Vicky Ballander-Nicholson won bronze in the 100 metre backstroke S9. Meanwhile, in other results, Jess Moore has become the first Australian man in 16 years to win a gymnastics medal after claiming bronze in the all-round competition. Brianna Scott won the silver medal in the women's all-round gymnastics behind Canada's Ellie Black, who claimed the gold. Meanwhile, in netball, the Diamonds have defeated the England Roses 66-47 in Glasgow. It was a fiery clash on the back of England calling Australian side one-dimensional. Australia's Joe Weston has told Seven it was a good four-quarter performance.
6: We knew it was going to be really tough, especially the first half. I think sometimes games like that take a little while to crack open, but I feel like we had the variation and we have a lot of depth in our squad, so I feel like everyone who was out there did a great job today.
0: Now for a look at the capital city weather around the country. A shower or two in Mangere and Brisbane with a top of 21, 19 and partly cloudy on Gadigal Country, Sydney, while it's 14 and sunny on Ngunnawal Gambri Country, Canberra, 16 and partly cloudy for Nam, Melbourne, and it's partly cloudy in Nipaluna, Hobart with a max of 16, a top of 17 and mostly sunny in Tundunya, Adelaide, partly cloudy in 19 degrees in Boorloo, Perth, and sunny in Garamilla, Darwin with a top of 31. If you have any stories that you'd like to share with us, you can send us an email to news@nirs.org.au. That's news@nirs.
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And don't forget too, Blackjack's lucky enough to be broadcasting to the National Indigenous Radio Service coming out of Turbayagara country up there in Minjin between 10 and 11. And in this hour, we're going to catch up with one of our deadly brothers, and that's Jeffrey Morgan. And this is the Lifestyle Program. But he's also got a new program coming out called 9D Breathwork Event, and that's going to be held in Sydney on the 8th of August. But he's been doing a lot of workshops around the country, so it's going to start here, and we'll see after that where it will go from there. We'll keep you updated with you know what he does. He's got personal training. He's also got nutrition. He talks about nutrition, and there's online packages too from the 1st of July from around the country. So stay tuned for that. We'll keep you updated with news as it comes to hand. And of course, we'll be always playing your First Nation deadly music. So stick around. I'm your host, Lola Forrester, here Monday to Friday, 9 to 12. So we'll kick it off with a little bit of Namalik from the Northern Territory called Land of My People. And then we'll come back with Jeffrey Morgan around about 11, 10:30. Yes, because he's in a meeting. So stay tuned.

And you're listening to Black Cat coming to you live from the studios here in Gadigal Country. Meanwhile, some great events that are happening, great productions that are happening. And that kicked off on the 23rd of July. This was in Sydney, Bennelong in London. And it goes to the 16th. If you're going to, hopefully this is going to travel around the country. And this is all about a young man who wants to audition for the play Bennelong in London. And that's played by Guy Simons. And Bennelong is played by Gory Knox, the grandson of Roger Knox. He sounds very much like his grandfather as well. So that's there until the 16th of August at the Sydney Theatre Company. I went there on last Friday. What an amazing production. These two men are pretty deadly. Also, too, coming up, don't forget, too, on the 31st of July to the 3rd of August, we've got the Desert Harmony Festival up at Tennant Creek. And then we've also, at the very same time, I don't know how that worked out, the same time, it's got the Garma Festival up there in Arnhem Land. And this year they'll be screening Bluey, you know, that animated series, Bluey, but it will be in Yungulmutha. It's screened in about 120 countries around the world in 20 other languages, but they chose for Australia to start it off with Yungulmutha from Arnhem Land. So that would be an interesting one for all the mob that are going up there to Garma Festival. And then don't forget too, we've got the Darwin Festival, which is from the 5th to the 23rd of August. So that's pretty full on. So there's so many great things that are happening out there. Just last week they had the NT Black Business Awards at the Mendel Beach Casino Resort. Yes, that was yesterday, yes, 23rd. So that will be, yes, other great things that are happening out there. And also, too, coming to Sydney, it's already been in Brisbane, and that's the Drover's Wife Opera by Leah Purcell. And it's going to be in Sydney from the 7th to the 15th of August at the Sydney Opera House. It's going to be a black tie event. And their main singers are Marcus Corowa and Nina Corby. And they've got 9 opera singers and 10 dancers. So she started off with the play at Belvoir Street, then she created the film, and now she's got the opera, and I'm sure it's going to travel internationally, and I'm sure it's going to win some awards. Yeah, so don't forget, if you've got some creative things happening out there, let us know about them so we can let other people know about them across this great southern land. So we'll keep it moving with some more deadly music here, and this is from Troy Cassidale called Back on Country here on Black Chat.

And a great track there from Troy Cassidaly. Meanwhile, hey, his daughter, Jem Cassidaly, she's got a new single out from Sony Music called All I'm Thinking About. So, yeah, she's doing well. She's doing well there too, Deadly, Troy Cassidaly's daughter, following in his footsteps. And just to let you know other great things that are happening out there, and this is the next Australian of the Year, could be from your community. So nominations now open for the 2027 Australian of the Year, which closes at the 31st of July. And you just got to go to australianoftheyear.org.au, australianoftheyear.org.au. So every year these awards begin with someone taking the time to recognise another person's contribution. A nomination can shine a light on an extraordinary Australian whose work is improving lives, strengthening community and helping shape the nation. So the nominations can raise the profile of important work, recognise the contribution of an individual and open the door for further recognition. So importantly, nominators do not need to know the person they have they put forward personally. Many nominees are people Australians have seen, heard about or been inspired by through their work, leadership or service. Nominators can also choose to remain anonymous. So the categories for this year or next year is Australian of the Year, that's 65 years and over, Young Australian of the Year, 16 to 30, and Australian's Local Hero. So that's four categories. In each state and territory selection panel chooses four recipients, one in each award category. Those 32 recipients then represent their state or territory at the national awards, which will be announced in Canberra on the 25th of January next year. So as I said, nominations can be submitted online on australianoftheyear.org.au, australianoftheyear.org.au, and the nominations close as of midnight Australian Eastern Standard Time on Friday the 31st of July. Another great opportunity there too to recognise nominations now open for Australia's premier event honouring Human Rights Championships. And this is presented by the Human Rights Commission. All Australians are invited to nominate individuals or organisations which are working hard to advance human rights in their community. So in 2026, the awards also mark the 40th anniversary of the Australian Human Rights Commission, highlighting four decades of progress in promoting and protecting human rights. So the nominations are in five categories. That's Human Rights Medal, Law Award, Media and Creative Industry Award, Community Award and Young People Award, 25 years and under. So you can find out more information on humanrights.gov.au or www.humanrights.gov.au. And nominations are free and can be anonymous. Nominations are accessed by independent panel experts. The category finalists will be announced in October. So the nominators who nominate selected as finalists will receive a complimentary ticket to the Human Rights Ceremony, and that will be on International Human Rights Day, which is the 10th of December, where we celebrate those finalists and announce award winners at a special event in Sydney. And the Australian Human Rights Awards are annual and since 1987. Also too, another great happening out there for those people who want to get back into culture and dance. And this is NASDA. They're celebrating their 50th years of being Deadly as well. So they're calling out for applicants to join them. And they close as of the 31st of August. The auditions will be on the 28th to the 30th September. And then they'll be they'll start in February. So the categories are four national accredited qualifications from Certificate 3 to Advanced Diploma. And they've got a new one, which is Live Productions, which is a Certificate 4 in Live Productions and Technical Services. So it's a new pathway for students interested in lighting, sound, staging, production support and live events. Because, hey, need all these people so that dancers can look pretty deadly on stage. So please, if you're interested, you can give them a call and find out more on 1800 117 116, 1800 117 116. And this is for Aboriginal and Torres Strait Islander students aged 16 years and over. Yes. So there you go. And let's go and we'll take another song and then we'll come back with our deadly brother, Jeffrey Morgan, with the Lifestyle Program here on Black Chat. And this is the Red Ochre Band with My People.

And you're listening to Black Jack coming to you live on from the studios in Gadigal Country, and we're broadcasting across the many nations that make up this great southern land to the National Indigenous Radio Service. And hopefully we'll be able to get hold of Jeffrey Morgan shortly. But just to let you know other great things that are happening out there, and this is through NITV, and they've launched a new short form video series by Mob for Mob, highlighting how First Nation entrepreneurs are building successful, value-like businesses that create positive outcomes for community. So it's with Uncle Michael McLeod, co-founder of Supply Nation, and by Mob for Mob presenter Maddie Mills. So the series, created in partnership with NRMA Insurance, is hosted by the proud Gamilaroi man, Maddie Mills, who interviews a range of First Nation business owners about their business strategy. So it's kicked off in July. So that's good. Other great things that are happening coming up too, this is really important too, is the National Missing Persons Week will be held from the 2nd to the 8th of August. This coincides with the release of a book, Lost, by Nicole Morris, the third book in her series about Australia's missing persons. On July 28th, Nicole had been the director of a non-for-profit organisation, Australia's Missing Person Register, for 21 years. And during Missing Persons Week 2025, her post reached a Facebook grew to over, would you believe it, 45 million people worldwide. So Lost examines 12 cases of long-term missing persons dating from 1978 to 2024, as well as chapters about unidentified skeleton remains and why so many teenagers go missing. So current statistics show around 49,000 people go missing in Australia each year. So that's 130 a day. 56% of them are teenagers, and there are over 2,800 long-term missing persons. And it is these people Lost is focused on. Two of the cases in the book are thought to be very early victims of Ivan Milant. Extracts from the book are available prior to, yeah, so she's got, you can go to Facebook and look at Oz Missing Persons. There you go. Wow, in her publication, Lost, More True Stories from Family of Australian Missing Person, Nicole Morris, is published by Big Sky Publishing. It's www.bigskypublishing.com.au. So we'll get her on and have a yarn. Yeah, so let's keep it going with a little bit more music with Coloured Stone, and hopefully we'll be able to get Jeffrey on the phone at the moment, Jeffrey Morgan, here. And this is Coloured Stone with People Have Miracles.

0: going to do the track there from Coloured Stone with People Have Miracles. And some people do have miracles, and we're going to talk to one of those people that creates miracles, and that's Jeffrey Morgan from the Lifestyle Program. And he's got another great program coming up, which is going to kick off on the 8th of August here in Sydney. But we thought we'd see, because he does run a national program. And Jeff, hey, welcome back to Black Chat.
1: Thanks for having me. And I've never heard that, create miracles, but we do, hey.
0: Yeah.
1: Like, we literally do, and it's pretty crazy when you think about it like that.
0: No, I think it's great because, you know, you've got this lifestyle program, and as you say, you know, it's it helps people, I suppose, probably builds confidence and in themselves. And that's that's a 10-week program. So that's a program you do across the country, isn't it? It's a national program.
1: Yeah, so that would be online if you did the 10 weeks, but in general, when we go across the country and work with organisations, communities,
0: yep,
1: it's a whole year. So we go out and do one visit per month. And that's a full-day in-person visit. And then in between, we do five online sessions every single week. So it's over 250 touch points to any organisation or community. And that means that, you know, if you're trying to get consistency out of somebody, they can say, oh, you know, they came and they disappeared. Well, we're there consistently as best we can be. Well, obviously, I can't be in every community, yeah, everywhere, despite the transformation of my own life and the miracle of what it was.
0: Yep.
1: How do we best service that? And that means we just got to jump online and everyone jumps in there together. And we've just got a good community of people wanting to do good things and really connect back to their identity.
0: No, it's just it's not just about exercise, because you've got to eat the right foods. And how do we work that out with some of these small communities that, you know, it's very hard to get good quality food?
1: Yeah, like that's what I tried. Like for me, I did something with ACT Health and they wanted to do healthy lunch boxes and they'd already designed it pre-me going there. And I remember, big ups, they obviously did their best, but it's understanding the community. I'm like, do you even know what the average person in our community makes that you're trying to deliver this to as an example? And then do you know what they can actually access within the community? So if we're saying go and eat healthy and they don't have access to some of the things, then we're already setting them up to fail. If they can't afford it, then we're already setting them up to fail. So how do we best educate our mob, or even people, just people in general, how to make sure that it's affordable and achievable on their budget, without being disrespectful or without them feeling like, oh, you know, I can't afford these things, so I'm not good enough or something of that nature. That same again. It's a well-rounded program, so if the foods might impact the mood, and what I mean by that is if I say go and eat this and they can't afford it, they won't feel good enough. Some people, right? That's just how we're built as human beings. So it's getting them to understand that. What we've added to our program over time is the business development. So if someone's got no business lawyer, they can be remote in the middle of nowhere. And I'll give you a quick story. A kid had nothing 4 months ago, started up the business, did the personal development, identity reconstruction first. 4 months later, after 4 months of having no idea around business, closed $98,000 worth of deals in the last 2 weeks, and that community member, you know, they're going to pass that on to their kids. And I'm not saying it's about money, it's just about being able to do something that you never thought possible, and that's launch a business idea that you got in your head and actually making that work. And I'm not going to tell everybody I make $98,000. I don't know what you'll make.
0: Yep.
1: But if you've got it in your head, unpack it and unleash it. We live once, go and live that dream, your dream.
0: So how long is that course? How long personal development course?
1: Oh, so if you can jump on that, that's a monthly subscription online. And those five sessions I spoke about before where community get access to through these programs, they'll jump online and they just do a monthly subscription and they get 20 sessions a month. That could be, one day it could be about effective communication. Next day it could be about starting your business. Next day it could be about branding within your business. Next day it could be about relationships or financial literacy or dealing with the environment that you're in. And, as much as we have a great intention, if someone, impacts your emotional intelligence, which means you're stressed out, you're anxious, whatever you're feeling, it'll stop what you're wanting to do. And if that's business or life or culture or identity, you'll get caught up focusing on what's not truly yours or what you don't truly want. And that's what you talk about every day. And if you're talking about it, you end up being about it. And if it's something that's negative, then we don't want that negativity within our life. And this is
0: When did this program start and how many people have come on board?
1: So we've had over 1 million people through the program. I've been doing it for 16 years since I come home, Lola, and these are just evolvements, you know, that each time we go out. Well, I was talking about this with, we just got off the phone with Sydney Water, talking about their program, and then the Aboriginal program as such for the, not only Aboriginal, but also the whole community within Sydney Water. And the idea is, you know, how do you develop something that is like, we like a car. You can't just work on the engine and then not have a steering wheel. Yeah. You can't go anywhere, right? So it's more about having all, you know, no tyres. So it's more about making sure that each element of your life, whether it's your gut health, your brain health, your thoughts, your behaviours, your beliefs, your actions, they're at their highest level. And what ends up happening is you focus on the right things, less stress, more happiness, the life you truly want, connection to culture, connection to identity. And if I can come from 20 years in jail and I was dysfunctional, I was violent, I didn't treat women well with the respect, just to be real and honest, vulnerability is strength. I can't change that old me and kill off that old me if I haven't worked on myself. And this is a chance for people to work on themselves and without judgment, and know that they're in a well-supported community where we're all just trying to get better. And be better, you know, can, be the truest version of our identity and respect. As Aboriginal people.
0: No, I think it's good because then people see that you've come from a negative, like really bad, and you've managed to, you know, overcome all that and do this and help other people there. But has anybody have got any, because the big thing about, you know, food, quality of food in remote communities is fresh food. Has any of them created, you know, market gardens?
1: Go again. Has anyone created
0: market gardens? Gardens, vegetable gardens.
1: Oh, yeah, yeah. Like, there's Bush to Bowl as an example. They do great work. Look them up for anybody out there. Big shout out to them. And they, you know, they're committed to that sort of stuff where they're being able to create your own gardens or your own patches. And that, you know, even for me, something I'm definitely keen and interested in, because it just means that we become self-sufficient. Obviously, money becomes an issue. You can buy seeds and they're very cheap, and you can nurture those seeds until, you know, obviously you have to know the right seasons. But look at something like Bush to Bowl. They've got a big passion around this. And whether you're in the Pilbara, whether you're you know, in the middle of the desert there, for those desert mobs, you can do it anywhere across this country. Whether you're living in an apartment like me in the city, I can still have you know, stuff that I can put together that allows me to grow my own garlic or grow my own cloves or whatever it may be, that I don't have to pay for it, but I could still eat fresh and healthy food.
0: So what other businesses are people doing?
1: Oh, man, we've got farmers, we've got... I've had people in tech. My biggest one made $800 million. Yeah, I know, right? And long story short, I created a system out of that because, anyway, that's another story. But $800 million. Next one was $40 million. Now, not everyone's going to make $800 million. Let's be real, right? But they were in tech, so tech's obviously in that space. We live in a time frame now where AI is in its infancy, and we're like, honestly, you can create stuff that used to take a whole year in a weekend. So, you know, Mob's got the opportunity, whether it's AI, whether it's, you know, we've got entrepreneurs, we've got cooks, we've got, you name it, we've got it. Everybody, whether business owners, and all types of fencing. That kid made $98,000 in fencing, Lola, knew nothing about fencing, but for us, we know about business, and we know that if you don't have these things in your business, then you're not functioning at your best. He was a really good implementer, so he just said his information knowledge, as we do as Aboriginal people, he took it, grabbed it, put it down, and, you know, 4 months later made $98,000 worth of deals. He's got a kid and a daughter. He's got a kid and a wife, and, you know, just know that there's a strong man in the community standing up, doing the right thing by his family. That's what we're trying to create, you know, ultimately. And, you know, in the back end of that, he's unleashed his dreams. He wanted to be a fencer. Well, there you go, and off we go.
0: Oh, now you've taken, you've gone one step further now. You've got this new program that you've developed, a 9D breathwork program. Can you tell us a little bit about that?
1: So, quickest way to reset, you know, to any mob out there, feeling anxious, stressed out, carrying the weight of the world, racism, stress, trauma, heartache, pain, anxiety, whatever it is, PTSD, depression, this is an opportunity, eight for the eighth down in Sydney, to quickest way to reset your nervous system, quickest way to release stored trauma. And we're going to do a whole day, 9 o'clock to 3:30, and we'll ask you a bunch of questions, and we call it perception correction, Lola. And I'll give you a quick example. Would you jump out of an airplane for $1 million without a parachute?
0: Yep.
1: Would you jump out of it without a parachute? Jump out of an airplane without a parachute for $1 million?
0: Of course not.
1: Yeah, well, here's the thing. Did I say that the airplane's on the runway? So the idea is our brain will only see and know what we've got patterns of. And as long as if I said to you, oh, the plane's over there on the runway now, yep, you could have won $1 million, you'd be like, oh, I should have asked that question. All you had to do was ask that question. In life, we don't ask enough questions, and that means that we've got a pattern of behaviour that keeps us stuck, and it's usually then form that helps us deal with in our own way, calling chaos clarity, the trauma, the stress, the heartache, pain of the DNA of our people. How do we start to rewire that, reframe it, reset it so that we actually see things differently? And that's basically what we'll do before the session. 9D breathwork, headphones on, eye mask on, you can't see anybody. It's all about what you're carrying internally. This is a chance for you to release that stored trauma. It's something I'd love to do with the Stolen Generation and be able to really see it through a different lens. And it's very hard for people to understand that but that's what I did to myself. Yeah. Everything happened to me. This is a chance to change it to happen for you. And even that, people were like, what happened for me? You're joking. But if I sit with a person that's been abused, as an example, I'll ask them a bunch of questions and I'll say, I'm going to ask you again, did it happen for you? And they go, it happened for me.
0: Yeah.
1: So it's just how we understand things and how we look at things, and we'll operate at the ceiling of our knowledge, and that just keeps you stuck.
0: Yep. Look, this is really good. How do people, can you give them, if they come online, can you give them a little bit of example of, 9D breathwork?
1: Yeah, just have a look online, even on my page. Or even just type in 9D breathwork on social media. Don't be scared by what you see, because you see people scream, like they got the eye mask on, headphones on, you see people screaming, shaking, crying. That is the release of what you've been carrying for X amount of years. So, I'm 53. If I release 53 years worth of pent-up BS that I didn't want to carry in my invisible backpack, guess what's going to happen? It's going to come out like that. And it's a great opportunity. You're in a safe space. You're with a community that will support you not only during it but after it as well. And, we just love to see as many people down there as possible, because we know people are going to say, oh, I don't need it.
0: Yep.
1: Everyone, every single human, including me, and I do it at least once a week because it's so heavy. When I say it's so heavy but well supported. So yep. I've got the right people around me as well that can actually support me outside of that. So when I release something, they're actually there to say, oh, how do you see that? How do you reframe that and so forth?
0: Yep.
1: And you're going to have that by coming down. We're not just going to do a day. We'll support you 3 months after the event to make sure that by the time 3 months, you see through a different lens and life will be different.
0: Look, Jeffrey, thanks for coming on and keeping people updated. So just get on to jeffreymorgan.com.au. And can I give out your number so people could give you a ring?
1: Absolutely. Give out the number. It's on my website anyway. So just don't call me at 3 o'clock in the morning.
0: Well, it depends where you are, yeah. It depends where you are. Yeah. So just get onto the Lifestyle Program or Jeffrey Morgan, jeffreymorgan.com.au, and you'll be able to find that. And if you're in Sydney, he's got the 9D Breastwork Sydney event, which will be happening from 9 till 5 at 150 Elizabeth Street. Yes, mindset.
1: That's the one, Land Council Building. So, and if mob, trying to find me and you can't find me, and respectfully, just type in Jeffrey Morgan Bank Robber and it'll pop up everywhere. The website will pop up, and it's just the past gets you into the future. And great lesson.
0: Yep.
1: You can turn your pain to power. And the story of what the newspapers or articles or TV tells versus who I became. So if I can do it, you can all do it. It's not how you start, it's how you finish. Yep. Let's see you all at that event and get down and get around mob and support one another.
0: Too deadly. Look, Jeffrey, thank you very much for coming on and keeping us updated, all the great things that people can learn and stay healthy and start businesses on their own. Don't have it. And it's already happening. So you take care we'll catch up with you next month. Bye for now.
1: Yalu.
0: And this is, don't forget too, on NITV tonight, Current Affairs. It's Living Black. They've got Series 33, and it's got a national campaign to ban strip searching inside Australia's prison grows. One Aboriginal woman shares her horrific story of this invasive practice in Canberra. And also, too, that's at 8:30. The final episode of the Living Black Series 33. And then we've got, after that, we've got the White Lies, Black Deaths. This is a feature documentary. This is a journey across the US to reveal the conspiracy to hide the truth about what truly happened to Emmett Till and who did it. So they've got some amazing programs on NITV. And we might be able to squeeze one more track in, and this is Hey People with Impossible Odds here on Blackjack, coming to you live from the studios here in Gadigal country, and we're broadcasting across the many nations that make up this great southern land.

And a great track there, Hey Impossible Odds, Hey People. And it was great to catch up with Jeffrey Morgan. And he's got this new program, 9D, Breathwork Events, but he's still got his lifestyle program around the country. So just get onto his website and check it out. I'll give you his phone number as well. Where is it? I'll give you his phone number. And you can have a talk to him as well. So his phone number is 0426 161 061. So that's 0426 161 061, and have a talk to him. Or other than that, just get onto his website, to Jeffrey with a G. And we've come to the top of this hour, so check this out. Thank you for all tuning in through the National Indigenous Radio Service. I'm here Monday to Friday, 10 to 11. We also broadcast through the National Indigenous Radio Service coming out of Turbiyagara country up there in Minjin. So thank you all who are tuned in through the service or in digitube.com.au. And in the next hour, we're going to shoot over to Baloo, and we're going to catch up with one of our deadly brothers over there. That's Jared Georgatis. He's a prominent social justice and prison reform advocate. He's also the founder of the National Suicide Prevention and Trauma Recovery Program. And he's also an author. He's written some books as well. And this man is unbelievable. He was diagnosed with Parkinson's back in 2019, but it hasn't stopped him fighting for the rights of First Nation people to make them, you know, make things better. So stay tuned for that. And on the top of the hour, as we always do, we have the news coming from the National Indigenous Radio Service. And that's every hour, on the hour, every hour, right through till 6 o'clock. I'm your host, Lola Forrester. And we're here Monday to Friday, 9 till 12. So don't go away. We'll keep you updated on other great events that are happening as well.

0: From Calico Catering, just letting you know we don't just do catering, we come out and we can facilitate cooking classes for kids, getting them to try, instead of normal spaghetti, let's try kangaroo spaghetti, and so much more. We can come in with the kids, buy a couple of kilos of meat and tell them 5-6 different recipes they can make out of that one piece of meat, and then they can be self-sufficient, look after themselves for the future. Lynn Brown from Calico Catering. 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
1: Hello, I'm Adam Evans with the NIRS News. The federal government is being called on to use funding pressure to enforce minimum standards in the Northern Territory. The Northern Territory government's been widely criticised for passing its controversial child protection changes that has made it easier for Indigenous children to be placed with non-Indigenous families. Since coming to power, the CLP government has been consistently criticised for not engaging with Indigenous communities, particularly in the justice and child protection sectors.
2: The Northern Territory is almost entirely reliant on federal funding. Between 70 to 80% of our money actually comes from the federal government. So the money being used to run these Northern Territory departments is actually, for the most part, federal money. So the federal government can tie its funding to the Northern Territory government to clear minimum standards that we say everyone in Australia would accept as essential minimum standards.
1: That was NAAJA CEO Ben Grimes on the ABC. The United States has paused its attacks on Iran to give peace talks a chance. That's what US Ambassador to the UN Mike Walls says.
3: It's giving diplomacy some space. It's giving diplomacy a little bit of time. Of course, the president tried diplomacy last year. He's tried it this year.
1: Tehran officials say they've halted retaliatory attacks after 13 consecutive days of strikes by the US. German police say they're not looking for any other suspects at the moment after a man wanted over an attack on a pride rally was shot dead. The 21-year-old drove a van into a crowd, killing one person and leaving 29 others seriously injured. This officer, through a translator, has told the BBC they had to open fire during the confrontation.
4: He attacked our officers with a knife. We had to stop him. We did that with gunfire, and he died as a result.
1: Investigators say the 21-year-old was known to police and had tried to join the Islamic State group. We'll have more coming up next.
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1: To sport, and Australia's won 17 medals, including 6 gold, on day 3 of the Commonwealth Games in Glasgow. Swimming star Cam McAvoy has set a new games record in the 50-metre freestyle final. He's now the Olympic, Commonwealth and World Champion. Ione Anderson has won the women's 100-metre backstroke final, and Lanny Pallister finished first in the women's 1500-metre freestyle. The Australian men's 4x200-metre freestyle relay also won gold. Matt Temple and Ben Armbruster claimed silver and bronze in the 100-metre butterfly. Tim Hodge won the men's 100-metre backstroke S9, while Vicky Belindano Nicholson won bronze in the 100-metre backstroke S9. Away from the pool, Jess Moore claimed bronze in the gymnastics all-rounder competition. He's the first Australian man to win a gymnastics medal in 16 years. Meanwhile, Brianna Scott took silver in the women's all-round gymnastics event. Back home and in the AFL, State of Origin plans for the next 3 years have been announced. South Australia will play its first Origin game in 28 years against Western Australia in Perth in February. South Australia will host Victoria at Adelaide Oval in 2028, and Victoria will face Western Australia in Perth in 2029. Now for a look at the capital city weather around the country. A shower or two in Magidge and Brisbane with a top of 21. 19 and partly cloudy on Gadigal Country, Sydney, while it's 14 and sunny on Ngunnawal Gambri Country, Canberra. 16 and partly cloudy for Nam, Melbourne, and it's partly cloudy in Nipaluna, Hobart with a max of 16. A top of 17 and mostly sunny in Tundunya, Adelaide. Partly cloudy and 19 degrees in Boorloo, Perth, and sunny in Garamilla, Darwin with a top of 31. If you have any stories that you'd like to share with us, you can send us an email to news@nirs.org.au. That's news@nirs.org.au. That's news@nirs.org.au.
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1: Yes, very good morning, you daily mob. Welcome back to your daily program, National Talk Black. It is I, Trevor Tim, Trendy Trev Murray from the Curry. I come to you live from First Station Radio Station here in Cairns on your Dindi country. That's BBM, Bumrabit Media, 98.7 FM. And we go across the nation, thanks to NERS, National News Radio Service. And you can have your say and yarn up strong here on your daily program, National Talk Black. The yarning circle it is. All right, too deadly. 25 years on, how one mum's story changed the future for thousands of Australian parents. 25 years ago, one devastating suicide prompted family and friends to step forward and rewrite the story of perinatal depression and anxiety. That's PNDA, Support in Australia. Today, as Gidget Foundation Australia marks its 25th anniversary, the organisation has grown into the nation's largest and leading provider of perinatal mental health services, and demand continuing to rise and clients supported increasing by 29%. In the financial year of 2026 compared to financial year 25. Look, with that, I'm going to catch up a yarn with Natalia Wallace, a Gidget Foundation Australia, and title as a Gidget Angel. Gidget Angel on the line. Natalia Wallace, good morning. How are you?
2: Good morning. Thank you so much for having me. I'm so good.
1: It's fantastic. And thank you very much for coming to the program. First of all, my sister, Natalia Wallace. Who is Natalia Wallace? Tell us your story.
2: Yeah, so I actually fell pregnant with my daughter on a remote cattle station in WA. Mm. So I moved back home to Toowoomba, which is where I'm from.
1: Okay.
2: I ended up having a traumatic birth. So I had a uterine rupture and lost 4.5 litres of blood and was placed into a medically induced coma just while I recovered from that, which led me to have some PTSD symptoms. I was so worried about falling asleep. I was scared that if I was to fall asleep, I would die pretty much in my sleep, which, yeah, led me to not be myself. And I was, spiraling out of control, really. I was worrying about everything, whether going to sleep was I was going to wake up, or little things about my daughter, if she was to fall asleep, if she was to get sick. That was a real concern for me, just because of everything that had happened. Yeah.
1: So support, we were talking about Gidget Foundation Australia, and tell us a bit about Gidget Foundation, the organisation, what it does there, please, and how did you become a part of it? How did you become a Gidget Angel? And what is a Gidget Angel?
2: Yeah, so the Gidget Foundation is a foundation that helps people with PNDA, whether that be postnatal depression or anxiety, or in my circumstances, PTSD symptoms and anxiety. So I went to my GP that I had a good relationship with, and she was able to refer me onto the Gidget Foundation, which gives you 10 free clinician appointments, whether that be in person, but being up in Cairns, they would be over video chat, which is what I had as well.
1: Yes.
2: And that they were able to talk me through any sort of tools that I needed when my symptoms were becoming a bit of a struggle for me. So falling asleep was what I explained.
1: Yes.
2: And they were able to give me the tools to help work through that. Because of that, I'm here to share my story, and hopefully whether one mum or family member resonates with my story, I hope that's able to change their life.
1: So the support Gidget Foundation has given you, then that's how you become a Gidget Angel. You tell your story, which is the medicine, you could say, in regarding supporting our sisters out there in the same situation, yes?
2: Yeah, definitely.
1: Fantastic. So how old is your bubba now?
2: She's 2.
1: 2, and everything going well?
2: Yeah, she's doing great now. I think where I struggled most was she had RSV when she was a baby, and that really flared up my anxiety, the health anxiety I face, which can be a real struggle among people.
1: Yes.
2: Going back to the doctor, having those those things. She was in hospital for about a week. So that's when I really knew I needed support. I was worried. I couldn't handle being in the hospital because it just brought back so many flashbacks for me. And worrying if she was going to recover from it because of the circumstances that I was in. So, she's doing great now.
1: Good, fantastic. And you enjoying motherhood?
2: That was something. Pardon?
1: Are you enjoying motherhood?
2: Love it.
1: Yeah,
2: it's
1: beautiful.
2: The best thing that ever happened to me. So I love exploring everything
1: fantastic.
2: With my children and seeing everything through their eyes. So I'm loving every second of it, and I'm so thankful.
1: Good, fantastic. Now, Gidget Foundation Australia, where are they based, Natalia?
2: So they are a Sydney-based
1: mob,
2: but they do have, like I said, video consults. I was actually part of opening up a Gidget house in Berry Springs in the Northern Territory as well. So there's support no matter where you are.
1: Yeah, beautiful, fantastic. And most, when you look at, sister pregnant, going to the Cairns-based hospital, for example, getting a situation where too overwhelming, four walls are closing in on them, they can reach out to Gidget. Are most hospitals aware of Gidget Foundation?
2: Yeah, most hospitals are. If that is how you're feeling and you're feeling overwhelming, which it doesn't matter if another sister's story is different to yours, that's okay. Like you're able to get in contact with, even while you're at the hospital, they're able to refer you on to Gidget, or you can go onto their website, which is gidgetfoundation.org.au, and they can give you some pointers there if you need to as well.
1: Fantastic. So the support is there, and look, they can become a Gidget angel thereafter. Exactly what you did, Natalia.
2: Exactly. Yeah, that's it. Yeah, and help other people listen to your story, and hopefully it helps.
1: Well, look, we take our hats off to all you beautiful women out there that give us life, acting all tough here, big man, but we are nothing without our beautiful sisters that give us life. And I thank you for sharing your story. A big shout out to Gidget Foundation Australia. So, congratulations, celebration of 25 years. And congratulations as the Gidget Angel and supporting other sisters out there. And Natalia, thank you for your story and all the best to you. And you keep warm there in Tamworth. And we'll yarn soon, sister, eh?
2: Yes, thank you so much. Thank you for having me.
1: You take care. Bye-bye.
2: Bye-bye.
1: A beautiful yarn there, and her name is Talia Wallace, a Gidget Angel she is, and Gidget Foundation Australia. We're talking about that fantastic organisation, 25 years, celebration, and all started with one devastating suicide, prompted family and friends to step forward and rewrite the story of a perinatal depression, anxiety. 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It is a one hell of a job delivering babies and bringing a life to the table, so to speak, but you're not alone. There is support out there. So look, fantastic. Big shout out once again, Gidget Foundation Australia. 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Have your say and yarn up strong. 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Thanks to NERS, based here at Bumabripa Media, BBM here in Cairns on Yidinji country. 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

0: 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It's me, Bushtaka Bungie, and you're listening to the National Talk Black program. 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

0: Yes, very good morning, you deadly mob. Welcome back to your deadly program, National Talk Black. It is I, Trevor Tim, 20 Trevor Murray from the Curry. I come to you live from First Nation Radio Station here in Cairns on your Dingy Country. That's BBM, Bumrabip Media, 98.7 FM. And we go across the nation thanks to NERS, National Digital Radio Service. Have you saying yarn up strong. Now, Australian security strengthened as part of exercise Austral Shield. That's what we're going to talk about. The Australian Defence Force ability to respond to domestic security threats will be put to the test as part of the exercise Austral Shield, which happened last week. And the exercise did see defence demonstrate its ability to protect Australians, capital, critical infrastructure and natural resources, as well as its readiness to respond to domestic security challenges. With that, we're going to catch up a yarn with Lieutenant Colonel Alan Hawkins, Commanding Officer, 9th Battalion, Royal Queensland Regiment. A mouthful there, Lieutenant Colonel Alan, how are you? Good morning.
1: I'm well, thanks, Trevor. Good morning to you and your listeners. Very pleased to be here.
0: And thank you very much for coming to the program. And can you please enlighten us, please? Exercise

0: and capable response to domestic contingencies to look after our critical infrastructure in the north.
1: Fantastic. Is this an annual thing that happens, Lieutenant?
0: Not annual. It happens every second year.
1: Okay, rightio. Thank you. And are we talking First Nations soldiers involved as well?
0: Yes, there were. We have a number of them. One of my key team members who's in charge of my logistics, who did a fantastic job helping me get hundreds of people and 60-odd vehicles from Brisbane all the way to Weipa.
1: Whoa, fantastic. And when we're talking Australian security, we're talking defence, are we talking the three forces, Navy, Army and Air Force?
0: More than that, actually.
1: Okay.
0: As well as Army, Navy and Air Force, one of the points of the exercise was to practice working with other government agencies. So we went closely with Queensland Police and Australian Border Force while we were in Weipa.
1: Fantastic. So what would be the numbers, the amount of people that did attend, soldiers, whatever?
0: Across the nation, there were over 1,500 people participating in the exercise.
1: Thank you. And that in itself, like I said, preparing for any domestic security threats as such.
0: Yes.
1: That would be the case, wouldn't it?
0: Say again, sorry.
1: Yeah, sorry, that would be the case, wouldn't it, in regard to practicing, performing, exercising for the real thing that may occur if that's the case?
0: Absolutely. We've got to be ready to go, and it's really important to make sure that we're always ready to have these opportunities to practice in the field and actually doing the job in realistic training.
1: Yeah, and we're talking about protecting the beautiful big island Australia. Everybody's at the table. It's a team effort. You did talk about government agencies working with the Defence Force, and that's what it's all about. We're all in it together, are we not?
0: Absolutely. Nobody fights alone, and we all work together. And as you said, it's a team effort.
1: It may open up a lot of eyes. I mean, when you're talking about being Weipa, a small township, mining town, far north Queensland, and having the amount of people turn up there with all the army vehicles and what have you, must turn heads, but also empowerment of young ones looking, that would be a great career pathway. I'm thinking recruitment. I'm thinking.
0: Absolutely, yes. The vehicles do tend to turn heads when they're not normally going around town. And we had some fantastic times interacting with the community.
1: Sure.
0: And, yeah, defence does provide a wonderful career path for everyone in the nation, First Nations people included.
1: Well, we say about Australia being the big island, so we're talking about Weipa. We're talking about soldiers and government agencies in the vehicles dressed to the max and what have you, operating land and sea and air in regard to the operation, the exercise in regard to Austral Shield, yes?
0: Yes, and what you wouldn't see from the outside is people were also working in the space and cyber domains as well as part of the exercise.
1: Yep, thank you. All the above. So every second year this happens, does it always happen in the same area? Do you go across, using other areas across the country?
0: No, we move the areas around so that we get practical experience over different parts of our wonderful country.
1: Beautiful. And soldiers, are we talking like new recruits as such doing the exercise, or we're talking soldiers who've been in for about 2, 3, 5 years, what have you?
0: Both.
1: Yep.
0: For a number of my soldiers, it was their first major exercise, and they learnt a lot.
1: Yes, thank you. Well, activity, practice, front and centre. Look, it is fantastic to hear of this happening. Thank you very much for sharing. And look, all the best, hats off to our Defence Force and the government agencies at the table in regard to Exercise Austral Shield. Thank you.
0: Oh, thanks for your time, Trevor. I've really enjoyed talking to you.
1: And

0: All the best to you and your team. You take care, and we'll yarn soon. Lieutenant Colonel Alan Hawkins. Thank you, my friend.
1: Thank you.
0: Bye-bye.
1: All right. Goodbye.
0: Beautiful yarn there. That's him, Lieutenant Colonel Alan Hawkins, Commanding Officer, 9th Battalion, Royal Queensland Regiment, and talking about the exercise Austral Shield. Happens twice a year, biannually, and this year they did it up there near Weipa. So it looked fantastic and eye-opener in regarding the Weipa community, but a great exercise, protecting our country in more ways than one, but government agencies at the table as well, but also talking behind the scenes when we're talking about the 21st century, cyber security as well. So there it is. Our country is protected, is it not? Have your saying yarn up strong. Add to the conversation here, National Talk Black, and we go across the country thanks to the NERS, National News Radio Service, based here in Cairns at the First Nation Radio Station, Bumabripa Media, 98.7 FM, and it is a yarning circle. So do add to the yarns. Too deadly. National Talk Black.
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0: Yes, very good morning, you Daily Mob. Welcome back to your daily program, National Talk Black. It is I, Trevor Tim, Trendy Trev Murray from the Curry. I come to you live from First Nation Radio Station here in Cairns on your dingy country, BBM Bummer Bit Media, 98.7 FM. And we go across the country, thanks to NERS, National Digital Radio Service. Have your saying yarn up strong. All is here for your deadly yarn. Now, Australia's glowing report card to the UN ignores youth justice system in crisis. Australia's national report to the United Nations Universal Periodic Review presents a picture of human rights progress that is impossible to reconcile with the treatment of children in detention across the country, according to Jesuit Social Services. We're going to catch up a yarn with David Murray, Strategic Project Lead, on the line. David, good morning. How are you?
1: Good morning, Trevor. Yeah, I'm good. I'm here on Wurundjeri country in Melbourne.
0: Fantastic. Big shout out to the mob there. And look, stay warm, my brother. I'm calling from Cairns, far north Queensland, by my Bripper Media. Look, a very important conversation. We were talking about conversing with United Nations. All cards have got to be on the table, but it seems like it's not the case when we're talking about a youth system which is in crisis in this country, Big Island Australia. Is that the case, David Murray?
1: Yeah, well, I think, if you read the report that our Australian government made in response to the UN's, let me put it another way, UN has looked at our system and made some comments.
0: Yes.
1: Our response to those comments from the Australian government is that essentially there's nothing to see here. We're all good. No problem.
0: Mm-hmm.
1: We're doing all these wonderful things. Thank you very much.
0: Mm.
1: But the reality is that that's not the case.
0: And what is the reality, Dave?
1: Well, if you look at our... I'll focus for the moment on youth justice.
0: Okay.
1: But it also applies in adult justice as well.
0: Mm.
1: The level of incarceration, particularly of First Nations people, is extraordinary.
0: Yes.
1: The over-representation,
0: mm-hmm.
1: As we know,
0: yep.
1: Particularly in Queensland, Northern Territory and Western Australia. Well, there's also the case in other jurisdictions as well.
0: Mm.
1: The policies that sub-state governments are putting in place, particularly under the banner of adult time for adult crime, are actually in direct contravention of the UN Convention on the Rights of the Child.
0: Mm.
1: Because we typically in our legislation to date and the UN Convention suggests, and in fact we've signed up and committed to the conventions which treat children as children, not as adults.
0: Yes. Are we talking ages? Can we talk ages? Has ages been mentioned to the UN regarding the age of our children or youth that are in detention?
1: Well, the age of criminal responsibility that's recommended by the UN is 14. In other words, under 14, you shouldn't be subjected to criminal proceedings.
0: Okay.
1: In Australia, it's different in each jurisdiction, and of course, there's been changes. In Victoria, it's now 12. It was 10.
0: Mm.
1: In Northern Territory, it was also 12, and they put it back to 10. The government, when it was brought in a year or two ago, reversed the legislation to go back to the age of 10.
0: David, those numbers then, those true ages, have they been passed over to United Nations?
1: Yeah, the United Nations report raised concerns that the age of criminal responsibility was not adequate. It should be 14, but it wasn't. So they've raised concerns that they recommend that the Australian...
0: Yep, as long as they're aware, yes.
1: Yeah, they're very aware. But what seems to be the case is that the information coming from the UN in relation to our system, our response to that seems to be... yes, we agree, and it's all, we're doing all that we can.
0: But BAU.
1: Situation, blah, blah, blah, yeah. And but actually, the reality is quite to the contrary to that. So they've raised also further issues about the training of people, the purpose-built prisons and training and so on, as though so that's a good thing.
0: Yes.
1: But, of course, if you look at the data, we've got more prison beds, it's true, but if you look at the data, it says that the number of First Nations people in prison has increased by 42% since 2017-18.
0: And numbers don't lie, David.
1: Yeah, that's right. And added to that, in 2024-25, 33 First Nations people died in custody.
0: Yeah.
1: That's the highest number since 1979.
0: And we just come out of a pandemic with COVID-19. That in itself is a pandemic when you look at those numbers.
1: That's right. And in terms of the closing the gap targets, we've met only 4 of them out of 19 targets.
0: Yeah.
1: So to claim that we're doing anything other than failing and that we need to be more specific about improvements is kind of, well, it's whitewashing, isn't it, if you'll excuse the pun?
0: Well, yeah, thank you. And it's not truth-telling, I would say.
1: So that's what, further to that, I mean, the thing that really concerns us too is there's a thing called the optional protocol to the Convention Against Torture. And again, we've signed up to that. But in Australia's response to the UN, there is a comment about how we're doing all we can in relation to that. But when the committee that the UN committee that's charged with investigating detention, and they come and visit and actually have a look, and they were to come to Australia to look, but they were denied access to detention centres, so they didn't come. So here we are, a Western liberal democratic country.
0: First world country, first world country in the 21st century. Exactly.
1: That's right. Yeah, that's right. So I think it's disgraceful, basically.
0: So what do we do from here? And what does Jesuit Social Services, what is the service that you guys provide, and what can we do, and who do we need to go to, and how do we so-called close the gap? How do we fix this?
1: Well, Jesuit Social Services runs a range of programs, but very largely working with both young people and adults in the justice system. So we provide services for post-release support to young people getting out of prison, adults and young people getting out of prison.
0: Yes.
1: And we provide also some early intervention services such as restorative justice and restorative practice. So in other words, the process by which we bring together a young person who's committed offences with either a victim or their family or representative, and in a conference where there's an attempt to reconcile between the person who's done the harm and the person who has been harmed. And that process has a very good track record, and we've got good data to show that produces better outcomes than putting someone in custody. We also do quite a bit of work in the sort of men's and masculinity space, trying to encourage what being a good man looks like. I mean, the thing that also strikes us, and this is now an issue that's across the board, this is not just to do with First Nations people, of course, is the vast majority of people affected by or engaged in our justice system is men. 95% of the people in prison are men. And men are also way overrepresented in terms of suicide risk. And also drug and alcohol problems, et cetera, et cetera. And this is broadly across the whole of the Australian population.
0: And then the other thing I was just going to say, Dave, the number, the amount of money it costs taxpayers to have a person in jail over a year is close to about $150,000. That money can be used elsewhere for that individual, if that's the case, to give them a vision for their future, a strong foundation, and their past is behind them, but the future can be looking bright, you could say, if the investment was there with that money, I would say.
1: I think that's true, that the cost of people keeping people in custody is very high. What we need, and we've recommended this to certainly in our own jurisdiction in Victoria, that there needs to be stronger investment in community-based diversionary strategies that aren't custodial.
0: Yes.
1: And that would be the case in other jurisdictions as well, because it's much cheaper, but it's also more effective. But at the moment, the public discussion, particularly driven by sort of populist media, makes it difficult politically for governments to agree to that. They have to be seen to be tough.
0: Sure,
1: and
0: thank
1: so
0: you.
1: You've seen that certainly in Queensland, I know.
0: Okay, thank you.
1: It becomes now, politically, the people who want to get elected to government have to be seen to be, inverted commas, tough on crime.
0: Yeah. Adult crime, adult time. That's the motto up this way.
1: Yeah, but the tough on crime rhetoric sounds, it sounds good from a sort of superficial reading of it. Actually, if tough on crime simply means you put more people in prison, there's no evidence that makes any difference to the offending rate. We know it's not effective, and we know that if you put, and let's talk specifically about young people for the moment, if you put a whole bunch of young people who are starting to get involved in crime, if you put them all together in a custodial setting, who has the most influence on them? Each other.
0: Yeah, thank you.
1: So it becomes a warehouse, a hotbed of people who have got the same set of problems.
0: Yes.
1: Who come out at the end of it with relationships with each other.
0: Exactly.
1: Association,
0: you could say.
1: The criminal justice system.
0: Yep, exactly right. Exactly right. So, look, it's very daunting, it's devastating to hear this news. True stories, not all cards are on the table. UN didn't even get a chance to go in and look at the so-called detention centres. That's the case, isn't it, Dave? So they don't see the big picture, the full picture, do they?
1: No, but I think the report from the UN is certainly points to some of the realities, and I guess that's why I say the Australian response is pretty disappointing, because of the UN. Assessment was pretty accurate. I think the other thing, Trevor, that if people want to look at what, from the youth justice perspective, what could be done or how we should think about it, there was a report released by the Australian Human Rights Commission in 2024 called Help Way Earlier.
0: Yep.
1: And that was released in 2024 by the previous commissioner. It's a really good assessment of what's happening in youth justice, and it provides a really good set of recommendations to the federal government about what should be done.
0: Exactly.
1: The problem is that the federal government tends not to want to accept responsibility for this, because they keep saying that it's each state government's jurisdiction, it's their problem.
0: Pass the
1: and
0: buck.
1: I think that's the problem for us all.
0: Yeah. David, look, thank you very much for the conversation, very important conversation. Hats off to Jesus Social Services, the work that you guys are doing. We're talking about another gap here, a gap that needs to be closed in more ways than one. But thank you for your yarn. You stay warm, my friend, and we'll talk soon, David Murray.
1: Good on you. Thanks, Trevor.
0: Take care. Bye-bye.
1: Good on you.
0: A beautiful yarn there, a true yarn, David Murray, Jesus Social Services, Strategic Project Lead. And we're talking about Australia's growing report to the UN, ignores youth justice system, which is in crisis. So there it is. Have your saying, Yarn Up Strong. Add to the conversation here, National Talk Black. 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

0: I'm Adam Evans with the NIRS News. A political agenda is driving the Northern Territory's Indigenous Affairs Department instead of informed decisions. That's what the North Australian Aboriginal Justice Agency has told the ABC.
1: When you get that unwillingness to actually talk with the people who know the space best and who understand the space best, you get these knee-jerk responses that often very much seem like they're driven by political agendas rather than any genuine attempt to make things better. And unfortunately, that then means that the most vulnerable people are the ones who are going to be impacted by the series of bad legislation that this government has brought in.
0: That's CEO Ben Grimes there. His comments come after the Northern Territory government passed its controversial child protection changes, which prompted the resignation of Rock McPhee from the NT's Child and Families Tripartite Forum. The laws also led to the resignation of former NT Children's Commissioner and Aboriginal woman Shalina Musk. The Emergency Management Minister says the government's been doing all they can to make sure domestic violence victim survivors are prepared for today's National Emergency Warning System test.
2: People put their phone into aeroplane mode or turn them off at least 1 hour before the test is due to occur. WesNet have put out a safe phone guide that asks people to keep their phones off for at least 24 hours.
0: That's Christy McBain there. All devices with a SIM card will get a loud alert at 2 p.m. Australian Eastern Standard Time as part of a test for the Oz Alert system. Pet owners should keep an eye on their animals, with bird flu now detected in 4 Australian states. Experts say the deadly H5 strain can occasionally infect animals, especially cats. RSPCA's Brad Smith says there are signs to look out for.
3: Fever, lethargy, loss of appetite, severe eye or nasal discharges and difficulty with breathing, they're all signs that may show that the animal has been exposed.
0: We'll have more coming up next.
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5: Program sponsor.
0: To sport, and at the Commonwealth Games in Glasgow, it's been a gold medal day for Australia. Swimming star Cam McAvoy won the men's 50 metres freestyle, while Iona Anderson has claimed the women's 100 metre backstroke final. The Australian men's 4x200 metre freestyle relay also won gold. Lanny Pallister took out the women's 1500 metre freestyle. Opening ceremony baton bearer Tim Hodge claimed gold in the men's 100 metre backstroke S9, while Vicky Ballander-Nicholson won bronze in the 100 metre backstroke S9. Meanwhile, in other results, Jess Moore has become the first Australian man in 16 years to win a gymnastics medal after claiming bronze in the all-round competition. Brianna Scott won the silver medal in the women's all-round gymnastics behind Canada's Ellie Black, who claimed the gold. Meanwhile, in netball, the Diamonds have defeated the England Roses 66-47 in Glasgow. It was a fiery clash on the back of England calling Australian side one-dimensional. Australia's Joe Weston has told Seven it was a good four-quarter performance.
6: We knew it was going to be really tough, especially the first half. I think sometimes games like that take a little while to crack open, but I feel like we had the variation and we have a lot of depth in our squad, so I feel like everyone who was out there did a great job today.
0: Now for a look at the capital city weather around the country. A shower or two in Mackenzie and Brisbane with a top of 21. 19 and partly cloudy on Gadigal Country, Sydney, while it's 14 and sunny on Ngunnawal Gambri Country, Canberra. 16 and partly cloudy for Nam, Melbourne, and it's partly cloudy in Nipaluna, Hobart with a max of 16. A top of 17 and mostly sunny in Tundunya, Adelaide. Partly cloudy and 19 degrees in Boorloo, Perth, and sunny in Garamilla, Darwin with a top of 31. If you have any stories that you'd like to share with us, you can send us an email to news@nirs.org.au. That's news@nirs.org.au. That's news@nirs.org.au.

0: Across Western Australia, this is Daniel Burden with the NADA News. Aboriginal and Torres Strait Islander listeners are warned that the following program may contain stories and voices of people who have passed away. WA's Road Policing Commander has described the deaths of six people on the state's roads over the weekend as mind-blowing. Six people were killed in separate crashes over a 24-hour period, bringing the state's road toll to 127 deaths so far this year. Commander Mike Peters said only time may tell if some of the crashes were preventable.
1: It's just mind-blowing that we can lose six people in such a short period of time, and the ongoing ripple effect for loved ones is going to be Christmas and all those times when they look to their loved ones and they're not there.
0: In one of those crashes over the weekend, two men were killed on the Northwest Coastal Highway, with the vehicles colliding near the intersection of DeWitt Road. WA police later confirmed the deceased were a 56-year-old man and a 49-year-old man. NADA Media's thoughts are with the families of those affected by the latest string of road fatalities across the state. A digital inclusion researcher says he hopes today's national test of a new alert system on mobile phones can prove remote residents can get access to emergency information. The new AusAlert siren will sound at midday WA time, along with a text message sent to all mobile devices in the country. RMIT University's Daniel Featherstone told ABC emergency mobile coverage was patchy in remote areas, with many residents missing out on vital emergency information.
2: It is one of the challenges that we see in remote communities now is that very few people are accessing TV services, or radio services nowadays. And so it's a real challenge as to how to get that sort of information out to people.
0: Homes have been saved from an out-of-control bushfire on the outskirts of Wyndham yesterday, while two fires closer to Broome are being treated as suspicious by the Department of Fire and Emergency Services. Residents of Wyndham's 7 Mile were told to evacuate as their properties came under threat yesterday before the fire was brought under control. Roads have reopened north of Broome and authorities are monitoring conditions in the Waterbank area. DIPFES Kimberley Superintendent Glenn Hall told the ABC the number of suspicious fires in the past month had increased.
3: So any smoke you see in the landscape is definitely as a result of ignition, whether that's a natural ignition or whether that's, you know, more deliberately lit fires. And frustratingly, that's one of our main top causes of fires that we see in the landscape. You know, it is causing us some issues in regards to resourcing.
0: And down south, the fourth of five road trains carrying thousands of Western Australian beehives has crossed into South Australia this morning to help pollinate almond trees. An almond grower in the state bought millions of bees from WA, worth more than $2.3 million, after the parasite varroa mite decimated local colonies. WA remains free of the deadly parasite that has infected bee colonies across eastern Australia. Western Australian beekeeper Steve Sennett said the delivered bees would boost pollination in the short term, but varroa mite would continue to decimate colonies.
4: The bees are going to get smashed. It's just we're just plugging a temporary hole. I put a blue paint dot on the queens when we find the queens. You know, it's just like these girls are just, all we're doing is plugging a hole. It's going to be, they're in for a hard time.
0: And a new refuge for women and children escaping family and domestic violence has officially opened in Katanning. Kariba House will provide safe accommodation for up to 5 women with or without children and offer trauma-informed support, including safety planning, advocacy, referrals and ongoing case management. It'll be operated by Palmerston Association in partnership with Katajini Aboriginal Corporation, with $3 million in funding from the WA government for operations and a further $1.7 million for a homelessness case management and outreach service across the Great Southern. The Mindaroo Foundation also promised a further $1.9 million for perpetrator intervention and behaviour change programs. Kariba is a Noongar word meaning tenderness and mercy, and was chosen with the endorsement of local elders and staff to reflect the refuge's purpose as a place of safety, compassion and support. And to stay up to date with NADA News, follow us on Instagram, like us on Facebook, or visit our website at nadamedia.com.au. Make sure to watch our flagship program, First Nations Report, on NADA TV every Tuesday at 8:30 p.m. at nadatv.com.au. Daniel Burden, NADA News.
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0: knowledge and understanding. Wow, plenty of knowledge and understanding passed on through authentic bush theatre this coming weekend on Sunday. In fact, for folks that are here in Broome, perhaps you'd like to check it out. It'll be out at the remote location near the Croc Park. That'll be an afternoon going on to evening event there with some food provided. Rangel Nangel is very much a storytelling session being presented to you by members of the Shabla family. You'll hear a lot of the Karajadi language being spoken, which will very much refer to all of the jila, the water holes that Karajadi people used. 14 minutes after the hour, we're crossing the country with you by the National Indigenous Radio Service, broadcasting from the studios of Gulari Media here in Broome. Shortly we'll talk to Michael Ray from Halls Creek. He's the financial counsellor at Jingari Jura Studio there, as we take a look at what's happening in the financial space remotely for Kimberley people with the assistances that they receive from financial counsellors dedicating themselves to work that gives countrymen a good understanding about how money does work. We'll also talk more about up-and-coming events. There's the Theatre Kimberley's production of the Bastard Theatre coming up on the weekend next, and then there's Little Bust as well, which is a daytime matinee session for families.
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0: The late Whitney Houston, how will I know? Perhaps that's getting you warmed up and ready to tackle today, Monday the 27th of July. It's certainly nice having you along with us as we head across the country with you by the National Indigenous Radio Service. Going to Halls Creek now, where they're expecting a high today of just 24 degrees. Michael Ray is online with us. He's the financial counsellor at Jagadi Tutia, where they're having a very, very busy time with the dry season. Wow, you get lots of work done during the dry. There's no rest for the worker. Hello, Michael. Welcome.
1: Thanks very much, Sandy. It's good to be here.
0: Yeah, always good to catch up with you. I believe you've got a trip out to Bulgo tomorrow.
1: Yeah, we head out Bulgo, Mullen and Bitaluna. It's a three-day trip when we go out there. And we do that once a month. It's always good to get out to those parts. And we do it when we can. So, yeah, this is the time of the year when we can get out regularly.
0: Last time we had a yarn, which would have probably been a month ago, just before I took a little bit of leave, you were heading out in that direction. A lot of these visits are pretty much follow-ups and just reacquainting yourself, also taking on new challenges with remote financial counselling.
1: Yeah, I mean, it is a problem because I'm aware that we probably haven't been able to provide the same service to people living out of places like Bulgo and so on that we do to the people here in Halls Creek. People here in Halls Creek can kind of drop in any day and, you know, they can get banking help or they can look for emergency relief or they can come and have a chat with the financial counsellor, all that sort of stuff. But with the communities, we only get out there once a month. And, you know, I'd love to sort of say we're sort of going to get a better service to them. But I must admit, it's a limited service, but we do the best we can. Obviously, you know, we can do some things by email and phone. And again, a lot of the people, you know, they come into town every now and again. So we often see them when they are in town. They drop in at the Jungani Judia office. But, it's a chance to catch up, like you say, and hopefully we can help people with issues. The other thing we usually do when we're out on communities is give little short kind of community education sessions to small numbers of people. So it can be talking about, it can be with older people, like, with the topic of elder financial abuse, it can be talking about scams. It can be talking about how to get onto MyGov, you know, all of those things. So we also try and run these little community education sessions as well.
0: Every bit helps, doesn't it?
1: Yeah, that's true. And, you know, I always feel people, you know, by and large are welcoming and, you know, are glad to see us. But, yeah, it's more just my own sort of feeling that I'm conscious of the fact that, you know, we only get out there once a month. So it's not the same service as what we do or what we can offer people in Halls Creek because we're here basically 5 days a week, you know, all through every month. But, yeah, you're right. Every little bit helps and we'll certainly do whatever we can to assist people out on those more remote communities.
0: Michael, it's interesting. It's tax time now. Wow, I don't envy you there.
1: Yeah, that's always, this is always a particularly busy time. And it's sort of a funny thing in a way because from a certain point of view, I'm not a tax agent and, you know, tax is in a way not the work of a financial counsellor. But on the other hand, you know, I'll do what I can to help people. So if people come in and want a bit of assistance lodging their tax return, I'd rather do something to try and help rather than say, you know, that's not my job. You know, you need to go to a proper tax agent. But, it can be very time-consuming. Quite often, you know, people come in thinking it's quite a simple little problem that they've got, and it sort of spirals out because there's problems with getting, you know, details and all that sort of stuff. So it can take up a lot of time. And it's basically now July through to about October, you notice all the people that are looking for help with their tax returns.
0: Would you be getting assistance from students this year, like you've done in previous years coming up to Halls Creek?
1: No, unfortunately, they aren't coming to Halls Creek this year. I think they got to Broome and Fitzroy Crossing this year. This is the Edith Cowan Tax Clinic. So they actually haven't been here for a couple of years now. They did ask for a letter of support from us, hoping that they'll come back in 2027. So we may see them next year, but, yeah, they're not coming to our parts this year. All I can do is sometimes I do use their services and I can email down details on behalf of a client at this end. So I can still use them, but, they're not coming to actually meet face-to-face this year. And it, while it's not certain, they may possibly come next year.
0: Wow. You are a resourceful person. That's what remote financial counselling is, isn't it?
1: Yeah. I mean, like you just said, every little bit helps. So it's good knowing that when there are problems that, for one reason or another, I can't really help someone with, I can refer them to these tax clinics run by the universities, and they certainly have helped a number of people in the past. Sometimes we can't even get onto someone's tax details. The tax office these days is really worried about security, you know, for good reason. And so if there's anything that

0: I can't get in and I can't help a person to get in themselves, then we have to sort of refer to something like a tax clinic, because obviously they have other ways of getting access to the database, because they're properly trained and qualified tax agents. So there's at times like that when I have to rely on them because I can't really help a client sometimes. But usually we're able to get in, and then when we can, then I'm more than happy to try and help a person, you know, lodge their details and get any refund, hopefully, that they're entitled to.
1: NADOC Week, I believe that was a big success around Halls Creek again this year.
0: Yeah, there was basically activities happening every day of the week, and Jumani was involved in quite a few of those, and in particular a wellness kind of open day that was happening at the Shire Hall, well, at the Rec Centre, sorry, for a couple of days, and we sort of had stalls there and so on. But, yeah, there was other events, fashion parades, disco, morning teas. We laid on a couple of barbecues. So it's a sort of busy time, but a good time, you know, sort of time when everyone's kind of enjoying themselves and celebrating. And it's always a pleasure to be involved in it.
1: It is, isn't it? And beautiful weather for it, with 24 being on the forecast today. Michael, what's the wellness day there?
0: Well, it was basically, put on by Yuriyangi, the Aboriginal Medical Service. And so all the different services in town sort of put on stalls. And I suppose mainly it was just providing information to people. And, you know, people could get assistance and could find out about services that, you know, maybe they didn't know about. So it was really wellness in the sort of holistic sense of just helping people and letting people know that there's a range of services available. Obviously, my area is sort of financial assistance, but... yeah, there was a whole range of other services. And, yeah, there was also music. There was kids' activities and other sort of things happening. It was all kind of, yeah, just a general community event, really, but with the theme of sort of helping people be in control and deal with issues and improve their lives.
1: 50 years of deadly, that's what it was all about, hey?
0: Yeah, well that's right. Definitely.
1: Well, still the dry season and a busy time ahead for you, other than the remote visits that you're currently doing. What else is on the horizon?
0: Well, looking back, there was a women's camp last month, June, so... some of our female staff took part in that. And then I've been out to the work camp at the Tanami Road, and I did a presentation out there a couple of weeks ago. So we're sort of going out and doing various things, you know, because this is the time of the year when we can get out and about. Then we're out at Balgo, Mullen, Bitaluna for basically this week. We leave tomorrow morning and come back Thursday afternoon. And then, yeah, we've also been out to Ringasoak. We've been to the other outlying communities like Warman and Ely, and we'll keep doing that throughout August. So it's sort of just more of the same in a way, but... yeah, because we can get out, we're sort of making sure we're doing it basically every week. So there's a lot of sort of, there's a bit of organising, but, you know, a lot of busy kind of people sort of coming and going and doing their work. And I guess that's all good.
1: It is. It's always good in Halls Creek, especially with the early morning starts. That's what our boys missed about living in that particular area, is

0: the early morning starts and just how alive people are and ready to pretty much seize the day as it comes.
1: Well, you had to be alive this morning. I believe it got down to 7 degrees. So it was pretty cool this morning, pretty nippy.
0: You would have felt it?
1: Yeah, no, it's lovely. I took our dog out for a walk. But yeah, it was chilly and you had to rug up.
0: I can imagine. Oh.
1: Yeah.
0: And there would have been fires burning as well from just campfires, smoke.
1: Yeah, there have been a few campfires and then the birds circling around above, they're kind of keeping an eye on things above us and circling around, calling out. So all those sort of things that you get, when there's I guess it's all to do with the seasons and different things that, nature knows about and wildlife knows about and we can tune into.
0: Yes, and it's been lovely tuning into you to just catch up and find out about what you guys have been doing at Chingani Judia.
1: Yeah, likewise, Sandy. It's always good. You always seem to be tuned in on everything, so I'm glad to share it with you.
0: Thank you, Michael. You have a lovely day, you and your staff.
1: And you, and we'll catch up.
0: Bye.
1: Yeah, see you, Sandy. Bye.
0: Michael Ray from Chingani Judia. He's the financial counselor there in Halls Creek, and tomorrow embarking on a visit to those remote communities of Balgo, Bulaluna, and Mullen. There also will be visits to Ringasok community, Kundajaru, as well. If you'd like more financial assisting in Halls Creek, you can always pop down to their offices. As you know, their door is always well open to welcome you in. Speak of the birds flying around and smelling that smoke from campfires that are burning. There is a little bit of change. I know the weather seems a little bit crispier and temperatures have been pretty low in single temperatures around parts, but the sun seems to be making a tiny shift in that change. Why I say this is through the various smells that you can pick up on this time of year when the season is about to change once again. So make the best of keeping cool with the weather out there. Just also a reminder for those of you that have safety phones out there. At 12 o'clock today, there will be an alarm put out. It's to test the new Oz Alarm Alert, which is designed to warn us about fires, cyclones, and even other matters of emergency that we may encounter in the near future. Other countries around the world have been using this system for a while. So finally, here in Australia, we've gotten onto it and cottoned onto how we can best make those connections immediately when we need to. So that alarm will sound out at 12 o'clock today. So for those of you with safety phones, please put your phones on aircraft mode. Leave it on the setting for at least the next 10 hours or so, 24, as I've heard, around other parts. That way you can be assured that your whereabouts is still pretty much safe. And if you just happen to be working or in a meeting, you'll also need to put that setting on the airplane mode as well. Otherwise, for the rest of us or the rest of the country, well, we're going to hear that alarm beam through in real time, 12 o'clock WA time. For those with us in the eastern states, well, it'll be 2 p.m. there, just like Queensland, the Northern Territory, it'll be, and central time, 1:30.

Little Red Rocket. Well, the Commonwealth Games seem to be rocketing along, doesn't it, over there in Scotland. There, hence Katie Tunstall that we heard from early on with the big black horse. She was part of the opening ceremony. I was waiting for the Proclaimers and maybe Sheena, but Sheena Easton. Can I say, Sheena was the prince's girlfriend. Yeah, they featured in the Olympics a while back, and the opening ceremony there. Ah, it's just been so impressive so far. What has delighted me about checking in on how the Aussies are going is just noticing and picking up on how they've got the para teams running alongside the regular as a cost saving method. In fact, maybe it's just such a awesome way to look for future change with saving money for the Commonwealth Games, having both the regular athletes alongside the para athletes at the same time, because, well, it doesn't take anything away from anyone that's participating in their sport there. In fact, it's a fabulous idea having both run alongside each other. And as for anyone that has been tuning in, it's really been an experience watching how the Paralympians make do with everything they've got there in front of them, and the different ways that they utilize the simple things to be able to make their challenges even easier to overcome. I just feel that that is just a top move there. So maybe it wasn't meant to be held in Melbourne. And as they may say, even though Australians would have paid for some of that to be happening, why not when you've got such an awesome portrayal of Olympians, regardless, competing side by side? Fantastic. Fantastic. Here's Joan Osborne.

0: John Osborne. Yeah, what if God was one of us? You just never know who's walking amongst us, do you? And we should all walk together regardless of what colour, creed, or even somebody's ability. Well, it's only what others may perceive of a person. Hey, we're drawing closer to the hour. Just also a reminder, with Knowledge of Time coming up after 11 o'clock, you'll be hearing from Bianca Long, quite a talented young lady, originally from Halls Creek. Her family resides there. She's done so much so far with her young life. There's also coming up this coming Thursday, if you're here in Broome, Notre Dame University's Open Day. You want to get amongst that one. We'll be talking more about that tomorrow with Mel. And then there's this coming weekend, a big event just outside of town around the Croc Farm. The authentic bush theatre. Maybe you'd like to be a part of that experience. Reinga Nangyal, which is Garigadi. The theme is storytelling and singing about the gillis, the waterholes that Garigadi people have relied on for thousands and thousands of years. That's why Aboriginal people were able to survive in the desert for so long. And if you've seen the posters around town, you might like to get the barcode screen the barcode, swipe it, as one would say, to get your tickets. You'll also be able to get a map of where the event is going to be held. It's an afternoon, early evening event, so bring the whole family and an extra chair if you've got one, maybe a rug. You might want to wrap yourself up a little bit and make sure that you're also keeping your thoughts on being warm as well with this beautiful crisp weather. No doubt it'll very much last till the weekend.
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0: Today, as we mentioned a little earlier on, at 12 o'clock, the trial will happen for Ozalam, which is a national alarm to warn on anything that happens, perhaps bushfires, cyclones around your area. It'll be localized if you needed to be alerted nationally. That'll also take in a national focus. This alert has been in place for a number of years in and around other countries in the world, and finally Australians have cottoned on to this easier way of giving the heads up on warnings to be taken note of. If you've got a safety phone, you should have that switched off or in airplane mode at the moment if you're going to be in a meeting.
3: Bangarra wins an international award and Australia leads the medal tally at the Commonwealth Games. Hey there, Rhianna Patrick with the NIRS News. The federal government is being called on to use funding pressure to enforce minimum standards in the Northern Territory. The Northern Territory government's been widely criticised for passing its controversial child protection changes that has made it easier for Indigenous children to be placed with non-Indigenous families.
2: The Northern Territory is almost entirely reliant on federal funding. Between 70 to 80% of our money actually comes from the federal government. So the money being used to run these Northern Territory departments is actually, for the most part, federal money. So the federal government can tie its funding to the Northern Territory government to clear minimum standards that we say everyone in Australia would accept as essential minimum standards.
3: That's Ben Grimes from the North Australian Aboriginal Justice Agency on the ABC. Since coming to power, the CLP government has been consistently criticised for not engaging with Indigenous communities in the Northern Territory, particularly in the justice and child protection sectors. The new national alert system gives a more reliable way to inform people about urgent situations. That's what Federal Emergency Management Minister Christy McBain says ahead of today's test. At 2 p.m. Australian Eastern Standard Time, a loud siren-like noise will play loudly out of any device with a SIM card that's not turned off or in flight mode.
4: It uses cell broadcast technology, so it's not reliant on any one telco provider and it's not subject to network congestion. You just have to be in range of any cellular tower and you'll receive a notification to your phone.
3: That's Minister McBain there. Victim survivors of domestic violence who have a safe phone are being advised to switch it off and leave it off for 24 hours. Bangarra Dance Theatre has become the first Australian company to be awarded the Golden Lion for dance. The dance company was recognised at an awards ceremony in Venice overnight as part of the Biennale Danza 2026. Artistic Director Francis Rings and former Artistic Director Stephen Page accepted the award.
5: This is an incredibly exciting day for myself and Stephen and for the entire Bangarra Dance Theatre Company. And that's past and present for Australians and for many First Nations communities to be internationally recognised for the Golden Lion for lifetime achievement in dance is truly an enormous honour.
3: The Golden Lion recognises a lifetime body of work and artists who've transformed the language of dance. It's previously only been given to individual dancers and choreographers. It's been a medal bonanza for Australia at the Commonwealth Games in Glasgow, but more on that after this.
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7: Program sponsor.
3: Firefighters are battling to contain a huge wildfire near Bordeaux in France's southwest. The fire has burned an area four times the size of Paris and caused more than 220,000 people to be evacuated from the region. Australian Blair Connor runs a bar in Bordeaux. He's told the ABC locals are worried.
8: We've had people coming to the bar who are staying in these temporary accommodations, and it's just the uncertainty that was worrying people. They don't know if their houses are going to be burnt down. They don't know where they can go home. No one's experienced this before.
3: Meanwhile, in Spain, fires west of the capital, Madrid, have been brought under control. Spain's Prime Minister, Pedro Sanchez, says Spain and the Iberian Peninsula are suffering the effects of the climate emergency. To sport, and Australia's won 17 medals, including 6 gold, on day 3 of the Commonwealth Games in Glasgow. Swimming star Cam McAvoy set a new Games record in the 50-metre freestyle final. That now makes him an Olympic, Commonwealth and world champion. Iona Anderson has won the women's 100-metre backstroke final. Tim Hodge won the men's 100-metre backstroke S9, while Vicky Belando-Nicholson won bronze in the 100-metre backstroke S9. And that's the latest NIRS news. You can follow us on Instagram, LinkedIn and Facebook. Got news in your community you want to let us know about? Then drop us an email at news@nirs.org.au.
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0: Woman Jai White's family launched legal action in the Northern Territory Supreme Court and Bangarra wins the prestigious Golden Lion. Hi, Rhianna Patrick with the NIRS News. The family of a man who died in custody in the Northern Territory is heading to the courts to find out why the officers involved weren't charged. 24-year-old Woman Jai White died after being restrained by two police officers at an Alice Springs supermarket last year. After a 12-month investigation, the Northern Territory Police and the Director of Public Prosecutions announced that the officers had been cleared. Woman Jai White's family say they haven't been told why the officers weren't charged and who made that decision. The family's lawyer, George Newhouse, says they don't trust the decision-making process and want more detailed information on who ordered it. Bangarra's become the first company and first Australians to win the prestigious Golden Lion for Lifetime Achievement in Dance. The company was recognised at a ceremony in Venice overnight as part of the Biennale Danza 2026.
1: To be seen, heard, and have a presence in the world is a challenge for us all within modern society. Even more so for our remote First Nations communities and people who live in regional areas. Bangarra has used its platform for over three decades to give voice to Aboriginal and Torres Strait Islander peoples, the first peoples of Australia. Always was, always will be.
0: That's Bangarra's former artistic director, Stephen Page, there, who accepted the award with current artistic director, Francis Rings. A female bystander has been accidentally shot when police officers were called to an alleged attempted robbery in far north Queensland on the weekend. Officers called to the Cairns suburb of Mount Sheridan on Saturday shot the man in the leg and arm after he refused to surrender. A 50-year-old woman was also shot during the standoff with Queensland police. She's in hospital in a stable condition. A 28-year-old man will face court in Cairns today on 8 charges. More birds from South Australia are being tested for a deadly strain of bird flu, but more coming up on that after this.
2: The census is coming this August. 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
3: Program sponsor.
0: 7 new suspected cases of H5 bird flu have been recorded in South Australia. The greater crested terns have been sent to the CSIRO's lab in Victoria for testing to determine if there's been any transmissions to local bird populations. All of the suspected cases were found on the limestone coast in South Australia's southeast. Australia currently has 20 confirmed cases of the deadly strain. Australia has among the worst behaved school children in the world. A survey of 37 OECD nations saw Australia ranked 33 in the world. Japan had the best behaved classrooms, while New Zealand had the worst. Edward Schuller is from the Teachers Professional Association of Australia. Mr. Schuller says parents need to do more, and it's no surprise.
4: Completely unsurprising, and it's something that we've been talking about at the CPAA for some time. Over 40% of our members, when we surveyed them at the start of the year, said that poor student behaviour is the biggest issue confronting them personally.
0: German police say they're not looking for any other suspects after a man wanted over an attack on a pride rally was shot dead. The 21-year-old drove a van into a crowd, killing one person and leaving at least 29 others seriously injured. Through a translator, this officer has told the BBC they had to open fire during a confrontation.
5: He attacked our officers with a knife. We had to stop him. We did that with gunfire, and he died as a result.
0: Investigators say the 21-year-old was known to police and had tried to join the Islamic State group. To sport, and in AFL, State of Origin plans for the next 3 years have been announced. South Australia will play its first Origin game in 28 years against Western Australia in Perth in February. South Australia will host Victoria at the Adelaide Oval in 2028. Victoria will face Western Australia in Perth in 2029. And that's the latest NIRS news. You can also follow us on Instagram, LinkedIn, and Facebook.

said he was dead. But I knew his spirit was flying free in those dark clouds overhead. When we gathered in the chapel, I swore I heard him sing his song. And as the rains poured from those thunderclouds, I just had

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0: where it belongs, right here with you. Start your mornings with The Brekkie Show. Real laughs, real yarns, real community. Rolling through the middle of the day, it's the Truckin' Hour. Stories from the road, music for the long haul. And when it's time to head home, the drive show keeps you moving. Good vibes, big laughs, and the soundtrack to your arvo. Triple A is here with the voices you know and love.
1: This is Natalie from the Queensland Family and Child Commission, and you're
2: Kumanjai White's family launched legal action in the Northern Territory Supreme Court and Bangarra wins the prestigious Golden Lion. Hi, Rihanna Patrick with the NIRS News. The family of a man who died in custody in the Northern Territory is heading to the courts to find out why the officers involved weren't charged. 24-year-old Kumanjai White died after being restrained by two police officers at an Alice Springs supermarket last year. After a 12-month investigation, the Northern Territory Police and the Director of Public Prosecutions announced that the officers had been cleared. Kumanjai White's family say they haven't been told why the officers weren't charged and who made that decision. The family's lawyer, George Newhouse, says they don't trust the decision-making process and want more detailed information on who ordered it. Bangarra has become the first company and first Australians to win the prestigious Golden Lion for Lifetime Achievement in Dance. The company was recognised at a ceremony in Venice overnight as part of the Biennale Danza 2026.
3: To be seen, heard, and have a presence in the world is a challenge for us all within modern society. Even more so for our remote First Nations communities and people who live in regional areas. Bangarra has used its platform for over three decades to give voice to Aboriginal and Torres Strait Islander peoples, the first peoples of Australia. Always was, always will be.
2: That's Bangarra's former artistic director, Stephen Page, there, who accepted the award with current artistic director, Francis Rings. A female bystander has been accidentally shot when police officers were called to an alleged attempted robbery in far north Queensland on the weekend. Officers called to the Cairns suburb of Mount Sheridan on Saturday shot the man in the leg and arm after he refused to surrender. A 50-year-old woman was also shot during the standoff with Queensland police. She's in hospital in a stable condition. A 28-year-old man will face court in Cairns today on 8 charges. More birds from South Australia are being tested for a deadly strain of bird flu, but more coming up on that after this.
4: The census is coming this August. 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
5: Program sponsor.
2: 7 new suspected cases of H5 bird flu have been recorded in South Australia. The greater crested terns have been sent to the CSIRO's lab in Victoria for testing to determine if there's been any transmissions to local bird populations. All of the suspected cases were found on the limestone coast in South Australia's southeast. Australia currently has 20 confirmed cases of the deadly strain. Australia has among the worst behaved school children in the world. A survey of 37 OECD nations saw Australia ranked 33 in the world. Japan had the best behaved classrooms, while New Zealand had the worst. Edward Schuller is from the Teachers Professional Association of Australia. Mr. Schuller says parents need to do more, and it's no surprise.
6: Completely unsurprising, and it's something that we've been talking about at the CPAA for some time. Over 40% of our members, when we surveyed them at the start of the year, said that poor student behaviour is the biggest issue confronting them personally.
2: German police say they're not looking for any other suspects after a man wanted over an attack on a pride rally was shot dead. The 21-year-old drove a van into a crowd, killing one person and leaving at least 29 others seriously injured. Through a translator, this officer has told the BBC they had to open fire during a confrontation.
5: He attacked our officers with a knife. We had to stop him. We did that with gunfire, and he died as a result.
2: Investigators say the 21-year-old was known to police and had tried to join the Islamic State group. To sport and in AFL, State of Origin plans for the next 3 years have been announced. South Australia will play its first Origin game in 28 years against Western Australia in Perth in February. South Australia will host Victoria at the Adelaide Oval in 2028. Victoria will face Western Australia in Perth in 2029. And that's the latest NIRS news. You can also follow us on Instagram, LinkedIn and Facebook.
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9: Good afternoon, Triple A Murray Country. Welcome to The Drive Show if you've just tuned in. Oh my God, do you hear the news about the naughty kids?
10: Yes, yeah, we've got the worst behaved school kids in the world.
9: That's amazing.
10: Well, yeah, I was going to ask you about your thoughts upon that because, you know.
9: Oh, as a naughty boy myself,
10: self-confessed naughty boy.
9: I think I had two teachers retire in 2 years. That was the worst 2 years from being a teacher of mine. But that's beside the point. You know what I found interesting was like a lot of the teachers were like, "You're never ever gonna make a living out of sitting on your ass talking." And it just so happened to be the first job I got outside of school. I do feel sorry for them and all due respect. It's hard going being a teacher. Well, I've got a few mates that are teachers, actually.
10: Yeah?
9: Yeah.
10: What, from your year?
9: They get great holidays, I tell you. Lucky bunch. Anyway.
10: I need them.
9: If you need a break and you want to get up to the Gimme Mustard, we've got one more pass.
10: Oh, we found it.
9: A double pass.
10: In the cupboard.
9: Freaky. All right, 3892-0188, that's the number to call. We want to hear some stories about whether you've been up to the muster before and you're keen to go again. Give us a good yarn about the muster. I'll chuck your name down in the hat and then we'll pick your name out later on in the show and then you're off to the Gimme Muster. Double pass.
10: Easy way to win.
9: It's real easy, this one. Well, yeah, we don't really have the all the entries and all that sort of stuff.
10: No, we don't do that. We're just, you know, winging it, this one, because it's a found one.
9: That's it. Before we go any further into the show, though, we acknowledge the traditional custodians of the lands of which we're broadcasting from and to. Power respects to elders past and present. Also acknowledge the continuing sovereignty of all First Nations peoples and mobs right across the lands. We have a Pukacha coming up, The Struggling Kings, Midnight Oil, and a new one by Andrew Farris coming up next.
10: Ooh, very exciting.
9: Rolling home.

0: Triple A Murray Country, driving you home and crossing over to the phones. Good afternoon.
1: G'day, Mr. Clay. How are you going, Sir Ian?
0: Oi.
1: How are you, boys?
0: Peter Dutton. Yeah. the real one.
2: Mr. Peter Dutton. That's awesome.
1: Yeah, not that fake politician one.
2: No, the realness. Hey, what's doing, man?
1: About the muster memories.
2: Oh, yeah?
1: Well, the first year I went for a day, back in 2007, 2008. It was the year after one of the big wets I had up there. And I met a nice girl and we had a bit of a kiss and a cuddle while watching Jimmy Barnes on main stage. That's memory number one.
2: Nice.
1: Memory number two, the first year I went camping for the week.
2: Yeah.
1: I offered a nice lady a seat while I was watching a show, and she, because I did that, she got me up on stage when Brad Cole was singing.
2: Oh my god!
1: I had to rip a piece of Velcro when he sung the song Brazilian. It started up the top of the where the undies would have been, and it ended up down the below and it was rather funny. Everyone had a bit of a giggle.
2: Yeah.
1: 2017, I got a video done by the Gympie Times on my motorised esky.
3: Oh.
1: And I'm yet to find, I had it, but I've got to find it again. It went viral on all the little papers from Whit Sundays to basically Port Macquarie. And last year was one of the, it was memorable for me, but for the people who actually saw it happen.
2: Yeah.
1: I ended up having a bit of a tumble over the fire barrel and ended up with 43 stitches in my leg.
3: Oh, my Lord.
2: Jeez.
3: Do you remember that? Yeah, I would remember that.
1: No, I can remember tiny bits of it. Oh. I had a couple too many bevies that day.
2: That's unreal.
1: And I wake up in the morning with a piece of cotton ball stuck to my hand, and I asked my muster mate, I said, "Dutchie, what's this doing on your hand?" He says, "They put you on a drip yesterday, boy." He said, "You got a few stitches in your leg, you silly bugger."
2: Yeah.
1: But wow. I met my muster mates who I've camped with since 2012.
2: Yeah.
1: And they, I look forward to meeting up with them every single year. We only see each other once a year.
2: Yeah.
1: But muster time for me is like Christmas.
2: Yeah.
3: Too well good, said, Pete. Yeah.
2: Very well said, mate. I'll chuck your name in the draw. We'll have a...
1: Thank you very much, Mr. Clay.
2: No worries. It'll be a double pass. So I'll chuck your name in the draw. And, yeah, man, there's some good memories right there.
4: Love it.
1: Oh, and, this year, if I win the double pass or not, I'm still going up this year to make more memories.
2: That's the way, brother. Too good. Thanks for the call, mate. We'll catch you later, eh?
1: No worries, Clay. See you later, Sir Ian.

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0: Jake Davey, Triple A Murray Country, George Strait and John Williamson and Warren H. Williams with Desert Child driving you home.
1: Did you get the alert on your phone?
0: Oh, yeah.
1: Oh, yeah.
0: Gave me a bit of a fright, to be honest.
1: Yeah, I read here with the there was surprise and gasps from the New South Wales State Library. They're all in there reading through their books and all of a sudden, meep, meep. Wasn't as loud as I thought. One high school student seen nodding off at their laptop, awoke with a jolt.
0: It was a bit of a startling sound.
1: They're saying a lot of phones didn't get it, which is quite ironic because everyone's going, why are they having the alert? It's stupid. They're trying to control us all. And then when it doesn't go off in their phone, they go, oh, I didn't get the alert. What's going on? They got upset they didn't get the alert.
0: I got it. Did you get it?
1: Yeah, I got it, yeah. I, 1 minute to two, I thought, oh, the alert's coming. I must be prepared. And then I forgot about it. And the
0: next thing,
1: you get a little message.
0: Yeah. I completely forgot about it. So when it happened, I went, whoa, look out, here we go. And I went outside, see if everything was all right. Yeah. Everything's fine.
1: Well, everything's fine. I expected to see zombie arms marching down the street as it activated the chip from the COVID vaccine. But funnily enough, that didn't happen.
0: What? Yeah, that's right. Yeah. It had some sort of correlation with microchip vaccine COVID.
1: That's it. Yeah, activate.
0: Forgot about that.
1: Good. Anyway, I was going to talk about the frosts. Oh, hasn't it been cold?
0: Yeah.
1: Oh, my goodness. Yesterday morning was the coldest morning of the year, and it's about time we got some winter. Thank you, Bureau of Meteorology, or BOM. Thank you for winter dipping below zero. Oh, my goodness me. My sister was in Gympie yesterday morning. She was on the Mary Valley Rattler. It was a steam engine.
0: Oh, that would have been chilly.
1: It was freezing. She sent me a picture saying I'm in Gympie, and I said, oh, it must be like minus one or something. And she's got beanie, she's got scarf, and then everyone around her on the platforms, they're all in, you know, rugged up.
0: Yeah.
1: Beautiful day, but yeah. So
0: I had board shorts on Saturday and no jumper.
1: What? How do you survive?
0: I don't know. That was a good one. Yeah, no, I enjoyed that. I was just in the sun quite a bit.
1: If you're in the sun, it was all right. Yeah. And there wasn't much wind around.
0: Yeah.
1: Which is, helps the temperature go down. But Applethorpe was minus -5.
0: Holy.
1: Stanthorpe was down around. And there's pictures of frosts. Because according to the nurse in my, you know, where I go for my hyperbaric chamber, she said, you need a good frost to kill off all the viruses. We haven't had them.
0: Yeah, right.
1: But they've been good ones the last couple of days and continue for the rest of the week too. Especially inland.
0: Yeah, right.
1: I think we're going to get a bit of moisture here for the next couple of days. But and fog, when the moisture comes in the air, when it's cold, we might get fog tomorrow on Wednesday.
0: Okay, cool.
1: But until then, we're going to get a decent bit of winter.
0: Decent.
1: It's a bit late, but, you know, we'll take it.
0: That's all right.
1: Yeah.

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0: Emily Woodamara, Black Smoke, Triple A, Murray Country, Kucha Edwards before that, and Struggling Kings as well, driving you home. 3892-0188, if you've got a Gibby Buster memory.
1: Yes, we want
0: that
1: them.
0: You want to share, we do want them. And then we'll draw your name at the end, and you could be going up to the Gibby Muster. We've got That's a ticket.
1: Right.
0: We've
1: found another double pass in the cupboard.
0: Spare double.
1: It's up for the taking.
0: How good. So 3892-0188. That's 3892-0188. Call us up, and we want to hear your Gibby yarn, and you might be going up to the Gibby Muster this year, so that'll be good. Hey, Dave Dudley is coming up next with 6 days on the road here on Triple A Murray Country, the drive show.

0: Woman Jai White's family launched legal action in the Northern Territory Supreme Court and Bangarra wins the prestigious Golden Lion. Hi, Rhianna Patrick with the NIRS News. The family of a man who died in custody in the Northern Territory is heading to the courts to find out why the officers involved weren't charged. 24-year-old Woman Jai White died after being restrained by two police officers at an Alice Springs supermarket last year. After a 12-month investigation, the Northern Territory Police and the Director of Public Prosecutions announced that the officers had been cleared. Woman Jai White's family say they haven't been told why the officers weren't charged and who made that decision. The family's lawyer, George Newhouse, says they don't trust the decision-making process and want more detailed information on who ordered it. Bangarra's become the first company and first Australians to win the prestigious Golden Lion for Lifetime Achievement in Dance. The company was recognised at a ceremony in Venice overnight as part of the Biennale Danza 2026.
1: To be seen, heard, and have a presence in the world is a challenge for us all within modern society. Even more so for our remote First Nation communities and people who live in regional areas. Bangarra has used its platform for over three decades to give voice to Aboriginal and Torres Strait Islander peoples, the first peoples of Australia. Always was, always will be.
0: That's Bangarra's former artistic director, Stephen Page, there, who accepted the award with current artistic director, Francis Rings. A female bystander has been accidentally shot when police officers were called to an alleged attempted robbery in far north Queensland on the weekend. Officers called to the Cairns suburb of Mount Sheridan on Saturday shot the man in the leg and arm after he refused to surrender. A 50-year-old woman was also shot during the standoff with Queensland police. She's in hospital in a stable condition. A 28-year-old man will face court in Cairns today on 8 charges. More birds from South Australia are being tested for a deadly strain of bird flu, but more coming up on that after this.
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3: Program sponsor.
0: 7 new suspected cases of H5 bird flu have been recorded in South Australia. The greater crested terns have been sent to the CSIRO's lab in Victoria for testing to determine if there's been any transmissions to local bird populations. All of the suspected cases were found on the limestone coast in South Australia's southeast. Australia currently has 20 confirmed cases of the deadly strain. Australia has among the worst behaved school children in the world. A survey of 37 OECD nations saw Australia ranked 33 in the world. Japan had the best behaved classrooms, while New Zealand had the worst. Edward Schuller is from the Teachers Professional Association of Australia. Mr. Schuller says parents need to do more, and it's no surprise.
4: Completely unsurprising, and it's something that we've been talking about at the CPAA for some time. Over 40% of our members, when we surveyed them at the start of the year, said that poor student behaviour is the biggest issue confronting them personally.
0: German police say they're not looking for any other suspects after a man wanted over an attack on a pride rally was shot dead. The 21-year-old drove a van into a crowd, killing one person and leaving at least 29 others seriously injured. Through a translator, this officer has told the BBC they had to open fire during a confrontation.
5: He attacked our officers with a knife. We had to stop him. We did that with gunfire, and he died as a result.
0: Investigators say the 21-year-old was known to police and had tried to join the Islamic State group. To sport, and in AFL, State of Origin plans for the next 3 years have been announced. South Australia will play its first Origin game in 28 years against Western Australia in Perth in February. South Australia will host Victoria at the Adelaide Oval in 2028. Victoria will face Western Australia in Perth in 2029. And that's the latest NIRS news. You can also follow us on Instagram, LinkedIn and Facebook.
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8: Beautiful day. What a great start to the week.
7: Nice cool weekend as well. A bit chilly.
9: Gorgeous chilly, all right. It was coldest morning of the year yesterday morning. It was fabulous.
7: It was fabulous. Tom T. Hall is coming up. Tedeschi Trucks, Bart Willoughby, also Kian and East Journey. Saltwater Band kicking it off though. 3892-0188 is the number to call to win double passes to the Gibby Muster this year.
8: We found one more double pass.
7: That's him. So 3892-0188, that is the number to call. Give us your best Muster memory and we'll draw your name at the end of the hour. Saltwater Band coming up next. As mentioned before, here's Compass.

0: Triple A Murray Country crossing over to the phones. Who are we yarning to?
1: This is Christina.
0: Oh, g'day, Christina. How are you?
1: I'm well, thank you.
0: That's
1: how are you?
0: Yeah, good, good. Tell us about your Gimme Muster experiences.
1: One of the best times we had was when they had the flood.
0: Yeah.
1: We still had a ball.
0: Yeah, right. That wasn't enough to dampen anyone's spirit that year, eh? And
1: no,
0: there've been some wet ones,
1: it wasn't.
0: Eh?
1: That's right. We have had.
0: Oh, beautiful.
2: Yeah, everyone sort of pulls together, don't they?
1: They do. And, yeah, we just made good with everything. Yeah, it was great.
0: That's the way. I'm going to add your name to the draw. There's not a lot of people in the draw, so your chances are very high. So thank you very much for calling, Christina, and we're going to move on to the next one. Thank you again.
1: Awesome. Thank you very much, Clay. Have a good day.
0: You too. Catch you later. Crossing over to the phones again. Triple A Murray Country, who are we yarning to?
3: Yeah, mate, you got Shane here.
0: Oh, g'day, Shane. How are you, man?
3: Not too bad. Seeing you want a bit of a muster story.
0: Yeah, absolutely.
3: Yeah, we go up there a bit, but last year we went up, we set up their little campsite, our little tent and all that, and on this bit of a hill next to the bush there, and the other campers there going, oh, you got to watch out for the goannas around here. And just, oh, yeah, we'll be right, you know. Anyway, the first day or two, all the goannas, it's like the goanna highway goes through there. They're more muskers come from the bush and the muster looking for their scraps, you know. They around the campsites and all that. But anyway, they're all coming through there day after day. And but they're all just coming in, having a bit of a sniff around, and then they take all. This one real big one come through this one day. Oh, mate, he was fired up. He was like stand up on his hind legs and having to go at us.
0: Wow,
3: It was just full on. Hey, the missus took all screaming.
0: See,
3: but yeah.
0: It's not always the music that's the most memorable part about the muster, I tell you what. Sometimes it is the wildlife.
4: Go winner.
3: Yeah, so it was pretty wild.
4: We
3: were seeing, like, you know, there's porcupines walking around.
0: That's it.
3: You
0: know, stuff. So it's a beautiful part of the world, Amamore State Forest, and very keen to get up there. I'll give you a call back to Savo, Shane, if your name gets drawn, brother, and thank you very much for sharing that with us.
3: No worries, man. It's all good.
0: Might play some Goanna.
4: Yeah. The band, not the lizard.
3: Yeah. All right, then.
0: Good on you, mate.

0: Driving you home this afternoon, Triple A Murray Country, and crossing over to the phones, doing some Gibby Muster double pass giveaways. Who are you yarning to?
1: Hi, Clay and Ian, it's Lisa.
0: G'day, Lisa. How are you?
1: I'm well, thank you.
0: That's great to hear. Tell us a bit about your Gibby Muster story.
1: Well, I actually sent a text message a week ago about my memory, but I'm happy to share it.
0: Well, yes, please. Yeah. We'd love to hear it.
1: So last year I met a beautiful 85-year-old lady who was around the campfire sitting by herself. I went and sat with her and she was telling me she drove all the way from Cairns just to be there.
0: Wow.
1: And something she'd done every year with her husband, but sadly he passed away only a few years ago.
0: Yeah.
1: And she still goes to the beautiful Emma Moore State Forest to be with people that don't know her and people that know her just for the company music.
0: Oh, that's wonderful.
1: Yeah. To me, that was just absolutely beautiful and it really touched my heart so much that people drive so far regardless of their age.
0: That's the way.
2: Amazing.
0: Nothing getting in her way. Oh, that's too good, Lisa.
2: Yeah.
0: Thanks for sharing that story with
1: nothing's
0: us.
1: Nothing's getting in her way. You're welcome.
0: Well, we'll give you a call back if your name is drawn.
1: Wonderful. Thank you, Clay.
0: Done.
1: Thank you, Ian.
0: Cheers,
1: happy
0: Lisa.
1: Monday.
3: Yeah,
1: you
3: happy
1: too.
3: Monday. Have a lovely arvo.
1: I will. Thank you so much.

0: Kick it up, McClymont's Triple A Murray Country, Dwight Yoakam before that. Some great muster yarns.
1: Yes, some good ones, eh?
0: Yeah. And if you do have a yarn, 3892-0188 is the number to call. We've got a mini draw happening at the moment.
1: Yes, so we found an extra pass.
0: That's right. So all I think we've got four. It's one in four, the chances of winning currently. So if you want to boost your chances.
1: Mate, well, yeah, that's I mean, this so is going to be the easiest way to win a pass. It's worth about a grand, so.
0: That's it. Peter Dutton before with the motorised esky story. Christina partying through the floods, the year of the floods up there at the Gimby Muster, and the rain didn't dampen anyone's spirit. The staunch Goanna story by Shane. Yeah, they were told to look out for the wildlife and they definitely had a run for their money. And Lisa as well with her 85-year-old friend who's been gone for years. And despite her age and losing her hubby, still gets down there to party at Amamore State Forest each year.
1: Pretty
0: so
1: good.
0: She'll be up there this year. That's so good. If you do want a Gimby Muster double pass and a chance to win it, it's one in four chances currently. But if you do want a chance, you're going to have to call up.
1: Yeah.

0: Well, the odds have never been better to get up there to Almemoore State Forest this year for the Gibby Muster, and we're crossing over the phones to talk to someone right now. Who are we yarning to?
1: Hi, my name's Hayley. How are you?
0: G'day, Hayley. Yeah, good.
2: Hi, Hayley.
0: Do you have a Gibby Muster yarn for us?
1: Yes. When I was 8 years old, my nan took me to the Gibby Muster. It's the first and the last time I've been. And she took me to the Christmas in July thing that you guys had going. They had going. And I got to dance with one of the people from Dancing with the Stars and stuff. And
0: It was a really great time.
1: Yeah, it was a great time. It was probably the best time I've ever had out with my nan, and it was really good. We tried all these new foods that we still make to this day, and it was a really good time.
0: Good on you, Hayley. That's a mad story, and I'm going to add you to the list right now. Would you be excited to get up there again this year?
1: Oh, yes, I'd love that. I'd love to take my nan with. That'd be amazing.
0: That'd be awesome. Oh, too good. Well, thanks for your call, and good luck in the draw, eh?
1: All right, thank you so much.

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0: Australia by Bart Willoughby there, Triple A Murray Country. Drake Milligan before that, Old Flames and Old Whiskey. We have five entrants.
1: Yes, we do.
0: So the chances right now, one in five of winning double passes to the Gympie Muster. All the yarns have been fantastic this hour.
1: They have been.
0: We had the motorised Esky, Peter Dutton, and we also had the Year of the Floods as well, Christina, and also the Goanna, the staunch Goanna story that Shane gave us. Lisa and her 85-year-old friend that goes down, drives all the way from Cairns to get down there. To Emmore State Forest, and Hayley as well, who just called up before, went with her nan, and just unforgettable memories. So good luck to the five that are already in, and if you do want to call up and give us your story to enter this draw, amazing odds of winning.
1: Oh, yeah.
0: Call up now, 3892-0188. We'll close the draw at about maybe 15 or half past in the next hour, and then we'll draw it live as well. Tedeschi Trucks coming up next with Hero here on Triple A Murray Country.

0: Triple A Murray Country and crossing over to the phones right now. Who are we yarning with?
1: My name's Gilbert.
0: Oh, g'day, Gilbert.
1: How you going?
0: Good, man. How's your day been?
1: Yeah, very nice. Yeah, doing a few things around the home today.
2: That's
0: ooh,
2: the way,
0: good on you. Tell us your Gibby Master yarn, bro.
1: So I was there two times, and one time I was just walked in, and I saw these two guys, this crowd gathered around, and these two guys, they were both in oilskin coats to keep themselves safe and wearing fencing masks, and then they were whipping one another with rawhide whips.
2: You don't see that very often.
0: Stumbled into this.
1: Yeah. I was wondering how they go, and then one of them started screaming in pain. So,
0: that's muck around and find out. Oh my God, too good, brother. Well, thank you, Gilbert. Yeah, we'll add you to the
2: good muster.
0: That's a
2: memory.
0: Good one. That's a great memory.
1: Yeah, no worries.
0: Best of luck, brother. Thanks for the call.
1: Thanks.

0: Hey, mob, Rhonda Purcell here. My mob are Quandamooka people, Waka Waka people, and the Goakoa people. And you're listening to Deadly Murray Country here.
1: Hey there, folks. Wolf Brothers here, and you're on Triple A Murray Country.

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0: Councilman Jai White's family launch legal action in the Northern Territory Supreme Court and Bangarra wins the prestigious Golden Lion. Hi, Rhianna Patrick with the NIRS News. The family of a man who died in custody in the Northern Territory is heading to the courts to find out why the officers involved weren't charged. 24-year-old Kumanjai White died after being restrained by two police officers at an Alice Springs supermarket last year. After a 12-month investigation, the Northern Territory Police and the Director of Public Prosecutions announced that the officers had been cleared. Kumanjai White's family say they haven't been told why the officers weren't charged and who made that decision. The family's lawyer, George Newhouse, says they don't trust the decision-making process and want more detailed information on who ordered it. Bangarra's become the first company and first Australians to win the prestigious Golden Lion for lifetime achievement in dance. The company was recognised at a ceremony in Venice overnight as part of the Biennale Danza 2026.
1: To be seen, heard, and have a presence in the world is a challenge for us all within modern society. Even more so for our remote First Nations communities and people who live in regional areas. Bangarra has used its platform for over three decades to give voice to Aboriginal and Torres Strait Islander peoples, the first peoples of Australia. Always was, always will be.
0: That's Bangarra's former artistic director, Stephen Page, there, who accepted the award with current artistic director, Francis Rings. A female bystander has been accidentally shot when police officers were called to an alleged attempted robbery in far north Queensland on the weekend. Officers called to the Cairns suburb of Mount Sheridan on Saturday shot the man in the leg and arm after he refused to surrender. A 50-year-old woman was also shot during the standoff with Queensland police. She's in hospital in a stable condition. A 28-year-old man will face court in Cairns today on 8 charges. More birds from South Australia are being tested for a deadly strain of bird flu, but more coming up on that after this.
2: The census is coming this August. 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
3: Program sponsor.
0: 7 new suspected cases of H5 bird flu have been recorded in South Australia. The greater crested terns have been sent to the CSIRO's lab in Victoria for testing to determine if there's been any transmissions to local bird populations. All of the suspected cases were found on the limestone coast in South Australia's southeast. Australia currently has 20 confirmed cases of the deadly strain. Australia has among the worst behaved school children in the world. A survey of 37 OECD nations saw Australia ranked 33 in the world. Japan had the best behaved classrooms, while New Zealand had the worst. Edward Schuller is from the Teachers Professional Association of Australia. Mr. Schuller says parents need to do more, and it's no surprise.
4: Completely unsurprising, and it's something that we've been talking about at the CPAA for some time. Over 40% of our members, when we surveyed them at the start of the year, said that poor student behaviour is the biggest issue confronting them personally.
0: German police say they're not looking for any other suspects after a man wanted over an attack on a pride rally was shot dead. The 21-year-old drove a van into a crowd, killing one person and leaving at least 29 others seriously injured. Through a translator, this officer has told the BBC they had to open fire during a confrontation.
5: He attacked our officers with a knife. We had to stop him. We did that with gunfire, and he died as a result.
0: Investigators say the 21-year-old was known to police and had tried to join the Islamic State group. To sport, and in AFL, State of Origin plans for the next 3 years have been announced. South Australia will play its first Origin game in 28 years against Western Australia in Perth in February. South Australia will host Victoria at the Adelaide Oval in 2028. Victoria will face Western Australia in Perth in 2029. And that's the latest NIRS news. You can also follow us on Instagram, LinkedIn, and Facebook.

with the truth of the space in between us, replacing blame in the fear. And what we must learn first, we are better than our worst, and respect for each other starts here. So why celebrate this great nation on a day that it's

0: Roy Orbison.
1: Hey, Roy! Ah, good
0: big
1: song.
0: Cheers for Roy.
1: Yep.
0: Love it. Mixed Relations. Before that, with Aboriginal Woman and also Frankie Ballard as well. We're driving you home and 1 in 7 chances. It's ridiculous.
1: Pretty good odds.
0: For a double pass to get up to the Gympie Muster. 3892-0188. Give us your Gympie Muster story. Whether it was a really good year or...
1: Yeah, it could be any memory
0: anything,
1: at all.
0: Anything at all. Hmm. But, yeah, the 7 that we've got so far, fantastic. Peter Dutton's motorised esky. The year of the floods with Christina. Shane also with the goanna and the, you know, getting staunched by the goanna story.
1: Yep.
0: Lisa and her friend, 85 years old, comes down from Cairns every year to enjoy the festival. Nothing gets in her way. Hayley and her memories are dancing with a nan up there at Emmamore State Forest, and also Gilbert with, well, he walked in on those fellas that had the rawhide whips and the fencing masks and the moleskin jackets on.
1: Didn't end well.
0: But Gilbert, that was a great yarn. And Diane as well. Saved by another camper up there because she had to sleep in her freezing cold car.
1: Bloody cold.
0: Too easy. We'll take a few more phone calls. We've got a phone call coming through right now. Crossing over the phones. Who are we yarning to?
2: G'day, Clay. It's Callum here.
0: G'day, Callum. How are you, mate?
2: Good, thanks, mate.
0: What's your Gympie Muster yarn?
2: Mate, I've always been a fan of Troy Cassadaly, your old boy.
0: Yeah.
2: And last year I was lucky enough to see him up there and on the big stage and really enjoyed that. But then the next day we got to see him on the smaller stage at the Cup and Cordial sessions up there at the Gympie Muster, which I thought was really good, a little bit more intimate and stuff.
0: Yeah.
2: And, one of my favourite songs is Shadows on the Hill.
0: Didn't a young girl get up and sing it?
2: He sang that with a young girl and it was magical, mate. And, really, really enjoyed that. And I'll probably remember that moment for the rest of my life.
0: Good on you, Callum. That's awesome. Unfortunately that year I was crook, missed out on... going and seeing a lot of the acts and all that sort of stuff. But that was one story that I kind of really enjoyed hearing that. And thanks for reminding me of that, bro. That's awesome.
2: Yeah, no worries, mate. Yeah, I was lucky enough to get it on my phone as well. So I pop it on every now and then and watch it and remember as well. So, yeah. So,
1: good on you.
2: Like I say, I'll never forget it, but I'll always have that memory as well.
0: Oh, good on you, Callum, mate. Thank you for the call. You are number 8. I'll give you a call back if you've won the ticket, eh? The double pass,
2: thanks,
0: sorry.
2: Bye.
0: No worries, brother. We'll catch you soon.
2: Cheers, mate. Bye.

0: The Rascals there. A Sarah Jane, Triple A, Murray Country, Tyler Rodriguez before that, Nachi Roach as well. It's time to reveal our winner of the double pass that we had left over.
1: Here we go. Very exciting.
0: Now, we had stories. We had all sorts of stories.
1: Yeah, we had some great yarns.
0: So good. The motorized Esky, Peter Dutton had, partying through the rain and the floods, Christina's story there. Shane as well with the Goanna. Getting staunched by the big old mean goanna up there at Avonmore State Forest. Lisa and her friend of 85 years old comes down from Cairns, makes the trek down. Beautiful that nothing gets in her way, you know. Hayley and Danston with her nan as well. And we had Gilbert as well with the walking in on the followers, with doing the crowd of people.
1: Yeah.
0: And the two fencing guys with the raw, yeah, fencing. Well, were they helmets?
1: Fencing, I don't know. Yeah.
0: Fencing helmets and the rawhide whips. that was wild. Also, Diane as well, saved by another camper.
1: Yeah, saved sleeping in her car.
0: Freezing car.
1: She froze.
0: And Callum with the story of going to see Dad and that performance that young girl got up and did Shadows on the Hill on stage with him
1: last special.
0: Year. It's too good. All right, we're picking one right now, generating one. Here we go. It looks like one in eight chances. Here we go. We've got...
1: No sounds, but it is working.
0: There's no fanfare either. Yeah. There's no cheering.
1: Yeah, no cheering. No.
0: It's Monday.
1: That's right.
0: Hayley. Oh, it's Hayley.
1: Oh, it's Hayley.
0: All right, let me grab the number. Here we go. We're going to give Hayley a call right now. She's got a double pass.
1: Mm.
0: Let's see how we go.
1: Lucky we found this extra one.
0: That's right.
2: Hello.
0: Hey, Hayley. Hey, turn the radio down for a hot sec.
2: I don't want to get away from it.
0: We're echoing.
2: How are you?
0: Congratulations. You have won the final AAA double pass to get up to the muster this year.
1: Woo!
0: Good on
2: you. Thank you so much.
1: Well done.
0: Hold the line and we'll grab some details. Are you going to take Nan?
2: Yep, definitely.
0: Done and done.
2: She'll be listening right now.
0: Oh, how good.
2: You know, love you.
0: Well, good on you, mate. That's so good. And, that's a surefire way to happy up the Monday, I tell you what. That's gold. All right. Hold the line, Hayley. We'll talk to you in just a sec. Alan Jackson coming up next. It's AAA Murray Country.
2: Thank you.

0: fella, my country, Goanna. Ella Jones before that. It's Triple A Murray Country South Summit coming up next and seeing us out for the day. Congratulations to Hayley for taking out the win on our last giveaway.
1: Yeah, well done. We had some good yarns. Muster memories, eh?
0: Fantastic. It was Muster terrific, memories. Yeah. Oh, what a good day. That just made my Monday.
1: Yeah, there you go.
0: Too good. See? If you got to drive ahead of you, stay home. No.
1: Stay home. Stay home. No, you stay gotta home. Don't go to work. That's what happened to your Monday.
0: That's where I'm at. It's been a big day. If you've got to drive ahead of you, stay safe on the road. If you're already home.
1: Mad dog.
0: Oh, we got there.
1: And don't forget the blues coming up after us. Monday blues. Clay's got Monday blues.
0: I got something else.

0: Councilman Jai White's family launched legal action in the Northern Territory Supreme Court and Bangarra wins the prestigious Golden Lion. Hi, Rhianna Patrick with the NIRS News. The family of a man who died in custody in the Northern Territory is heading to the courts to find out why the officers involved weren't charged. 24-year-old Kumanjai White died after being restrained by two police officers at an Alice Springs supermarket last year. After a 12-month investigation, the Northern Territory Police and the Director of Public Prosecutions announced that the officers had been cleared. Kumanjai White's family say they haven't been told why the officers weren't charged and who made that decision. The family's lawyer, George Newhouse, says they don't trust the decision-making process and want more detailed information on who ordered it. Bangarra has become the first company and first Australians to win the prestigious Golden Lion for Lifetime Achievement in Dance. The company was recognised at a ceremony in Venice overnight as part of the Biennale Danza 2026.
1: To be seen, heard, and have a presence in the world is a challenge for us all within modern society, even more so for our remote First Nations communities and people who live in regional areas. Bangarra has used its platform for over three decades to give voice to Aboriginal and Torres Strait Islander peoples, the first peoples of Australia. Always was, always will be.
0: That's Bangarra's former artistic director, Stephen Page, there, who accepted the award with current artistic director, Francis Rings. A female bystander has been accidentally shot when police officers were called to an alleged attempted robbery in far north Queensland on the weekend. Officers called to the Cairns suburb of Mount Sheridan on Saturday shot the man in the leg and arm after he refused to surrender. A 50-year-old woman was also shot during the standoff with Queensland police. She's in hospital in a stable condition. A 28-year-old man will face court in Cairns today on 8 charges. More birds from South Australia are being tested for a deadly strain of bird flu, but more coming up on that after this.
2: The census is coming this August. 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
0: 7 new suspected cases of H5 bird flu have been recorded in South Australia. The greater crested terns have been sent to the CSIRO's lab in Victoria for testing to determine if there's been any transmissions to local bird populations. All of the suspected cases were found on the limestone coast in South Australia's southeast. Australia currently has 20 confirmed cases of the deadly strain. Australia has among the worst behaved school children in the world. A survey of 37 OECD nations saw Australia ranked 33 in the world. Japan had the best behaved classrooms, while New Zealand had the worst. Edward Schuller is from the Teachers Professional Association of Australia. Mr. Schuller says parents need to do more, and it's no surprise.
4: Completely unsurprising, and it's something that we've been talking about at the CPAA for some time. Over 40% of our members, when we surveyed them at the start of the year, said that poor student behaviour is the biggest issue confronting them personally.
0: German police say they're not looking for any other suspects after a man wanted over an attack on a pride rally was shot dead. The 21-year-old drove a van into a crowd, killing one person and leaving at least 29 others seriously injured. Through a translator, this officer has told the BBC they had to open fire during a confrontation.
5: He attacked our officers with a knife. We had to stop him. We did that with gunfire, and he died as a result.
0: Investigators say the 21-year-old was known to police and had tried to join the Islamic State group. To sport, and in AFL, State of Origin plans for the next 3 years have been announced. South Australia will play its first Origin game in 28 years against Western Australia in Perth in February. South Australia will host Victoria at the Adelaide Oval in 2028. Victoria will face Western Australia in Perth in 2029. And that's the latest NIRS news. You can also follow us on Instagram, LinkedIn, and Facebook.

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2: We've got you covered.

testing weapons that explode. Airspace thick with electronic smog.

Smokestacks billowing in the air. Playing that game, but they ain't playing fair. Surely we've all learned from history. Still can't all agree. No more this. No more this. No more this. No more this.

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Whether it's boogie woogie, soul, gospel, rhythm and blues, or country blues, we've got you covered. 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

0: I'm Adam Evans with the NIRS News. The death of a 23-year-old Aboriginal man who became unresponsive while being arrested in Adelaide yesterday is being investigated by SA Police. Police say officers were sent to West Terrace in Adelaide CBD yesterday afternoon after they received multiple calls about two people fighting, including reports that one man had a knife. Assistant Police Commissioner Ian Parrott says when the two officers arrived, they saw a man armed with a stick, but he dropped it when their officers challenged him.
1: Now, as police moved in to arrest this male, he has resisted and a struggle ensued, during which time the male was handcuffed and very shortly after became unresponsive, at which time police immediately rendered assistance, including CPR, which was soon followed by the paramedics and SA ambulance who also administered CPR. But tragically, we were not able to revive this person.
0: A fun approach to teaching Aboriginal language to children in playgrounds is connecting kids to their culture and languages. A project involving Curtin University and Yalkarung Consulting in Perth is using yarning circles, songs and storytelling to help kids learn Noongar language and build cultural knowledge. The study's co-author, Noongar and Yamatji woman Tamara Tucker, says the approach is getting better results than classroom-based lessons.
2: So when we're teaching it in these, yarning scenarios, the kids are actually able to be themselves and then to want to get involved. And so they want to be part of the conversation. They're all, piped up and they sit up tall when they hear some different words that they know, and then they're extending their own vocab. And like, we've even had kids that have come back and forgotten what the English word is. Now they only know the animal by the Noongar word.
0: First Nations culture and music will be on show tonight at the Black Day out in Brisbane, headlined by Dan Sultan and Betty Rays. The fifth edition of the event, curated by Aletha Beetson, also features Becca Hatch, Jem Cassidaly, Roxy Larvey and Uncle Steve Coggle. It's the biggest home show in the career of Gomeroi artist Rox Larvey, who was born and raised in Ipswich.
3: I'm super excited to play that. It's going to be awesome. I've got my full band with me, so we're a five-piece. Once we get up there, I know it's just going to be absolutely insane. And you always got to love a hometown show.
0: A short film program has given First Nations filmmakers a chance to explore how treaty will affect Victoria. Four short films will premiere at the Melbourne International Film Festival next month as part of the Sovereign Shorts program. The program gave four First Nations documentary teams $40,000 to produce the short films. Jar by Wajibolik Ngunnawal filmmaker Tracy Rigney is one of the shorts being screened at the festival. She says it's a personal story that covers the passing down of culture and treaty.
4: Through the film as well, I've decided to, I incorporated my daughter as well. I wrote her into the film, and it's about trying to get her connected to her great-grandfather and I guess start to absorb stories and knowledge.
0: The film screens at the festival on the 19th of August. To sport, and Australia's bowls team has already claimed the country's first win at the Commonwealth Games in Glasgow. Dawn Heyman and Kelsey Cottrell beat their rivals from Zambia in the women's pairs. Heyman says it was a great experience.
5: Yeah, I think it's a great venue here in Glasgow. The crowd, it's in a hall, so everything echoes, the music, it's such a great atmosphere.
0: Aaron Wilson has won Australia's first match in the men's singles. Now for a look at the capital city weather for tomorrow. Sunny in Magajim, Brisbane with a top of 22. 20 and sunny on Gadigal Country, Sydney, while it's 15 and sunny on Ngunnawal Gambri Country, Canberra. 15 and showers in Nam, Melbourne. And rain for Nipple in Hobart with a max of 13. 16 and rain in Tundanya, Adelaide. Sunny and 20 degrees in Borley, Perth, and sunny in Garamilla, Darwin with a top of 32. If you have any stories that you'd like to share with us, you can send us an email to news@nirs.org.au.
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AAA is where it belongs, right here with you. Start your mornings with The Brekkie Show. Real laughs, real yarns, real community. Rolling through the middle of the day, it's the Truckin' Hour. Stories from the road, music for the long haul. And when it's time to head home, the drive show keeps you moving. Good vibes, big laughs, and the soundtrack to your arvo. 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

0: Hello, I'm Adam Evans with the NIRS News. South Australian police say there are three separate investigations underway into the death of a 23-year-old Aboriginal man who became unresponsive while he was being arrested in Adelaide yesterday afternoon. Two police officers were sent to West Terrace in Adelaide CBD following multiple calls about two people fighting, with some reports saying one man was armed with a knife. South Australian police say the man was holding a stick when officers arrived and he dropped it when they challenged him. Assistant Police Commissioner Ian Parrott says the man became unresponsive while he was being handcuffed after a scuffle with the police. Police and paramedics attempted to revive the man, but he couldn't be saved. Assistant Commissioner Parrott says the actions of the people involved, not their race, will be the basis of the investigations.
1: It's actually the actions of the individual that police are presented with, as opposed to the ethnicity, which is the important part here. Please, our relationship with Aboriginal and Torres Strait Islander peoples is critically important to us. So I'm not dismissing that element at all, because it's really important. But it's actually the actions of the police officers on the scene which are the basis for the investigation, not the ethnicity of the person involved.
0: Preschool-aged children learning an Aboriginal language in playgroups are excited to head home and use them at night. A project involving Curtin University and Yalkarung Consulting in Perth is using yarning circles, songs and storytelling to teach kids traditional Noongar language and build their cultural knowledge. The study's co-author, Noongar Yamatji woman Tamara Tucker, says parents tell her how much their children are enjoying the program.
2: They hear them at night just singing the some of the nursery rhymes, or, hey, like so-and-so told his big brother or sister that's what they learned. And that's not the name for it. You've got to call it this name, and using the Noongar name for it. So knowing that these kids have pride in what they're learning, but also taking responsibility for that sharing, it's amazing.
0: Indigenous musicians will take to the stage tonight in Brisbane for the 5th edition of the Black Day Out. The lineup at the Princess Theatre features Dan Sultan, Betty Rays, Becca Hatch, Jem Cassidaly, Rox Lavi and Uncle Steve Coggle. Rox Lavi, who grew up in Ipswich, is thrilled to be a part of the night, which celebrates the voices of First Nations artists.
3: I think it's an amazing opportunity for culture in general, just to showcase all the amazing talent that we have. Me as well, being a proud Indigenous person.
0: Four First Nations documentary filmmakers will explore the meaning of treaty in Victoria at the Melbourne International Film Festival. The Sovereign Shorts program featuring their documentaries will screen at a special gala event at the festival next month. The films are the result of a program that provides resources, free mentoring and $40,000 to each filmmaker. Wajibulik Ngadjuri filmmaker Tracy Rigney's short film, titled Jar, is one of the shorts being screened at the festival. She says it's important for Indigenous storytellers to be supported.
4: Look, I think any kind of initiative that brings together First Nations storytellers and filmmakers and enables them to have a voice and a say in whatever, in the way in life, I think is really important.
0: Sovereign Shorts is screening at the Melbourne International Film Festival on the 19th of August. We'll have more coming up next.
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6: Program sponsor.
0: To sport, and in the NRL, the Knights will host the Roosters tonight in Newcastle. Knights skipper Kalen Ponga and veteran centre Dane Gagai will miss the match due to leg injuries. On the other hand, the Roosters will be bolstered by the return of their captain, James Tedesco, who's been out with concussion. In tonight's other game, the Storm will head north to take on the Bunnies in Sydney. If you have any stories that you'd like to share with us, you can send us an email to news@nirs.org.au.

on the door of a cottage, a wreath sadly hung, and a hearse stood there waving as the choir softly sung. There were flowers in their beauty, and the old parson, he prayed. 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

0: you, Mob. My name's Monique. My tribe's from the Gomeroi tribe down in New South Wales, and you're listening to Triple A.
1: In the night, when the moon is at its highest, in the night, when the stars are shining bright, can you hear the silence of the night? Can you hear the voices of despair? In your mind, there's nowhere to go. In your mind, there's no one to come and help. I can hear someone, somewhere. Can you hear the voices of despair? Don't need to be afraid, you're not alone. Now you can be brave. Still walking in circles all over again. Stop in your tracks, learn to breathe, let go of the fear.

Yes, it was so great to talk to them about Italian food history in Australia and Chinese culture. It is right on time for Indigenuity. Thanks from me, and I'll see you next time.

Yama and welcome in. This is Indigenuity on 3RRR and via the National Indigenous Radio Service and across the Community Radio Network. This is a weekly conversation with Indigenous knowledge holders showcasing all forms of Indigenous ingenuity. I'm your host. My name's Crystal DiNapoli. I'm joined by Alex Watts, lovely back in the studio together for this week. And I'm very excited to have a chat with today's guest. In true Indigenuity fashion, though, I would like to acknowledge we are broadcasting out from the unceded lands of the Woiwurrung people of the Kulin Nations. I'm very aware when I'm out on country at the moment that this is the time to be looking for seasonal markers and changes. We are approaching the end of the longest Kulin Nation season of warring, the wombat season, and we've got to keep an eye out for as things start to sort of transition away. We're looking for those seasonal markers. Remember, it's changes in the skies, the plants, our animals, our landscape, to know that we are transitioning truly into the next season. And, you know, we're saying goodbye to not just the, I am seeing an abundance of wombats because I'm very, very lucky that one of my workplaces is in an area that brings them to me. Super sweet. But also, like, you know, vegetation, including fungi and, you know, those nice frosty, foggy mornings too. But we have Guling orchid season ahead, and it's a very short season, but one of its clear seasonal markers is in the name itself. It is the orchids. So just a reminder that if you're not familiar with Kulin Nation seasons, they might help you understand Melbourne's uniqueness a bit better. And this is always a good way to learn, is in the moment with the current season, looking for yourself and making the observation of those seasonal markers even more solidified in your head. So on that note, I would like to acknowledge Wurundjeri's continued connection to these beautiful lands, skies and waterways, and to pay my respects to their elders past and present, and to extend that respect to any First Nations people who might be tuning in today. So on today's show, we're going to have a conversation with Maya Hodge, who is a Lardul writer and curator. We've had the pleasure of speaking with Maya in the past 12 months as she was made the recipient of the next chapter through the Wheeler Centre. And that was very exciting to talk about her debut collection of poems, which should be on the horizon. But today, it's her wearing her curator cap. We're going to be talking to her about the exhibition My Blood Sings Old Songs, which is showcasing at La Trobe's Art Institute from May 20th. To August 9th. So it's approaching its final weekend in the coming weeks. So this is your opportunity to go have a bit of a drive, check it out. This exhibition also features new commissioned works by Jakari Felicitas Romanis, Sonia Hodge, and Wani Toashara, as well as works by Layla Stevens, Tracy Moffat, and Jenna Lee as well. So it's a beautiful exploration of, you know, family, legacy, grief, and looking forward to unpacking that with Maya momentarily. But to start off with, we'll listen to some songs. Don't go anywhere, but we're going to kick it off with Desire by Selve.

future right in front of me. Damn, I couldn't think of what I wanna be. I can hear my inner child calling me. Told me everything I got is all I need. Industry's bugging, I'ma show them something back when I was cooking up a summer week. Younger me is on the rise like you live.

0: Yama, and welcome back to Indigenuity on 3RRR and via the National Indigenous Radio Service and across the Community Radio Network. We've just been listening to a few songs. We had Desire by Selv, followed up by My Time by Mr. Rhodes featuring Art Pleasley, and then hashtag Free Your Mind by the one and only Dobby. Now we're at the very fun part of today's show where I get to speak with our very special guest, and I'm super excited to be welcoming back Maya Hodge for another time. Maya is a Lardal writer and curator, raised in Mildura and currently based on Wurundjeri country. Her multidisciplinary practice centres on First Peoples storytelling, sovereignty and care, and Maya has had curatorial roles with the Koori Heritage Trust and Black Dot Gallery and continues to create projects grounded in community, collaboration and cultural storytelling. Maya's writing spans exhibition catalogues, art magazines and creative projects, and in 2023 she was awarded the Varuna Residency Fellowship and named the inaugural Marion Fellow. Her poetry manuscript was highly commended for the Copyright Agency First Nations Fellowship. She was runner-up for the SBS Emerging Writers Award, and her poem was longlisted for the Nakata Brophy Prize for Young Indigenous Writers. We were speaking to Maya last time because she was the recipient of the 2026 Next Chapter Fellowship for her debut poetry collection, Pocket of Shadows. But she's here today in a curatorial hat on her head to discuss the exhibition My Blood Sings Old Songs, which is showcasing at La Trobe Art Institute from May 20th to August 9th. And it features Canoe commissioned works as well as existing pieces. And it's an exploration of remembrance of grief legacy. Maya, welcome back to Indigenuity.
1: Hey, Crystal. Thanks for having me back.
0: It's so lovely to have you. I hope I'm not, distracting too much, if you'll indulge me for a second. But I wanted to ask, the last time we spoke to you, it was in that writing capacity. You are the 2026 Next Chapter Fellowship for your poetry debut collection of poems. How is Pockets of Shadows going? How has that experience influenced your writing so far?
1: Yeah, thanks for asking. It's actually been such a beautiful journey getting this manuscript sort of together. And since, you know, we yarned last time, been up to Varuna, to the Writer's House in the Blue Mountains, which was really great. And I got to spend time with the other fellows in the fellowship as well. And since then, I've been writing some new poems. And yeah, we'll see how many get into the final manuscript, but it's been a really fruitful time. Yeah.
0: That's great to hear. And I mean, the Varuna residency sounds like such a beautiful experience. How was it being in the Blue Mountains? Was it your first time?
1: It's my second time. And so I think the first time I wasn't really sure how to use my time properly because it was my first time being on a writer's residency. And the second time round, I was able to kind of like be able to hone in and focus on my writing instead of, going and looking at waterfalls and things like that. So it's been really great. And I think, you know, just being in such beautiful country, we had a welcome by an elder and it was really grounding. So I think that really helped settle me into country and learn about that place and the mob there. So yeah, it's a great experience. If any writers are able to get out there, I recommend it.
0: Excellent. It does sound like a lovely location and I'm super excited to see how your manuscript develops over time. Congratulations on this exhibition. I'm hoping to be able to go see it for myself. I know you're closing in a few weeks. I feel like I've got you at the tail end of what must be an amazing experience. So My Blood Sings Old Songs. It's an exploration of remembrance, legacy, grief. Could you tell us how did this exhibition theme develop for you?
1: Yeah, it came about, I guess, when I was sort of researching photography works by lots of different artists based in Australia. And I had this moment of remembering when I was going through my own family archives. And I guess this, you know, deeply embodied experience of like sadness and nostalgia that we feel for the people in those photographs and how no one will know them the way that we know them and how our bloodlines really sing with that memory. And I think that it was important to also look across different cultures as well and, you know, the ways that our communities, you know, across different cultures, how we remember those who are really dear to us. So, yeah, it's, you know, important that we look at kinship as well and what that looks like for us, you know, across the board. And so that kind of started off the spurring of the show, and then it sort of grew into looking at, I guess, cultural storytelling, memory and the legacies that we leave behind. And, yeah, there was three new commissions and existing works that were loaned from various galleries. So it was, yeah, a really beautiful process.
0: And it's so interesting to me, like, I don't have any experience as a curator, and I'm sure for a lot of our listeners too, it's a bit mysterious, sort of the work that goes on to create the beautiful exhibitions we get to walk through. When it came to you, because you've had commissioned works, you have existing works, could you tell us a bit about the existing works that sort of jumped out to you that you wanted to get on board for this exhibition?
1: Yeah, that's a really good question. Actually had a really beautiful day with my mum. My mum and I drove up to Albury Wodonga and we were looking at the collections. Well, I'm a bit of a Doris and I love to look at like what regional collections hold. And so my mum and I went in and met the people at MAMA, at the gallery there in Albury. And in their collection, I wasn't actually thinking about including these works until I saw them in person, and they're Tracy Moffat's really early photography works, and they're works that I think catapulted her into the incredibly, you know, like the visionary that she is today. And I think looking at the way that she started out, and it was very quite simplistic but so deeply poignant and powerful, and the photographs she took were of the really young Bangara dancers when they were young men. And I remember just thinking when Mum and I were looking at those photographs how much it felt like we were looking at our own like albums at our own home. And it was just a really nice parallel. And I think, you know, also honouring the incredible photographers that have come long before, you know, us. So, yeah, it was just an honouring of Tracy. And then we also had a work by Layla Stevens, who's a Balinese-Australian artist, lecturer at Monash Uni, and her work was such a beautifully moving work of a singer, a Balinese singer, who's singing this sort of really haunting lament to honour the stories of Layla's dad, who witnessed the genocide within Indonesia in the 60s. And, you know, that sings out from the second gallery, and so it's looking at, I guess, that, you know, that legacy and how that also sort of connects into Jenna Lee's work, looking at photography and weaving.
0: So we've just lost Maya for a moment. Bear with us. We'll see if we can get her back. All right. We can see a little bit of a loading screen. Bear with me, everyone. I'll fill in. Oh, Maya, are you there? Maya, I unfortunately lost you when you started speaking about Jenna Lee's work. So you were talking about how it ties in.
1: Yeah, sorry, guys. I'm in Mildura.
0: No worries.
1: Up on the Murray. yeah, so Jenna Lee's beautiful language basket. So there's lots of different threads coming through.
0: Yeah, excellent. And so it's interesting with the works that you've mentioned, because it sounds like you've got sort of like a bit of a diverse range of mediums on show. Could you tell us a bit about what are the sort of materials or the physicality of these pieces? What's the sort of range that you're showcasing?
1: Sure, yeah. We've got the new commissions by Wani Tashara, this incredible Congolese artist. He's got a new commission, so a silk fabric that sort of floats in the space, and a really beautiful reimagining of this photograph of himself and his mother and the silk that's sort of slipping out of the frame. We've got a Tonga Thames gorgeous, really vibrant photograph of herself in full-term labor, not labor, sorry, full-term pregnancy. And it's this really moving photograph of her My mum, Sonia Hodge, created a new work, which are these gorgeous blue cyanotypes looking at shadows and memory.
0: Wow.
1: Jacali Romana's Felicitas, who made these really gorgeous moving image work about going back home to Pitta Pitta country. So it's this film of a flank of the side of the road and this poetry weaving across it. And then we got Weaving Basket, and then a photograph, more photographic works by Jenna Lee, and a gorgeous three-channel work by Layla Stevens. So there's lots of different mediums in this space. So there's something to see for a lot of people.
0: Yeah, I imagine that's got to be pretty striking, seeing this same sort of theme explored in such different ways, not just unique stories, but also the way that it's actually translated, expressed, being so unique. That sounds extraordinary. And for anyone who's just tuning in, we are speaking with Lardil writer and curator Maya Hodge, who has been on a very exciting last couple of years, I feel, with following your career. You mentioned, so of course, we're talking about the exhibition My Blood Sings Old Songs. It is showcased at the moment at La Trobe, and it is running for the next few weeks as well. So we're catching you sort of late in the season for this beautiful exhibition. But you mentioned you're working with your mum, Sonia Hodge, who has contributed a piece to the exhibition. Could you tell us a little bit about, I guess, the way that, I guess, focusing on an exhibition about legacy and kinship while also working with family, how did that sort of add to the experience for you?
1: It was really important. I think that I wouldn't be doing the work I'm doing today if it weren't for my family, particularly my mum. And we actually collaborated, me, my brother, my sister-in-law, and mum was sort of directing us on this really big piece of fabric work, a big cyanotype. And so we all had to lay down on it and wait for 20 or so minutes for it to print. So that was like a literal bonding experience together, making that work for mum's commission. And, she also did the typography writing of the exhibition. So when you walk in, that's her handwriting. And so, I think for my curatorial practice, particularly, I of always wanting to protect the stories of the artists who contribute their work to the space. And so having my family involved in the process is also a way of like safeguarding and protecting them, and that reciprocal nature that's really important, I think, as Blackfellas. So yeah, I mean, everything I've been taught has been because of my mum and my brother. And yeah, it's always good to talk to them about the exhibition and bounce ideas together about what it will be. And so yeah, and we owe it all to them.
0: Oh, it's lovely to hear about that, like, family collaboration aspect to this project. Could you unpack, because I think it's pretty interesting, but a lot of our listeners might not be familiar with what a cyanotype is. Could you tell us a bit about that sort of process for creation?
1: Yeah, it's actually quite, you can actually buy them from Kmart, the cyanotype packs, which are really cool to do if you've got like, young kids that you can go out and do some crafting things. It's essentially sun printing. So it's one of the oldest forms of photography. And it's made out of this sort of mixture, like you sort of paint it on fabric or canvas or whatever it might be. And you lay down, it can be objects or maybe like negatives from other photographs, and you put it out in the sun, and the sun prints that negative onto the fabric or canvas. And then you have to go through a process of dipping that into another solution, and when it comes out, it sort of develops. You know how like in dark rooms and those sorts of things, it's the same kind of thing.
0: Wow.
1: But yeah, you can do it at home. It's quite easy, and it's like magic.
0: It sounds like it. It does
1: Yeah.
0: sound like a lot of fun though. And so for this exhibition, it's being shown at the La Trobe Art Institute in Bendigo. How have you been able to sort of make use of the space? Could you paint us a little bit of a picture, a bit of a little bit of a walking tour in a way of how it's sort of showcasing these works?
1: Sure. So in the first space, you kind of walk in, and mum's beautiful, the work of all of us printed on the fabric is suspended in the foyer. So it's sort of welcoming people into the space. And the first gallery has the beautiful fabric work by Wani waving in the gallery, and Mum's cyanotypes are sort of along this black painted wall. We got a Tonga Thames, gorgeous, the blue and the gorgeous red from a Tong's work really beautifully together. Jakali's work is sort of moving in the space as well, and then and also across to gallery two further down. And that has Layla Stevens' beautiful work singing out, and Jenna Lee's basket sort of illuminated in that space as well. So there's, it's sort of laid across both spaces, and there's plenty of room to be able to walk around and take in everything. Yeah.
0: Excellent. I mean, if it's anything like your previous exhibitions, I'm sure it's an incredible space and beautiful pieces. A reminder for our listeners that we're talking with the curator, Maya Hodge, of My Blood Sings Old Songs. It is an exhibition that explores various mediums of work. We've heard from weaving cenotypes to, as you said before, sort of like moving exploration film sort of additions as well. It sounds like such a lovely expression of the ideas of legacy, of remembrance, of kinship, something that everyone can connect to in their own different way. It certainly is a unifying experience in the world. You have until that first week of August to go out and see it, which is super exciting. A lovely little drive to Bendigo for anyone who's local here. Maya, thank you so much for your time today. I'm so excited to continue witnessing how not just your curatorial roles, but also your writing practice evolve. All of the best with working on your manuscript. We're very excited to see that debut collection of poems, and I hope you're enjoying being out by the Murray. It sounds like a lovely place to lose reception personally.
1: Yeah. Thank you so much. And we have a closing event on the 8th of August. Layla's going to be doing a presentation, so come on down.
0: Excellent. Yes. Yeah, so that's the 8th of August from 12 p.m. to 4 p.m. at La Trobe Art Institute in Bendigo, a lovely way to sign off what is a magnificent exhibition. Maya, thank you so much for your time today, and yeah, enjoy the rest of the sun.
1: Thank you.
0: Now for our listeners, we're going to go back to listening to some music. So we just had a chat with Maya Hodge just then. We're going to kick it off with Kakani by Mata Kichi.

my best to make you proud. My girl and me are on their 5-year anniversary now. And we be fighting, but usually staying for just the night. I know my trouble, I speak to you, maybe take it like past intentions, my mother's rage is in me to kill.

broken chasing a fucking dream that I'll never see. But that's alright, always war and it's never peace. But damn these rich folk lawyers putting my mom in debt. A single phone call, $1,000 sent you direct. 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I watched her give up the life she wanted to help us up. I'm sick of understanding, I'm sick of these fucking fiends.

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And I've been thinking of every message you ever sent, wondering if you still speak to me through familiar scent. I hope you see me, a shadow passing in every crowd, and I need you through my words, through music and every sound. Whoa.

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Yama, and welcome back to Indigenuity on 3RRR. We have been listening to a few songs in true Indigenuity fashion. We had Kakini by Mata Kichi. We had Amen by Miles Natu. We had FMD by Big Nota. And then, hey, a bit of a celestial finish in a way. We had Subaru by Isabel Sky. Beautiful voice. Little fun fact about the Subaru being the Japanese name for the seven sisters, the Pleiades. That super special cluster of stars that inspires us so much. And I wanted to give, you know, a little bit of a song break to have a little bit of a chat about some things happening in the skies at the moment. We're actually in the midst of the start of the Perseids meteor shower, which is pretty cool because I did not have this on my radar at all. Like, I don't want to fully admit just how embarrassingly so I didn't have it on my radar. But I do, you know, I run some sky country tours at Healesville. We're having fun. And this meteor shower doesn't peak until the 13th and 14th of August. But we're already seeing them, which is really exciting and really, really cool. Just some shooting stars out there in higher abundance than usual. And so I would just say for you all to keep in mind, right, at the moment, go somewhere dark if you can. Even a little drive out onto the Hume, it doesn't really take all too far to get somewhere just a bit further away from Melbourne, a bit further away from the light pollution. Treat yourself to some beautiful shooting stars if that's something that, you know, you'd like to see, or if you haven't seen for a while, or if you've never seen them before. And yes, the best bet is to wait for the 13th or 14th of August. You'll have heaps of shooting stars across most of the night. But at the moment, it has been a delight to just catch these little wayward streaks across the sky. They're beautiful, and this is said to be one of the best meteor showers of the year in general. And with this sort of in my brain, right, so we're appreciating meteor showers, appreciating Subaru, the Pleiades, the Seven Sisters, I've actually spent a bit of time yesterday staring at the Seven Sisters. Now, that might just sound like pretty like non-news to most of you listening, but I guess for some astronomers it might be of interest because you'd be thinking for a second, wait a minute, the Seven Sisters, the Pleiades, aren't here at the moment. Now, this is an interesting quirk of a lot of the constellations in our skies, similar to all the constellations that are seen through those zodiac signs, through those star signs, you know, like Scorpio and Sagittarius and Taurus. They're all something that's called an equatorial constellation. And it's the same as the Seven Sisters, as Orion, because they hang out near Taurus in the sky. They're connected in a lot of the First Nations astronomy traditions from different groups across Australia. One of my favourite stories is a Gatha tradition, which talks about Nairuna, which is the Orion figure, and Gambaguda, who is Taurus the bull. So as equatorial constellations, essentially what happens is because of where they're placed in our skies, it's not like the Southern Cross. The Southern Cross is close to our South Pole in the sky. It means it's always up for us throughout the year. We can watch it do its whole rotation across a night time. It's not going to set below the horizon at any stage. But these equatorial constellations, these sort of equator, you know, centered constellations, essentially there's a time of the year, and to be specific for us, it's summertime. When I'm out there at sunset, I'm looking at the skies. They're so beautiful. And I can see the Seven Sisters. And it's such an inspiring cluster of stars that pops up in the traditions of groups around the world. Now, if I want to see those Seven Sisters, but it's 6 months later. So that means that our Earth is going around the sun. And when I'm looking at Seven Sisters, they're so beautiful in summer. But then 6 months later, I'm trying to look at the same spot in the sky, trying to stare at where they sort of should be. But this time the sun is in the way. So, you know, all that to say that it's essentially there are certain constellations like all those horoscope ones, those equatorial ones that disappear for times of the year. The sun is in the way. It just is a lovely little quirk. It means they're up during the daytime. And so at the moment, an important seasonal calendar for my community is recognizing that our beautiful Mie Mie, our beautiful Seven Sisters, these women of ice and frost, they start to disappear and they set below the horizon just before winter. And it's the same time of year that when they touch the ground and they disappear for the coming months, it's the same time where the frost has arrived. And so we associate them with bringing it for us. So I was seeing them yesterday, but I was clearly not seeing them outside with the naked eye because that would be impossible. It would be quite extraordinary. I would have telescopes for eyes potentially. But I was actually seeing them just on the screen at the Swinburne Virtual Universe.
So we've had Wiradjuri astrophysicist Dr. Kirsten Banks on Indigenuity since literally the beginnings. She's made probably roughly like a once a year type hello for us. And she was, I think, my third or fourth ever guest on this show back in 2021. And she's currently leading, she's the pilot taking people on these exciting adventures through Swinburne's virtual universe, which is this massive room with this crazy high precision LED screen that can display all types of amazing things in the cosmos with crazy precision. And so I would just, you know, I thought it was such a delight to attend. I thought tickets were relatively cheap for something pretty cool. They're about $30 or so, $30 or so. But I would just say, if that sounds like of interest to you, Swinburne is in Hawthorne. Kirsten is an amazing, talented First Nations astronomer, and those shows were just a lot of fun. And so I would encourage you to keep your eyes out and search up Swinburne Virtual Universe on Instagram to follow for their next upcoming shows as well. So all that to say, beautiful things in the skies, beautiful things from the skies that we can appreciate on screens. And I really hope that you take advantage of the coming weeks to be able to check out the Perseid meteor shower for yourself. There are already shooting stars happening, but if you want that really amazing constant view across the night, the 13th to the 14th of August will be the peak. Now on this note, we're going to go back to listening to some music. We'll probably say goodbye again before we sign off for realsies. But for now, we're going to kick it off with Out Here by Denny.

Yama, welcome back to Indigenuity on 3RRR. We have been chatting today with Lardul writer and curator Maya Hodge about her exhibition My Blood Sings Old Songs, which is now still showing at the La Trobe Art Institute in Bendigo. From May 20th to August 9th, there is a lovely wrap-up in event as well on Saturday, 8th of August from 12 to 4 p.m., which is, you know, involves a bit of a catered lunch. There is a screening of a 1980 war film called The Enemy Within and Q&A as well with Dr. Layla Stevens. So it's definitely a lovely event to sign off a really meaningful exhibition. It was great to chat with Maya about those pieces as well. And we've been listening to some songs, right? We have finished up the show out here with Denny and then also Warmna Prut by Mulgabor Hard Rock. Love them. And don't go anywhere because you are going to be taken care of by Big John with JVG up right after this final track. We're going to play you out with Together Alone by Capes and Kelvin Bennett. And we'll see you next week. Bye.

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Hi, this is Cocam, and you're listening to A Mama Sings the Blues, brought to you from Radio Mama and the National Indigenous Radio Service. 2 hours of blues music coming up. In the first hour, new and recent releases. And in the second hour, an album review. So stick around for the next 2 hours on Mama Sings the Blues.

Welcome to another episode of Mama Sings the Blues, here, Cold Cam on the deck, and great to invite you along to another show of blues here, brought to you by Radio Mama and the National Indigenous Radio Service. We kicked off the set there with the Nick Moss Band, and that was called He Walked with Giants, and in brackets, Ode to Barrel House. So yeah, that's the name of that song. You just listened to Dan Sultan, and the name of that song is Reaction, and that featured Meg Mack with the female vocals there. All right, you're heading into a two-up Tuesday in the first hour here of classic blues. I haven't done one of these for a while, so I thought I'd throw it in this week here for the first week of July, the first week of the financial year. And your 30th of June, hope you all get your tax in and get those lovely tax return checks back. All right, I'm going to feature Van Morrison for this first double up. And the first song features Stevie Winwood with Van Morrison. And this one's called Fire in the Belly. And I'll follow up with the classic Baby, Please Don't Go.

Ah, yes, the patron saint of Mama Sings the Blues there, Mr. Gary Moore. And that song was called Listen to Your Heartbeat. And the first one we played was called Military Man. Yeah, lovely to hear some early Gary Moore. All right, going to jump into a couple of songs here now from the Canned Heat. This is a Two Up a Tuesday. And the first one is Bullfrog Blues, and I'll follow it up with quite a long song called Fried Hockey Boogie. Canned Heat.

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1: Okay, take us out for the first hour here. We've got a bit of Lyle Folsom, and first song is called Hang Down Your Head, and the second one, I Want to Make Love to You. Let's get into that, and we'll be back with the second hour of Mama Sings the Blues.

Hi, this is Colcam, and you're listening to Mama Sings the Blues on Radio Mama and the National Indigenous Radio Service. And it's time for the album review for this episode. So stick around for the next hour to see out the end of the show and the review of this great album.

Ain't Got You There by Gary Moore, and it's from the album we're reviewing tonight, Back to the Blues. Gary Moore, the international patron saint of Mama Sings the Blues. This album was released in 2001 and contains 10 tracks. I'm not going to play all 10 tracks, but I will play quite a few of them. We'll see how we get through them. Some of the tracks are quite long. All right, so let's jump straight into the next track here from the album that I've selected to play, and that track is The Prophet.

Yes, it was called A Black Night. I don't want to talk too much during this album review. I'd rather just play the music from Gary Moore. So I'm going to jump straight into the next song here. And the next song I've selected from the album is called You Upset Me, Baby.

It was How Many Lies from the album we're reviewing tonight, and it's Gary Moore's album called Back to the Blues. Let's jump straight into the next song here I've chosen from the album, and this one is called Enough of the Blues. I certainly haven't had enough of the blues.

Supporting Gary on this album, we had Pete Rees on bass guitar and Darren Mooney on drums. But also, there was also a lot of artists playing horns, tenor saxophone, Pete Pintolo, Martin Drover on trumpet, Frank Mead on tenor saxophone, Nick Payne on baritone saxophone, and Vic Martin on keyboards, obviously Gary Moore on guitar, and Gary Moore on vocals. Let's get into the last song I've selected to play here on the album tonight, and I hope you've enjoyed this album. And this one's called Picture of the Moon. It's a classic slow blues, which you know I love, and we'll be back with some more blues after that.

0: Hi, this is Sammy Owen. You're listening to Mama Sings the Blues.
1: Thanks, Sammy Owen. And that's about it for the show. I'll get time for maybe one more song. And I'll throw it in from the Australian patron saint of Mama Sings the Blues, Mr. Dutch Childers. And this one is called Going Back to the City. Cheers, folks. We'll catch you next week here on Mama Sings the Blues, brought to you by Radio Mama and the National Indigenous Radio Station. Cheers.

AAA Murray Country.

Hey everybody, I tell you what I know. You're listening to AAA in Murray Country, and my name's Neil Murray. How about that?

0: Nathan Parsons, aka The Gift. Proud, welcome in.
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0: Thank you. All of the real ones know which one that was. Now, that was an old song we used to play as one of our old ones that we stopped playing. For some reason or another, we might start playing it again. Who knows? It's called Till Things Get Right.
1: Mom, he's got a didgeridoo. And I said, Mom, what are you listening to? And she said, Murray Country on Triple A.

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'Cause hard times, they come and they go.

0: My name's Monique. 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

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It's foolproof. 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Anyway, here I am walking toward where the cold, dark water flows, 'cause all it takes is...

free from all this heartache and regret, and free from pining for the love I can't forget. 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

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It's your day. 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

0: Hello, I'm Adam Evans with the NIRS News. Community leaders from the Torres Strait will take their climate fight back to the court today. Uncle Paul Kabai and Uncle Pabai Pabai first launched their climate case in the federal court in 2021 to force the federal government to take steps to prevent harm to their communities through climate change. Federal Court Judge Michael Wigney last year accepted key facts of the case, however, ruled against the uncles, finding negligence law did not allow for compensation. The uncles will now have a four-day hearing in Melbourne today to argue that the judge made errors and the Commonwealth does owe a duty of care to Torres Strait Islanders. Public service employees could face additional workplace training under recommendations put to the Anti-Semitism and Social Cohesion Royal Commission. The inquiry today is expected to look at the effectiveness of existing education and training and how it can be improved to prevent and respond to anti-Semitic conduct. Educational institutions, including the Melbourne Holocaust Museum, will front the commission today to push for social cohesion and anti-Semitism training to be included across the public sector. In its submission, the museum is also calling for a national Holocaust education standards framework and dedicated security funding for at-risk institutions, including schools and places of worship. The Australian Council of Trade Unions is having a change of leadership. Secretary Sally McManus and President Michelle O'Neill have announced their resignation in a video posted to social media. Ms. McManus says there are still ongoing battles that new leadership will have to deal with.
1: Union membership is growing and workers have over 47 new workplace rights. But of course, there are still big challenges with cost of living pressures, AI and billionaires who have too much wealth and power.
0: A new oil refinery is being considered to shore up Australia's energy security in the face of ongoing global shocks. A $4 million study will look at the viability of a new large-scale oil refinery at Karratha in the Pilbara. Prime Minister Anthony Albanese and Western Australian Premier Roger Cook are expected to make an announcement today. The facility will be the first new large-scale petrol refinery built in Australia since the 1960s, and would join the nation's two existing ones in Brisbane and Geelong. And Black Panther 3 has been announced, along with the actor who will play the lead role at this year's San Diego Comic-Con.
2: He was great in a movie called The Long Walk. He was great in Alien Romulus. I want you guys to give a warm welcome to our new Black Panther, Mr. David Johnson.
0: Johnson will play the grown-up son of late King T'Challa. Black Panther 3 hits cinemas on December 15, 2028. We'll have more coming up next.
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0: To sport, and Brisbane Lions defender Ty Gallop will face repercussions for a serious misconduct charge at the AFL Tribunal. Gallop tackled Port Adelaide's Mitchell Georgiades and then picked him up and slammed him to the ground off the ball in Sunday's AFL game at the Gabba. Serious misconduct charges are referred directly to the tribunal, meaning Gallop doesn't have any opportunity to reduce his penalty with an early plea. The last player charged with serious misconduct, North Melbourne's Tristan Cherry, was banned for 3 games in March. Now for a look at the capital city weather around the country. A shower or two for Magnum Brisbane with a top of 22. 21 is sunny on Gadigal Country, Sydney, and it's 13 and partly cloudy on Ngunnawal Gambri Country, Canberra. 17 is showers increasing in Nam, Melbourne, and showers increasing in Nipaluna, Hobart with a max of 16. A top of 15 in showers in Tundunya, Adelaide. Partly cloudy and 18 degrees in Boorloo, Perth, and sunny in Garamilla, Darwin with a top of 31. If you have any stories that you'd like to share with us, you can send us an email to news@nirs.org.au. That's news@nirs.org.au.
5: The 2026 AAA Brekkie Show with your host, Ray Nagin. good morning, Deadly Mob out there for a Tuesday morning. How you doing? I'd just like to acknowledge the traditional owners of the land on which we are broadcasting from here in West End, Brisbane, and also acknowledge our elders past, present, and emerging. Not so chilly this morning. I just cruising around with the Berkeys on today. Didn't have to worry about slipping the slippers on. Although, I think not last night, the night before, apparently in Inverell, it was -9. Holy smokes, we don't want any of that sort of stuff going on up here in the great state of Queensland. What do they say? Good one day, perfect the next. Well, not during winter time, that is for sure. Hey, let's kick the music off here this morning. This is No Fixed Address. I Can't Stand and Look.

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And right here on AAA Murray Country.

Show Uncle Archie Roach there, Love in the Morning. Before that one, Sarah Berkey, Drinking for Free, and 2 Feet and a Heartbeat, Lane Pittman. I remember back in the days, that's how we used to get around, 2 Feet and a Heartbeat, or you'd get around on a Foot Falcon when you were a younger fella. That was the old saying, eh? Hey, Uncle Archie Roach there wrote and sung a powerful song in 1990 called Took the Children Away, and that that song was about the stolen generation. So very powerful, that song, especially in the 90s as well. Not so long ago, that would have been after our mob were taken away due to the Australian government policies. Hey, stay tuned to find out how you can win yourself a double pass to Yothu Yindi, which will be next Saturday night over there performing at QPAC Concert Hall. I don't know. I'll think of something. But stay tuned if you'd like to win a double pass for next Saturday. That'll be good over there at QPAC. We got Troy Cassadaly is going to be there, Clancestry. We got lots of stuff happening this month in the way of music. Alrighty, let's keep the music rolling here this morning. This is Drew Jacobs. Got me like, whoa.

Brothers Osborne there, 21 Summer, right here on the Brekkie Show this morning. For looks like it's going to be a beautiful Tuesday morning. Before that one, we had some Bart Willoughby, Pathways, and Hunger Tia. How do you say that? I'm not even going to try to pronounce that last name. It's not this morning, not for a Tuesday. I just can't do it. Hey, if you'd like your song here on the Brekkie Show or any other time, 0493 222 822 is how you can get it done. You can send us a good morning message. You can send us a song request, a shout out, any of that sort of stuff. We love it. We love it. We love it. Hey, stick around. We're going to give away a double pass to Yothi Yindi, which will be next Saturday night over there at QPAC. So stick around so you can find out how you can win that double pass, as it is 6:36 here in the West End studios here in Brisbane. I hope you are enjoying the music so far this morning. I know that we are right here, and we've got some more deadly music coming your way very, very soon. What else was I going to talk about now? The JMC, so the Junior Murray Carnival, is approaching very, very fast. Having a yarn to a few of the mob there yesterday that work in the AMSs around the place. Appointments are starting to fill up. So if you haven't had your young fella or yourself health checked yet, make sure you book into your clinics and get that done. Don't wait till the last minute. Don't do Murray time stuff, because you might not be able to get yourself an appointment, and then you'll miss out on the carnival. As you know, it's a requirement of the carnival to get a 715 health check. So don't delay. Go and book right now, so to make sure your little ones don't miss out, or yourself if you're going to have a run around in the carnival this year. Alrighty, this is Kane Brown here featuring Chris Young, Setting the Night on Fire, right here on The Brekkie Show.

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0: Triple A Mo Country, the Brekkie Show for a Tuesday morning, 6:50 here in the West End Studios in Brisbane. Hey, whereabouts are you tuned in from this morning? Good morning to Mob up there in Gladstone. We got some Mob there in Idsvold. Idsvold tuned in this morning. I think that might be the first time I've had Mob from Idsvold, or letting us know anyway that your Mob are tuned in from Idsvold. They love their country music up there, that is for sure. And we've got some Mob up there in far north Queensland, again up there in Cairns, tuning in. Good morning to your Daily Mob up there in Cairns. What's the weather like up there? It wouldn't be as cold as it is down here in the mornings. I'm sure they have the pretty close to perfect weather there all the time, except for in summertime when it gets too hot up there, and the humidity is an absolute killer up there in Cairns and in Townsville. I wouldn't be able to survive, I don't reckon, living a summertime up there, especially the wet season up there in far north. I remember when we lived in Darwin, the wet season there was a killer as well, and you're always on keeping an eye out for cyclones that were always swirling around just off the coast there, up there maybe in Indonesia, and then they sort of worked their way down this way. I remember back in 1986, I'm showing my age here a little bit here now, pretty sure it was 1986, Cyclone Gretel hit Darwin, and I slept through the cyclone. I got up the next morning. There was a car overturned on the in Trower Road there. We used to live at Casuarina there in Darwin. And there was a car turned upside down, and there were trees down everywhere. My old man was on the chainsaw, chopping down trees and everything. And I woke up, didn't know what had happened, and I walked out to my dad and I said, "What's going on?" And he said, "Mate, we had a cyclone last night." I said, "Oh, right." And he goes, "Did you sleep through it?" And I said, "Yeah." And Dad said, "Unbelievable. How do you sleep through a cyclone?" And I thought to myself, "I don't know. I must have been tired." Anyway, Dad said, "Grab some stuff here and help us out, eh? Now that you're up and about." And I said, "Yeah, righto. No worries." So there's my little cyclone story from living up there in Darwin, 1986. I still can't believe it. Thought I slept through a cyclone. So, yeah, if you want to know if you can sleep through anything, maybe go up to Darwin cyclone season and wait for a cyclone to hit and see if you sleep through it.
1: 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This is Sarah Storer. 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

0: I'm Adam Evans with the NIRS News. 4 days of hearings in Melbourne this week will be another attempt to hold the federal government accountable for climate issues in the Torres Strait. Uncle Paul Carboy and Uncle Pubby Pubby took the federal government to court in 2021, arguing that the federal government failed to take steps to prevent the harm to their communities and that they were liable for compensation. Federal Court Judge Michael Wigney last year accepted the key facts of the case, however, ruled against the uncles, finding negligence law did not allow for compensation. Through the four-day hearing starting in Melbourne today, the uncles will argue that the judge made errors and that the Commonwealth does owe a duty of care to Torres Strait Islanders. They will also argue that the Commonwealth's additional omissions are a legal cause for harm and cultural harm is compensable under the Australian law. After spending much of her decades-long career rejecting accusations of racism, One Nation founder Pauline Hanson has failed to quash a court ruling that she made a racist remark online. She was found in 2024 to have racially vilified Deputy Greens leader Maureen Farooqi by telling her to piss off back to Pakistan in a tweet posted shortly after the death of Queen Elizabeth II. In his federal court decision handed down in 2024, Justice Angus Stewart ruled that it was seriously offensive and a strong form of racism. Senator Hanson launched an appeal, but it was dismissed by the full court of the federal court yesterday. Wholesale power prices have almost halved across most of Australia due to record-breaking renewable energy generation and thousands more batteries. However, not all households have experienced the same price drops. While energy costs in Victoria were slashed by 60%, Western Australia suffered a price rise of 30%. That's according to the latest data from the Australian Energy Market Operator. Significant price drops were recorded across the East Coast. And in entertainment news, the release date for Black Panther 3 has been announced at San Diego Comic-Con.
1: It's coming out December 18th, 2028. December 15th, my bad.
0: Yeah. That's director Ryan Coogler there fumbling, but then correcting the release date. Coogler also announced David Johnson as the actor who will play the grown son of late King T'Challa. The story picks up from where Wakanda Forever finished. We'll have more coming up next.
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3: Program sponsor.
0: To sport, and in the AFL, Brisbane Lions defender Ty Gallop is facing a stint on the sidelines after being charged with serious misconduct. He's been charged after picking up Port Adelaide's Mitchell Georgiadis and slamming him into the ground in the second quarter of Sunday's AFL game at the Gabba. Serious misconduct charges are referred directly to the tribunal, meaning Gallup can't reduce his penalty with an early plea. The last player to appear on the same charge is North Melbourne's Tristan Cherry, who was banned for 3 games in March. Now for a look at the capital city weather around the country. A shower or two for Magnum Brisbane with a top of 22. 21 is sunny on Gadigal Country, Sydney, and it's 13 and partly cloudy on Ngunnawal Gambri Country, Canberra. 17 is showers increasing in Nam, Melbourne, and showers increasing in Nipaluna, Hobart with a max of 16. A top of 15 is showers in Tundunya, Adelaide. Partly cloudy and 18 degrees in Boorloo, Perth, and sunny in Garamilla, Darwin with a top of 31. If you have any stories that you'd like to share with us, you can send us an email to news@nirs.org.au. That's news@nirs.org.au.
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3: Hey, good morning, your daily mob out there for a Tuesday morning. We are in the second hour of the show. Don't forget 0493 222 822. Send your requests through. I've got some deadly songs locked and loaded, some ones here from the past, some recent songs, some deadly artists, the whole bunch of mix all thrown in there for a Tuesday. Why not, hey? Why not? Hey, I've thrown a Yothi Yindi song in here this hour as well. So when you hear that song, give us a call if you'd like to win that double pass to Yothi Yindi next Saturday night over there at QPAC. So keep an ear out. I hope you know your Yothi Yindi songs because, yeah, when you hear it, just give us a buzz on 3892 0188. That number again is 3892 0188 if you'd like to win that double pass to Yothi Yindi. But you have to wait until you hear a Yothi Yindi song. Alrighty, but it will be played in this hour. Alrighty, there we go. I've given you enough clues now. Let's kick this hour off with Pigman Brothers right here on the Brekkie Show.

Triple A Murray Country, the Bracky Show. Good morning, good morning, good morning. Some Busby Maru there, Best Part of Me. And before that one, The Great Divide, Luke Combs and Billy Strings, and Rockin' with the Rhythm, the Judds. I told you I was going to throw some deadly music mix in there for you this morning, as I always try to do here on the Brecky Show, and I'm sure the boys do in the afternoons as well for the 3 p.m. drive show as they take you up to 6 p.m. Monday to Friday. And of course, Uncle Dusty, he's in on the weekends for the Brecky Show. He also does a deadly job there as well. Hey, 20 minutes past the hour here in the West End studios. 0493 222 822. Keep those deadly messages and song requests rolling through. And don't forget, somewhere within this hour, I'm going to play a Yothu Yindi song. And if you'd like that double pass to go see them next Saturday night over there at QPAC, all you got to do when you hear their song is give me a buzz on 3892 0188. That number again, 3892 0188. It's that easy right here on Triple A Murray Country. This is, speaking of easy, this is Easy Money, Brad Paisley, right here on the Brecky Show.

0: everybody. Tell you what I know.
1: You're listening to AAA in Murray Country. And my name's Neil Murray. How about that?

0: Yeah, Triple A Murray Country, The Brekkie Show, 12th of Never There, Dolly Parton and Keith Urban. You heard that song before, Tell the Truth, because I hadn't, and I was mucking about on the library here, and I found it. Before that one, Neil Murray, Far Away, and Billy Joe Spears, I'm going to be a country. Hey, good morning, Gaila Bales. How you
1: good
0: going?
1: Good morning. I'm going well. How you going?
0: I'm good. That traffic was thick this morning.
1: Oh, it was too thick this morning, I tell you. I was stressing on the road this morning. Oh, my goodness. That lucky road rage.
0: it's lucky that I've just kind of been doing this by myself for a little while. So yes. I just went back into autopilot
1: thank goodness for that.
0: It's all good. Don't stress. Hey, it's good to have you here this morning. A little bit later, we'll do your, is it Track and Back?
1: Track It Back Tuesday.
0: Track It Back Tuesday. A little segment that you kicked off last week, which is awesome. So,
1: yeah, my first segment.
0: Yeah, last week was your first segment on
1: the Track It Back Tuesday. It was on my great-grandmother.
0: Yeah, that's right. Maureen, your great-mother. Watson. That's right. So I can't wait to see what you got lined up for us today. Hey, look, I'll catch you up to speed.
1: Yes.
0: So we're giving away the Yothu Yindi tickets to Double Pass.
1: Deadly.
0: The listeners are listening in. They know there's going to be a Yothu Yindi song that's going to be played in this hour.
1: Too good.
0: All they got to do is give us a buzz.
1: Yep.
0: And they can win themselves those double passes. So that's next Saturday night over there at QPAC for Yothu Yindi. That should be an awesome show.
1: Yeah.
0: What else have I been yarning about? I yarned a little bit about the Murray Carnival, the Junior Murray Carnival this morning.
1: How exciting.
0: Yeah, it's exciting for the little ones.
1: Yes. What's the age group for them, Mob again?
0: Junior ones is under 6s to under 12s. And they've changed that structure a little bit as well. So you can now sort of pick your own team. Yeah. So have the players. So I guess the good thing about that is the little cousins can play together.
1: Yeah.
0: The old structure they had when they first kicked it off, whatever clinic that you had your health check at,
1: yeah,
0: the first 10 kids that came through, they were put in team one,
1: all right,
0: the next 10, team two, that sort of thing from those clinics,
1: yeah,
0: which wasn't a bad idea, right?
1: Yeah.
0: Because the kids technically, potentially will still know each other because they're from, you know, that
1: area,
0: region, or you know, you make sure you get your cousin to come get a health check with you, which is the idea of it. So that worked out well, but now they've changed it. So now the little fellas can play with kind of whoever they, want to play with, the sort of thing.
1: I love that.
0: Their cousins, friends, whatever.
1: Yeah.
0: You know?
1: I'm looking forward to that.
0: Yeah, so it'll be good. We go out there and wander around and have a yarn to the families, and it's so cute. The little fellas come up and not push each other around in a bad way, but they want to talk. Hey, let me talk.
1: Yeah,
0: I want to get on that mic, you know.
1: You had enough time there.
0: Yeah. Yeah, respect your elders. I'm older than you. I'm 10 years old. You had
1: that's
0: a nine. Yeah.
1: I'm not in three quarters.
0: Yeah, putting a three quarters job in, eh? Yeah, so, it's cute, very, very cute. And they all come along. And, you know, the mums and dads, they film us while we're, you know, interviewing them.
1: Yeah.
0: And, you know, I'm assuming they put it up on their socials later on. And
1: too cute.
0: It ends up being a really, really good day out there. So, you'll know because they'll come from far and wide to come and say g'day, which is awesome, right?
1: Yeah.
0: That's what we do.
1: Oh, I can't wait.
0: And they put us in a good spot there in terms of our AAA marquee. So we're kind of like in the middle and in the thick of everything. So
1: love that. Love being in the middle of everything.
0: You won't miss us. You will not miss us. All right, we better play some songs.
1: Let's
0: it is my waiting for Yothu Yindi to be played, right? This is Ellie King here, America's Sweetheart, right here on The Brekkie Show with Ray and Gaila.

0: Yay! Glenn Scuthorpe there, Ray John right here on the Brackish Show. Shotgun Slide, Max Jackson before that one. How you going, Gaella?
1: Going good. Playing some bangers this morning, eh?
0: Oh, I always try to. I've got my little brain ticking over here for the next hour. Before that one also, I better mention Dan Sultan, Whip on My Hide. He's going to be the lead act out there at the Quandamooka Festival.
1: Yeah.
0: I'm not too sure if you've got those dates in front of you. You might have it. You're very handy with all that sort of stuff.
1: I am very handy with this stuff.
0: But, yeah, Quandamooka Festival is coming up and he's going to be out there. He was there at Black Day Out last week as well with Jem Casadale and...
1: Becca Hatch.
0: Yeah, Becca Hatch and all their mob. How'd you go?
2: Hello, I'm Adam Evans with the NIRS News. Two Torres Strait Islanders are back in court today as they continue to try and protect their community against the climate crisis. Uncle Paul Kabai and Uncle Pabai Pabai first launched their climate case in the federal court in 2021. They wanted to force the federal government to take steps to stop the harm to their communities caused by rising seas. Federal Court Judge Michael Wigney last year accepted the key facts of the case, however, that he ruled against the uncles, finding negligence law did not allow for compensation. Uncle Paul Kabai has told the ABC things are worse since the court visited the island 3 years ago.
3: The water level is just rising like since after the court. I think the level is rapidly rising and island itself is eroding away very rapidly.
2: Uncle Paul and Uncle Pabai will now have a four-day hearing in Melbourne to argue that the judge made errors and the Commonwealth does owe a duty of care to Torres Strait Islanders. The Australian Council of Trade Unions is having a change of leadership. Secretary Sally McManus and President Michelle O'Neill have announced their resignation in a video posted to social media. Ms. McManus says there are still ongoing battles that new leadership will have to deal with.
4: Union membership is growing and workers have over 47 new workplace rights. But of course, there are still big challenges with cost of living pressures, AI and billionaires who have too much wealth and power.
2: A new oil refinery is being considered to shore up Australia's energy security in the face of ongoing global shocks. A $4 million study will look at the viability of a new large-scale oil refinery at Karratha in the Pilbara. Prime Minister Anthony Albanese and Western Australian Premier Roger Cook are expected to make an announcement today. The facility will be the first new large-scale petrol refinery built in Australia since the 1960s and would join the nation's two existing ones in Brisbane and Geelong. In entertainment news, the lead actor for Black Panther 3 has been announced at San Diego Comic-Con. Director Ryan Coogler invited British actor David Johnson to the stage, who had this to say to fans.
5: I want to say thank you so much. Thank you, Ryan. Thank you, Kevin. Thank you to this amazing family that I have the honor and the privilege and the blessing to join. I actually don't want to say too much because I want to let this screen do the talking. But believe me, the honour is entirely mine. Thank you.
2: Johnson will play the grown-up son of the late King T'Challa. He's best known for his roles in The Long Walks and Alien Romulus. But you'll have to wait to see him in the main role as Black Panther 3 won't be out in cinemas until December 15, 2028. We'll have more coming up next.
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2: To sport, and Brisbane Lions defender Ty Gallop will face repercussions for a serious misconduct charge at the AFL Tribunal. Gallop tackled Port Adelaide's Mitchell Georgiades and then picked him up and slammed him to the ground off the ball in Sunday's AFL game at the Gabba. Serious misconduct charges are referred directly to the Tribunal, meaning Gallop doesn't have any opportunity to reduce his penalty with an early plea. The last player charged with serious misconduct, North Melbourne's Tristan Cherry, was banned for 3 games in March. Now for a look at the capital city weather around the country. A shower or two for Maggie Jim Brisbane with a top of 22. 21 is sunny on Gadigal Country, Sydney, and it's 13 and partly cloudy on Ngunnawal Gambri Country, Canberra. 17 is showers increasing in Nam, Melbourne, and showers increasing in Nipaluna, Hobart with a max of 16. A top of 15 in showers in Tundunya, Adelaide. Partly cloudy and 18 degrees in Boorloo, Perth, and sunny in Garamilla, Darwin with a top of 31. If you have any stories that you'd like to share with us, you can send us an email to news@nirs.org.au. Gambri Country, Canberra. 17 is showers increasing in Nam, Melbourne, and showers increasing in Nipaluna, Hobart with a max of 16. A top of 15 in showers in Tundunya, Adelaide. Partly cloudy and 18 degrees in Boorloo, Perth, and sunny in Garamilla, Darwin with a top of 31. If you have any stories that you'd like to share with us, you can send us an email to news@nirs.org.au.
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0: Hey, good morning, you W Mob out there for a Tuesday morning. It's overcast out there. I hope it doesn't rain. Rain, stay away. Hey. We don't need you. We're in the last hour of the show. And, of course, let's talk. We'll be in after the 9 o'clock news and weather. And the lads will be in this afternoon from 3 p.m. onwards with some more deadly yarns and some more deadly music. Hey, 0493 222 822. Keep the messages rolling through. We love your good morning messages and all the other things that are coming through, your requests and all of that. We love to know what's going on in your neck of the woods as well in terms of community stuff. If you'd like to give your little community event a bit of a shout out, why not do that? And we can do that one for you. Guyala, we got your little segment coming up soon, eh?
1: Yes, my segment's coming up, so stay tuned for that.
0: Can you give any clues? No, we don't do clues.
1: I don't
0: want to
1: give any clues just yet.
0: What do they call it? No blues clues.
1: Blues clues here, sorry.
0: What I will tell you is I'm happy with the music I've thrown in here. I've got some deadly mix.
1: Yeah.
0: It's obviously a part of some of the songs that have been requested this morning. So if you haven't heard your song just yet, stay tuned. It is coming very, very soon. We've had some deadly requests coming through. But, yeah, good ways.
1: How good. I'm looking at this list now. It's looking pretty deadly.
0: It's looking pretty deadly.
1: We got your mob ready to jump up and have a dance.
0: Have a dance. It's a deadly mix. Anyway, stop talking, Ray. Just play the music, right? These mob never tuned in here just to hear you and Guyala talk. Well, maybe Guyala. But not me, but maybe Guyala.
1: Oh, look, maybe.
0: You know it's true. That's why you're laughing. Look at your laugh.

0: What a molly, you mob! That was Don't Tell On Me by Jason Aladdin before, and 4x4 You by Lainey Wilson. That was a song request by Savannah. That was some pretty good music there we've been having, popping up. So welcome back to our Track It Back Tuesdays. This is our second segment. So what a molly. I hope you're all having a deadly morning. Each week with this segment, we jump through our history, sharing the stories of our trailblazers, celebrating deadly artists and unforgettable songs, but also taking a look in the moments that have helped shape who we are today. So long before social media, hashtags and online petitions, our old people were already standing strong and finding powerful ways to make their voices heard. So today we're heading to Northeast Arnhem Land to yarn about the Yolngu Bark petitions, an extraordinary act of resistance, leadership and truth-telling that helped change the conversation around land rights here in Australia. So back in 1963, the Australian government approved bauxite mining on Yolngu country near Yirrkala there. What was the problem? So traditional owners weren't properly consulted before the decision were being made about, you know, what was happening on their own country. They reminded, the mob that First Nations people were here obviously before already, and we had sophisticated systems and laws and governance and connections to the country, you know, long before colonisations. And that's when they come up with them bark petitions. And now they're, we might talk a little bit more about where they are now, but I thought instead of talking about a person this year, I'll talk about a moment in our history, because I feel like that would, it definitely kind of empowers our young fellas that before, you know, we was posting up and putting all these statuses up and posting on our stories, our mob were literally going to the government with their own ways of trying to, I guess, you know, tell these mob, you know, we've got a voice, we're here, and we're not allowing you to do what you're doing on our country.
1: Yeah, deadly.
0: All right. Well, we might head over to a song before we get on more into them yarns.
1: Sure. So this is Arnhem. This is Roger Knox there. So as soon as you mentioned Arnhem Land there, I thought we better whack this song on real quick.
0: Too deadly.
1: Here we go. This is

Deadly. That was Uncle Roger Knox there with Arnhem. And welcome back. If you haven't tuned in before, we are doing a Track It Back Tuesdays, where every Tuesday I come and yarn with yous about our history and I guess the trailblazers, as well as our deadly artists and unforgettable songs, but also the moments that have helped shape who we are today. So today I've chosen to yarn about the Yongle Bark petitions. So we're heading to Northeast Arnhem Land and yarning about that, an extraordinary act of resistance, leadership, truth-telling that helped change the conversation around land rights here in our country today. So what happened? Back in, it was 1963, the Australian government approved of the bauxite mining on Yongle country near Yirrkala, and them old fellas up there, you know, put together two petitions on streets of stringy bark. And they weren't just ordinary petitions, though. They were combined with typed English text with traditional clan designs that represented identity, law, country and responsibilities that were handed down through countless generations. And I think, you know, it was a very powerful way of bringing two worlds together, speaking to Parliament while staying true to their Yongle culture. So then bark petitions, they were sent to the Australian Parliament, and they became the first traditional Indigenous documents ever formally accepted by the Australian Parliament. Even though the mining still went ahead, the petitions sparked national attention and opened important conversations about Aboriginal land rights today. How cool is that? I was doing some research, and I actually had I didn't know about this piece of history here, but I thought when I was doing the research, I was thinking, wow, what a deadly way of them old fellas up there to you know, make their voices be heard. Instead of, I guess, you know, it's all deadly, and I guess starting petitions and things like that and putting stuff up on social media, but to have, you know, your own kind of stringy bark, and you've put, you know, your some very, very, I guess, wise and important messages on there for their mob to understand, like, hey, yous aren't coming over here, you know, and doing what yous are doing in our country. I thought it was really sad that they also went, they still went through with the bauxite mining over on Yongle country there. But we might head over into another song and wrap it up after that. Our next one is Wurrumbri Band, and they're playing My Countryside.

0: Too good. That was My Countryside by Wurrumbirri Band. And if you weren't listening before, welcome back to another Track It Back Tuesdays, where we go through our history and we share the stories of our trailblazers, celebrating deadly artists, unforgettable songs, but also taking a look at the moments that have helped shape who we are today. Today I've chosen to yarn about the Yolngu Buck petitions. So the Yolngu Buck petitions were created back in 1963, and it was to help stop the bauxite mining on Yolngu country near Yirrkala there. So obviously, you know, the elders weren't too happy with what was going on their country, and they decided to come up with the Yolngu Buck petitions. So they were created on two sheets of stringy bark. And today they're actually, they're now over at Australian Parliament, and they also says they're nationally significant historical documents. So they reminded Australia that, you know, First Nations people had already had sophisticated systems of law, governance and connection to our country long before colonisation. The Buck petitions became an important foundation for the land rights movement that followed and helped pave the way for future legal recognition of First Nations land rights, including native title, decades later. So their message was a very powerful and important message of culture, of law and our country, and how much that meant to, you know, their mob up there too. Unfortunately, they did continue that bauxite mining, but I thought, you know, it was just such a beautiful and powerful moment in time to recognise. So today the original Buck petitions are preserved as nationally significant historical documents, and they continue to remind us that culture and political action can stand side by side. And I guess they're powerful examples of peaceful advocacy, resilience and truth-telling, and sharing history through the voices of First Nations peoples themselves. They also reminded all people, I think, from all walks of life, that caring for country and respecting our traditional owners is an ongoing responsibility that all mob in this country should have. And that's it for our second segment of Track It Back Tuesdays.
1: Thank you very much.
0: I hope you've all enjoyed it.
1: Too deadly, too deadly. There you go. Some awesome information there about our history.
0: Yeah.
1: You are absolutely the best person to do your research and do all that sort of stuff. So can't wait for next week.
0: Yeah, and if you do have any recommendations or if you have anyone you want me to yarn about, or any moments in history that you want me to yarn about, let me know and we can see what we can do.
1: All righty, let's get into them.
0: Let's do it.

0: Irish.
1: Triple A Murray Country, the Brekkie Show, Steve Miller Band there, the Joker, Black Boy Coloured Stone, up around the band Creedence Clearwater Revival, Chattahoochee Alan Jackson, and Boot, Scoot and Boogie, Brooks and Dunn.
0: How does it, good!
1: Does it get any better than that, folks?
0: Good bangers there this morning, eh?
1: Why would you want to turn over to any other station when you can just get it all right here on Triple A Murray Country, the Brekkie Show? Hey, it's that time of listen, congratulations to Leon.
0: He was the
1: first caller through to win the Yachty Indy tickets,
0: congrats,
1: the double pass. He'll be there next Saturday over there at QPAC. Well done. Thanks very much to everybody that sent messages through this morning, requests and all that sort of stuff. We love it, we love it, we love it. It's that time of the morning where we've got to wrap it up, Guyana.
0: Yeah, we got to go. We got to leave yous until tomorrow morning.
1: That's all right, eh? We'll be back again, 6 a.m.
0: That's it.
1: Tomorrow morning for a midweek Wednesday. Enjoy your day, whatever it is that you're up to, and we will see all you deadly mob tomorrow. My name is Ray Nagus, and this is Guyana Bales.
0: What a mully, mob.
1: See yous later.
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0: Hello, I'm Adam Evans with the NIRS News. A four-day hearing will start today in Melbourne in an attempt to hold the federal government accountable for the climate crisis issues in the Torres Strait. Uncle Paul Kabai and Uncle Pabai Pabai took the federal government to court in 2021. They argued that the federal government failed to take steps to stop harm to their communities and that they were liable for compensation. Federal Court Judge Michael Wigney last year accepted the key facts of the case. However, he ruled against the uncles, finding negligence law did not allow for compensation.
1: We can't hunt close to the islands anymore. We cannot garden. We don't get a fresh water. So it's really, really very drastic for our community on the islands. And also that the scientific advice for us previously was to, we only got about 24 years into the late 2030s that those islands are going to be underwater.
0: That's Saibai Elder Auntie McRosie Lou on the ABC this morning. This week, the uncles will argue that the judge made errors and the Commonwealth does owe a duty of care to the Torres Strait Islanders. Mr. Kabai and Mr. Pabai will also argue that the Commonwealth's additional omissions are legal cause for harm and they should be compensated for cultural harm as per Australian law. After spending much of her decades-long career rejecting accusations of racism, One Nation founder Pauline Hanson has failed to quash a court ruling that she made a racist remark online. She was found in 2024 to have racially vilified Deputy Greens leader Maureen Faruqi by telling her to piss off back to Pakistan in a tweet posted shortly after the death of Queen Elizabeth II. In his federal court decision handed down in 2024, Justice Angus Stewart ruled that it was seriously offensive and a strong form of racism. Senator Hanson launched an appeal, but it was dismissed by the full court of the federal court yesterday. TV presenter, comedian, conservationist and songwriter Bill Oddie OBE has died at the age of 85. That's The Funky Gibbon, just one of the songs Oddie wrote for the Goodies. Oddie is probably best known for being part of the comedy trio, but later in life he became a popular wildlife presenter on the BBC, which lent him to his decades-long love of birdwatching. Born in Lancashire and raised in Birmingham, Oddie attended Cambridge University and was already writing for a satirical TV series before graduating. Oddie is survived by his three daughters. And in entertainment news, the release date for Black Panther 3 has been announced at San Diego Comic-Con.
2: It's coming out December 18th, 2028. December 15th, my bad.
3: Shoot less days.
2: Yeah.
0: That's director Ryan Coogler there fumbling, but then correcting the release date. Coogler also announced David Johnson as the actor who will play the grown son of late King T'Challa. The story picks up from where Wakanda Forever finished. To sport, and in the AFL, Brisbane Lions defender Ty Gallop is facing a stint on the sidelines after being charged with serious misconduct. He's been charged after picking up Port Adelaide's Mitchell Georgiadis and slamming him into the ground in the second quarter of Sunday's AFL game at the Gabba. Serious misconduct charges are referred directly to the tribunal, meaning Gallop can't reduce his penalty with an early plea. The last player to appear on the same charge is North Melbourne's Tristan Cherry, who was banned for 3 games in March. Now for a look at the capital city weather around the country. A shower or two for Maggie Jim Brisbane with a top of 22. 21 is sunny on Gadigal Country, Sydney, and it's 13 and partly cloudy on Ngunnawal Gambri Country, Canberra. 17 is showers increasing in Nam, Melbourne, and showers increasing in Nipaluna, Hobart with a max of 16. A top of 15 in showers in Tundunya, Adelaide, partly cloudy and 18 degrees in Boorloo, Perth, and sunny in Garamilla, Darwin with a top of 31. If you have any stories that you'd like to share with us, you can send us an email to news@nirs.org.au. That's news@nirs.org.au.
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3: Hi, I'm Elaine from First Nations Economics. I'm the Manager of Partnerships and Public Relations. First Nations Economics is an Aboriginal-led charity that provides economic advisory services, but we utilise our profits to run a bucket load of social programs. I guess for me, one of my earliest memories of money was watching my mum and my, you know, aunties somehow make things stretch. There wasn't always a lot of money, but the expectations was that you shared what you had to do to look after each other. So I learned pretty early on that money wasn't just about buying things. It was about security and dignity and how our women carried the invisible work of holding things together. So I think those lessons have pretty much stayed with me. I'm a mum of five. So one thing I do teach my children is you've got to watch where all your pennies go and be really, really smart with where your money goes.
4: Hi, everyone. My name's Jay Clothier. I work for Indigenous Business Australia. Currently, I'm a relieving home lending manager in the home lending space, but my expertise is as a principal home lending officer. So Indigenous Business Australia offers home lending and business opportunities for MOB. And I am a Wurundjeri Gugudda woman from South Australia and happy to be here. My first experiences with money was, very similar to what Elaine just mentioned, is watching money stretch and having to count pennies and just realising I had a really good understanding of the value of money from probably a really young age, because I did watch my mum, who worked multiple jobs, and my dad was constantly going through different jobs and always changing, but mum was always the main income earner and she was always working and doing what she had to do to provide. And we'd never had a lot, but we never went without. So I learned early on that, money was important. You needed to make money count. And, and I instilled that on my boys. I've got two 16-year-old and a almost 4-year-old. So almost 4-year-old has no idea about money, but the 16-year-old is about to buy his first car and he's been putting money aside and we're going to match what he puts in. So he's got his own part-time job. So he understands that money's never ending as well and, you know, you've got to watch where it goes. So.
2: Thank you both for sharing your first experience with money when you actually started thinking about it seriously and from your own sort of perspectives. I'm curious about how both of you are in the field that you are. Is it because of that experience with money that you just shared with us that led you on the path where you are now? For instance, Elaine, with you being with First Nations Economics and Jade, with you being IBA?
3: I think I've always been really, really driven to do better than my parents. That's always a child's goal, to do better than their parents. And while watching my parents struggle, I was very ambitious and decided that I would get the education and seek every opportunity that was presented in front of me to be able to be where I am. I am a seasoned executive. I've been a CEO. I've sat on boards. And now with my experience in regional and economic development, it's bringing that back to how financial and economic development can impact communities. So that's what I'm really passionate about.
2: Jade?
4: I myself kind of stumbled into the field that I'm in. So I graduated high school. I started a degree at university, but it just wasn't for me. I'm not a very good studier. I can't study, and it was very autonomous. And the step up from high school to university and the autonomy and everything that was sort of put back on yourself was a little bit too much for me. But I didn't want to just pull out of university and not have anything to sort of fall back on. So my mum happened to be working at Suncorp Bank at the time, and she said, "You're not leaving university unless you get a proper full-time job that's going to see you through." So I started working at the bank when I was 18 in the call centre, just in general banking, and then slowly started working my way through the banking sector. I took a job as a lender in a branch, and I was the youngest lender ever to be employed at Suncorp. I was just shy of 21. So I was like a hybrid lender, banker and lender at the branch. And then, yeah, just kind of progressed my career from there. I've done mortgage broking, and I kind of landed in this job unexpectedly at IBA. But it has, in a long 18-year career, it has been the most fulfilling job that I've ever had. I have joy every day in helping my community and helping mob to achieve financial security, because I really do think one of the first steps in having a secure financial future is with a home. So yeah, it's something that I'm very passionate about. I've been with IBA for 6 years now, and I don't plan on leaving anytime soon. And I'm now sort of a step up. I'm a relieving manager, which is like the next level up from where I was. And IBA, we are trying to get as many First Nations people into those higher positions within our organisation. So just slowly working my way up.
2: Both of you touched on, you're both parents, and so we touched on a little bit about the future, what money habits you're passing on to your children. But I do want to start off with housing, particularly based on what you've been saying there, Jade. I mean, essentially our mob have been locked out of home ownership for a long time. Now we're starting to see more home owners. But most of us, before that even happens, we're all renters. Who wants to jump in? And is this you, Elaine, about what our key rights are as every renter should know?
3: When you're looking at securing your own home, irrespective of whether you're renting or purchasing your home, it's really, really important to go out and do that information, go and find that information. But it's also really important to talk to other people that have been in your situation, so family, friends, because their experiences will be a lesson in itself. Obviously, no matter what state or territory you're in throughout the country, there's the Mainstream Rental Tenancies Association that can assist you. But a lot of our Aboriginal corporations and community organisations do have someone in there that can talk you through your options and everything that you need to know if you're going out to the rental market.
4: I don't really have any thing to add as such. I mean, we do support a lot of people transitioning from renting into home ownership at IBA. We do offer that support. But in terms of, rights for tenants, I would say the same as Elaine, just to reach out to your local orgs.
2: Well, I guess we might as well launch straight into the whole idea of home ownership. As I said earlier, it's something that, you know, our mob might have aspired to, but were locked out for, purely because they didn't have any generational wealth to pass on.
4: 100%.
2: Or because of policies at the time that may have locked them out of home ownership. And I mean, let's face it, we were, herded off into missions and that sort of thing as attempt to, control us with the colonial project, as it were. But we're trying to move out of that and what are the ways, I guess, where people can potentially, our mob can potentially realise if home ownership is a dream, is through agencies like the IBA.
4: Yeah. Absolutely. I think now more than ever, the importance of our program and why we exist is really relevant in today's market. Obviously, like pathways into home ownership, the traditional sense is saving, you know, saving all your money, saving all your pennies, working hard, and eventually you'll have enough deposit to be able to buy your own home. But realistically, that's not really an option for anyone, not just mob today. The way that the purchase prices are and the way that the market's, you know, increasing, assisted pathways into home ownership are really important. And our program at IBA, we offer pathways into home ownership for all different categories. So depending on what your circumstances are and, you know, if you meet certain eligibility requirements, there's several different pathways you can go to through with IBA. But I think the most important part about us and why we exist is that we are able to understand someone's story, and the story counts just as much as what your payslips show, what your bank statements show, what your rental tenancy ledger shows. Like, all of that sort of stuff matters, but also your story does matter as well. So we look at every single customer, family, individual on their own individual circumstances, and we're not just making everyone fit inside one box. Home ownership can be achievable through IBA. The deposit requirements that we have and the way that we approach home lending is completely different to mainstream lending. And I just encourage everyone who, like you said, Karen, thinks home ownership is a dream to just pick up the phone and give us a call. There are also a lot of other organisations that we do work with sometimes. So there's places like the Aboriginal Housing Organisation in New South Wales. We've got Vic Homes, who have the First People's Home Ownership Program as well in Victoria. There's a whole bunch of different organisations that can assist you, as well as IBA / in conjunction with IBA for home ownership. And there's also national schemes that are available to anyone nationally, like your first home buyers and stamp duty waivers and things like that based on eligibility and state requirements. And the new national help to buy scheme is a new pathway as well, which is available to everyone.
2: Yeah, I did see the ads on television around that, and I wondered, well, hang on there, it doesn't speak to me as a First Nations person. So no. It kind of made me think, oh, well, okay, we must have to just rely on, good ways on the program through the Indigenous Business Australia. Elaine, from the First Nations economics point of view, do you help mob around the whole idea of home ownership?
3: The work we do is pretty much for community-led organisations. So if a community-led organisation said, hey, we've got mob here that are asking about home ownership and the small steps that they need to take for financial well-being, that's where First Nations Economics can come in and do a bit of a session about financial well-being. A mortgage is a big commitment. It's a massive commitment, especially nowadays. And it's a case of we've got to change our mindset from monthly repayment to this is something that we're going to have till the day that we die. And we've seen in the news interest rates change and life changes. You have kids, family responsibilities, you have emergencies, your car breaks down. It doesn't matter what happens. From a financial well-being perspective, it's really important that our mob have the understanding and the skills and the habits, essentially, to know what they're taking on before they go and take that leap and get a mortgage. So that's where we come in, and we can help our mob understand what that means to them.
2: Yeah, one of the things that I find, I mean, I'm one of those people who's got a nice healthy mortgage there, so I'll have a long-term relationship with my bank. But the thing that I find that you probably find out on your own money journey is that about paying it off sooner so that you're not hanging or you've not got this 25 to 40 year relationship, if you like, based on the mortgage that you have with the bank, and that additional payments can shave, you know, up to 9 to 10 years off that term.
3: Absolutely. And that's, in theory, that's a smart idea, but we know, you know, things happen. There's all, you, if you've got a family, then there's a child that needs to do an excursion, or someone gets sick, or your car breaks down, or it's, while that's really, really ambitious to pay off your mortgage as soon as you can, because you don't want that married kind of style relationship with a bank, it's really important that you have the flexibility for your ups and downs in your life so you can have that security.
2: Jade, I know you can't speak for the banks, generally, but obviously they make their money on the interest, and so might not necessarily communicate to you that you can pay it off sooner.
4: Yeah, 100%. And sort of like what Elaine was saying, you might not necessarily be fortunate enough to be in the position where you can make additional repayments, because that money's got to go, like we were saying, to car repayments or car breaks down or child's excursion, like she was saying. What you can do, though, which not every single lender would be upfront with or voluntarily disclose, is you can choose to do, so you'll get given a monthly repayment. So your monthly principal and interest repayment is XYZ. That'll most likely be what appears in your loan contract, but you could do fortnightly or weekly repayments, still only paying the minimum that you need to, but just by paying weekly or fortnightly, you're still reducing your interest and you're still reducing your loan term. So that's something that everyone can look to do without needing to fork out extra money on top, is just look at doing more flexible repayments on a weekly or fortnightly basis to slowly reduce slightly reduce your interest and your loan term without actually paying anything extra. So that's a huge tip.
2: What about some other things that we need to inform ourselves before we actually, you know, take on a mortgage? I guess being able to service the debt is one thing you should consider. And as Elaine rightly pointed out, life does interrupt. Unexpected costs do arise. And then, of course, she mentioned the RBA. I mean, at least the current decision is that they're holding the cash rate based on their last meeting. But the previous two meetings, we saw an increase in the cash rate, which could mean quite a lot to homeowners.
4: Yeah, absolutely. And I think one of the biggest things that sometimes gets forgotten or not enough care and attention is paid to is just what additional costs are actually involved with getting your mortgage. So the dream is getting your home, absolutely. And sometimes we can get lost in the now and, you know, really wanting that home right now, but understanding what is going to change financially for us once we're in that home. Because especially if we go from being renters to homeowners, previously things like your rates, they were covered by the property owner. So you never had to pay or worry about forking out money every quarter for your rates. You don't have to worry about building insurance because your property owner of your rental would have covered things like your building insurance. So it's those ongoing costs that are associated with your property, and they come every month and every quarter. So your rates, your water, your body corps if you're in a unit or in a townhouse, they're ongoing and they don't stop. Same with maintenance. So, you know, if you're going from a rental to owning your own home, that ongoing maintenance responsibility falls on you. So when the hot water system busts and it's going to cost you $3,000, like that's something that you're going to have to pay for. So I think just getting a really good understanding of what else is involved that comes with that beautiful home is really important so that you can start managing for those unexpected maintenance costs and preparing ahead for your rates and your water and your insurances and managing for those rate rises and changes to interest rates, you know, when they're going to come to you. And I think one of the other really big points to address as well is with your building insurance, depending on where you live in Australia, your building insurance could be as little as $1,200 to $1,500 a year. But if you're living in North Queensland, where they have severe weather events regularly, you might be looking at anywhere between $4,000 to $6,000 a year in your building insurance, which you can split down to be monthly. But depending on where you live and what part of Australia and, you know, what weather events and things like that are occurring where you live, just something as small as building insurance could be like a really big financial cost as well. So it's really important that you're factoring all of those things in when you're researching and starting that home ownership journey.
2: You need to do that due diligence, don't you, around the home that you're wanting to, one, make sure that it's not in a flood-prone area or bushfire-prone area or cyclone-prone area, because that does affect your insurance premiums. And then, of course, it comes to the safety net when it comes to insurance in terms of building, rebuilding the home, you know, in the where something catastrophic might happen where you have to build your home from scratch. And so that's something you've obviously got to negotiate with your whoever is providing the insurance for your home to make sure that you're able to, one, afford to build the home if you need to rebuild it from scratch or repair it, that, you know, you factor in all these things that you don't necessarily think about from the get-go.
4: Yeah, definitely. There's actually one more important thing that I feel I should add as well is, and Elaine did touch on it, is your actual loan term. So obviously, like, the loan term, the longer your loan term is, the more you're going to be able to borrow, which is important in today's market, but you really need to think about what that long-term commitment is. We're seeing a lot more in the market at the moment, 40-year loan terms being really common. So 30-year loan terms were like the standard, but now it's quite common that you'll see a 40-year loan term. And when you're looking at 40 years, you've got to think about, where am I going to be in 40 years? Do you want to still be paying your mortgage off, you know, when past retirement age? So you really want a good understanding of, yep, you're going to be able to get the house, but what does that mean for your future? Are you going to have this house paid off before retirement, or are you still, or are you going to be facing retirement with the balance of a mortgage? So I'd really strongly encourage everyone to make sure you're having proper yarns about, what does this loan term take you to age-wise? Where do you think you'll be? And if you're comfortable with that.
2: Yeah, for me, in hindsight, some financial advice beforehand might have been handy. But Elaine, I see you nodding your head.
3: Jade made some valuable points. I know for me, while I've still got a number of years to go before retirement age, you don't want to have to prolong your retirement because you've got a mortgage over your head. And for some of us, it's a case of, we've done the work, can we rest now and enjoy our time and enjoy our efforts that we put in during our professional lives? So, no, Jade made an absolutely valuable point there of getting that critical advice that you need and looking into the future.
2: And I should just, as a disclaimer, that this is just, this podcast is about sharing financial information only. We're not an advisory service or anything like that. We do encourage you to seek your own financial advice in relation to the type of topics that we're talking about today. One of the things, of course, as First Nations people, we have cultural responsibilities. You know, we have elders to look after, we have children to look after, we have other mob to look after by virtue of how our communities are structured, whether it's through kinship systems, or it's just something that we know as that is our responsibility. So any advice for women in relation to, who do have those cultural responsibilities, you know, whether it's supporting the family or the community?
4: So I guess in terms of coming from like the home ownership perspective and having those cultural responsibilities, but still wanting to progress yourself further and go down that home ownership journey, it would just be picking up the phone and giving us a call to have a yarn. Like, we understand how, when we look through, part of the process of getting your home loan is going to be sharing your bank statements, and we're going to be looking at where the money's been going and what your expenses are. But we can have a really good conversation around what those responsibilities financially that you have to community or family members. And like I sort of mentioned earlier, we're not putting everyone inside a box. So we do take on the story. The story does matter. So just from that home ownership perspective, if you do have those cultural responsibilities or feel like maybe those cultural responsibilities are going to impact you in a negative way, just pick up the phone and give us a call, and we can have a yarn about your circumstances and sort of go through what your individual situation looks like. Because we do understand that, you know, it's the same within my family. Like, if I'm in a fortunate enough position where I can share my money around and help my brother out, help my sister out, help my parents out, I do that. And we don't want anyone to feel that by having those responsibilities within your immediate network are going to impact you negatively. Pick up the phone and give us a call, and we'll just start that conversation with you.
2: Elaine, you want to add to that?
3: Yeah, absolutely. And I think just adding to what Jade said, cultural responsibilities doesn't always necessarily mean financial help. You don't always have to fork out money left, right, and center. There's opportunities to help out family and to continue on with your cultural responsibilities in a non-financial way. That might be, instead of giving someone some money for some groceries, invite them around for dinner, things like that. But I guess also, being selfish is okay too. So setting those boundaries and having four steps in how you talk with mob if they're asking you for money, and it's okay to go, hey, can I come back to you? I just need to check out a couple of things, and can I come back to you? It's that level of selfishness that you need to be able to manage yourself and manage your finances and set yourself up, essentially. While it is cultural responsibilities, it's also, you've got to look after yourself too.
2: Well, it's a bit like women in general, isn't it? Our women in general, that we put everybody's needs first before our own.
3: Yes, absolutely. And sometimes it's okay to think about yourself for once.
2: I like that. It's okay to be selfish. But I'm just thinking of those families who do pull that culture card. And let's face it, some of us know people like that in our communities, in our families even. You've just got to stand strong, because, one, you're not doing them any favours either. Again, a lot of head nodding going around the table
4: 100%.
2: Here, but nobody wants to say it, just in case a relative might, are they talking about me?
3: We've all got that one relative that thinks that we're all talking about them. But I think being selfish and looking after yourself strengthens you to be able to look after your mob and your community for the future over a longer period of time. It isn't just the here and now. You're giving yourself permission to look at longer term aspect of just being present and being available and being there for mob.
2: You're both parents as well, and I guess this is the kind of your own experience that you want to pass on to them, Jade. I know you said you've got a 17-year-old about to purchase his first car, and of course you've made a deal with him that he must save his part of it, contribute. So it's not just mum and dad forking out the money for this. He's got to co-contribute to the cost.
4: Yeah, absolutely. We I obviously grew up with I wouldn't say we were middle class, we were low on that lower end. and watching my parents struggle, and just as I got older, realizing that, you know, there were all these other things that, you know, we could be doing, like, you know, team sports and, you know, actual holidays. And I think I was, the first time I went on a plane was paid for by the Navy when my dad went in it. We used to drive everywhere. But when Dad got in the Navy and flew us over to WA where he was posted, that was my first time on a plane. So, you know, as I grew up, I realized there was lots of different things potentially that we were missing out on in life. I don't regret anything of my childhood. I had a great childhood, but I appreciated everything I got so much more because I watched how hard my parents worked for it. And when I did get those little luxuries of life, they were so incredible. Like, birthdays were big for us because we would get one big present, like one present that we really wanted. That was our birth for our birthday. Christmases were small. But yeah, every year on our birthday, we were just hanging out for birthday because we would be letting mum know, you know, these are the things that these are on our list. And without fail, every year she always come through for our birthday. And I just didn't want, I wanted to provide the best experience for my boys, but I didn't want to over consume. Is it that consumerism? Is that the term that people use now? I didn't want them to be overindulged. I still wanted them to understand the value of, you know, those things that we consider luxuries in life and the value of money as well. So whilst we could have potentially bought him his own car as a gift, we decided that when he got his part-time job, it would be important for him to make sure that he was using some of his money for fun, and then making sure that he was putting some of his money aside for saving, just to sort of instill that financial responsibility, because he is, I can't believe it, he's going to be 18 in like less than 2 years, and he's going to be an adult walking into this world. So I wanted him to have that understanding that not everything comes for free. You don't get everything given to you, and you do work hard for your money. And so you should ensure that you do, you're responsible with that money, and that you understand the value of it at the end of the day. So yeah, could have bought him his own car, I guess, but I wanted him to feel that accomplishment, you know, when you make that first big purchase in your life. And I think the first big purchase you make in your life, probably as a teenager, is your car. And we did not want him getting any sort of loan out when he turned 18 to buy a vehicle. So we were like, we'll match it dollar for dollar, what you put in, you save hard, work hard, and then we'll match you. And I'm looking forward to him finally understanding what it feels like when you, you know, make, when you accomplish something and achieve something big like that. So I think that's going to be the first step for him.
2: Your other child is 4, so.
4: Yes, a bit of an age gap.
2: That's okay.
3: Oh, bless that age gap.
2: But at least you don't have to worry about having that money conversation with your four-year-old just yet.
4: No, oh, well, he thinks he's starting to, he's like, I just, when he wants something, he goes, just tap your card. I say, no, I was like, no, darling, no, mummy doesn't have any money for that. Just tap your phone.
2: So you do have to have that money conversation with him.
4: Yes.
2: Elaine, you, of course, have children as well. I'm assuming they're adults. I mean, what's the age range?
3: So from 23, 19 and 18. And then we go down to 11 and 8. So I completely get the teaching the younger ones money, because my younger ones also do believe that money magically appears from the phone. And, you know, you just punch in the passcode or your PIN number and everything works like that. So I think that for the younger ones, there's value in having a couple of notes and some coins around and having a day where you're only spending what you can actually carry, which is a lesson that I've currently taking my younger two on. But my adult children have been fortunate enough to watch mum work very, very hard to get to where I need to be professionally. And I'm thankful that they do have the same ambition and drive with their professional careers to where they're they've got amazing, the older two, the 19 and the 23-year-old, have amazing full-time jobs. They've learnt the value of money, and it's actually wonderful seeing them be a bit flashy and purchasing their own vehicles. And my big girl is a regular jet setter because she can, and it's amazing. And you feel so happy for them that they're able to have the security within their finances to be able to do the things that you wish you could have done, but you were too busy looking after them. So, yeah.
2: You want to tell her about listening to episode 4 where we talk about superannuation. So even though she's just starting out, she needs to look at that if you haven't already had that conversation with your adult children.
3: Well, yeah, and I think while we've been a mum of five, having that open and honest dinner table conversation about them with what they're doing with their money and what, you know, bills that they have, and ensuring that they knew the value of money was really, really important for me. And I was fortunate enough to, while being at the career level that I am, having the knowledge of what needs to happen with your money and with your wages, and, you know, setting up bank accounts and not getting a credit card and contributing to your super and paying taxes. So if you have that knowledge, it's really, really important to have those conversations around the dinner table, you know, while you've got your family together, and while they're, because kids can't learn everything off Instagram or TikTok. Sometimes those blunt conversations from parents are really, really important.
2: Our final question in wrapping up is some of the things that we can do right now, building a stronger future, whatever that might be, if it does involve money. But what about what a financially secure future might look like beyond just money?
3: I'll give you time. I think financial security is what you determine financial security to be. Everyone's got a different perspective of security. So that might be, you know, having hundreds of thousands of dollars in the bank. It might be, you know, having a really awesome job. It might be having cars and houses and every shiny thing that you can. Depending on what you decide security is, you have to be comfortable and plan how you're going to achieve it, essentially. It's really important, again, to have those conversations, make a plan. And I've heard so many times you need to budget, you need to budget, but budgeting doesn't work. It's having the confidence that you have the flexibility within your finances to achieve your goals, I think. I don't know. What do you think, Jade?
4: Yeah, I think everything you mentioned then, they're all like really, really good points. Financial security is going to look different for most people. I think on like a general scope, like, and then obviously coming from the IBA perspective of home ownership, I think having a financially secure future, you know, is a good start is obviously your home. Not everyone is going to want to be a homeowner though, but just from my sort of perspective and opinion, I do think beyond just money that having home ownership can, you know, be that financially secure future that's going to create general wealth, like for your family, because I think that is potentially one of the biggest contributors to closing the gap between First Nations and non-First Nations people is, you know, having that safe home. If you're in your safe home, your stable home, you'll be able to build your confidence in managing your finances. You'll have that stability and security and safety knowing that you're in your own home, and you can branch off on to all of those other points that Elaine mentioned. But yeah, that would, yeah, that would be my opinion.
2: You both talked about this, and that is nothing against

0: you know, a house is the easiest asset. So I'm going to continue working to make sure I pay the damn thing off. But
1: yeah, no, definitely agree. That's probably one of the biggest things that scares me is doesn't matter how hard I've worked in my life to get to where I am, I'm constantly always thinking about my boys. And the same with my partner. All of the hard, heavy lifting work that he does every single day is for our kids. And it does scare me. You know, how are my kids going to be able to pursue the dreams and the passions for their careers and worry about paying rents and the cost of living in this country right now? So I want to be able to, yeah, like you said, create that generational wealth just to ease, make things a little bit easier for them so that they can forge their way in this world and make a mark on this world without the stresses that I've had to endure or the stress, throughout my life.
0: Or the stresses our generations that have had to endure from being locked out, being controlled. So we do have opportunities in front of us. I do want to sort of end on a hopeful note, though. I wonder if we leave that with Elaine.
1: Yes, Elaine, uplift us.
2: What we need to do is actually make these conversations more normal. Yeah. Often these conversations are always had in secret, or they're frowned upon, or they're not usually had. But what we need to do is make these conversations part of the nighttime dinner routine, part of sitting next to someone in the car driving somewhere. Be open and honest and have these conversations, because we're all going to learn off each other and we all need each other to uplift one another. And I think that's the only way that we can work towards making a better future for our kids and more wealth for our kids and the future generations.
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I'm Adam Evans with the NIRS News. 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